I wonder if you're lonesome tonight. You know, someone said that the world's a stage and each must play a part. Fate had me playing in love with you as my sweetheart. Act one was where we met. I loved you at first glance. You read your lines so cleverly and never missed a cue. Then came act two. You seemed to change, you acted strange, and why I've never known. Honey, you lied when you said you loved me, and I had no cause to doubt you. But I'd rather go on hearing your lies than to go on living without you. Now the stage is bare, and I'm standing there with emptiness all around. And if he won't come back to me, then they can bring the curtain down.

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1: 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Next week, we're playing with pink colored cards. No purchase is necessary. The cards are free, but you must be at least 18 years of age to play. The first winner to completely fill their card and call in is the prime winner. Up to two additional winners then have 10 minutes to call in and claim a prize. Prizes include a $20 certificate from the Piggly Wiggly, a $20 certificate from Gandu Petroleum, and a certificate for a 16-inch pizza from Sonny's Italian Kitchen and Pizzeria. Monday Bingo is brought to you by DoorTran, your doorway to mobility.
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0: They say the best things in life are free. So, hey, why are we paying so much for our basic information and entertainment needs? The average cable TV bill has more than doubled in the last 10 years. The price of movie tickets keeps going up. So, exactly what is free today anyway? 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
2: 68 degrees, a cloudy sky currently here at WDOR. It is 10 after 5 in time for the Bay Lake Fishing Report, which is compiled by Howie's Tackle of Sturgeon Bay. The fishing report brought to you this morning by Husby's Food and Spirits, Bay Marine, Sonny's Pizzeria, and the Bay Lake Fishing Report brought to you by Wisconsin Building Supply. Lance Levine of Howie's Tackle reports right after this.
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4: This is your Door County Fishing Report from Howie's Tackle and Archery in Sturgeon Bay. I'm Lance Levine reporting. Well, the salmon fishing reports have been, I'd say, just okay the past week or so. Definitely not crazy action, but plenty of fish are still being caught. Kind of a mix out there right now. You get a brown trout here and there. You get a coho, some kings mixed in, some rainbows. I think you could probably slide out a little bit deeper if you wanted to burn some gas and probably find some rainbows out in a little deeper water if you really want to do that. But there's still plenty of fish in shallow enough. The kings, or the rainbows, I should say, were quite abundant until the kings showed up way back

in the start of the season, and everybody kind of forgot about them and just focused on Kings. So I think if you did want to chase out a little bit deeper, you could find some rainbows. As for the best baits, right now, still a mix of flasher flies and spoons, pretty much a mainstay. But the plug and meat rig bite, still pretty darn good if you want to run those. There'll be some fish starting to stage up and cruising.

0: Weed Buds, the Sturgeon Bay Shipping Channel. And out in front of the marinas is another popular spot. And, of course, along the park shoreline, the Pottawatomie Park shoreline over on the flats can be excellent at times, especially when you can get out there. Sometimes we have a little bit too much wind to get out in that some of that open water area stuff. We also had some really nice reports coming in from some of the deeper water to or mid-depth to deeper water mud areas down around that, like that Wright's Cove area, Henderson's Point, Wright's Cove, and even down past Shooter's Dock and Bayshore Park area. Fathead minnows, crawler pieces, some leeches, red worms, and of course, Helger mites, when they're available, a good bet. And casting with small plastics is extremely effective, very like it was, but some really nice reports still coming in pretty much on a daily basis from night fishermen and day fishermen. You can cast for those fish. Death style jigs work well. Spoons like shiver minnows, or shiver spoons, I should say, and bink spoons, shiver minnows and or wrap jigs. Alabama rigs, super popular, very effective for those walleyes. You can also just throw a crawler or a leech on a jig head. That works too. Also, slip bobber fishing. Slip bobber fishing with a crawler or a leech, that's been effective as of late. And, of course, you control for those walleyes with crawler harnesses and deep diving crankbaits like flicker minnows, bandits, husky jerks, and hit sticks, just to name a few. Here again, staying mobile for those walleyes is the key. Find the active fish, and your numbers get better and better. Those winds definitely push those walleyes around. So one day they could be in super shallow water, you know, less than 10 feet. The next day they're out on the deeper edge, you know, 25 to 30 foot, even deeper, suspended out there. So chase around a little bit. The bass fishing reports, well, they've been very, very good overall up and down the Door Peninsula, including Washington Island, of course. Shorty tubes, paddle tails, Ned rigs, Senko's very popular, dark sleeper style baits, also drop shot style baits like the Berkeley flatworms, those Z-Man trick shots, and set the hook baits, all very popular. And with the fish chasing bait around a little bit more, especially with some wind around, the spy baits are must-haves, jerk baits and chatter baits, also spinner baits, very popular. And when it slicks out, an extremely fun way, my favorite way to fish when I can actually get out there and fish, topwater fishing, super fun. Even if you just get a few bites during a day, if you get a couple bites on a topwater bait, there's nothing better. And as far as the best depths, you really still need to be mobile. Like I said, they can be as shallow as 3 feet of water, and they can be out to 20 plus feet. So stay mobile, chase around with the wind. The northern pike action, well, that's also starting to ramp up, as it usually does as we approach Labor Day. Concentrate your efforts along some of those deeper weed edges or steeper shoreline drop-offs with some weed mixed in, like in that Sturgeon Bay Ship Channel, Pottawatomie State Park, the deeper flats, and some of the deeper shorelines, Sherwood Point and Henderson's Point, for example. Trolling and or casting with large crankbaits, spoons, spinners, and large plastics, always a good bet. And also, of course, dragging around sucker minnows can be very effective at times. Thanks again to all the local guides, local fishermen, and visiting fishermen that share information with us so we can provide the most accurate and informative report possible. From Howie's Tackle and Archery in Sturgeon Bay, this has been Lance Levine reporting. Be safe, have fun, and good luck fishing, everybody.
1: 68 degrees. We do have a cloudy sky here at WDOR, hearing some thunder currently at the broadcast studios. Forecast for the waters of Lake Michigan and the Bay of Green Bay. Early on this morning, northwest winds of 5 to 10 knots, waves at 2 feet or less, some patchy fog, showers, and thunderstorms as well. Today, west winds 5 to 10 knots, backing to the south early this afternoon, waves at 2 feet or less. Some patchy fog this morning, showers and thunderstorms this morning. Slight chance for some lingering rain later today. Tonight, southeast winds 5 to 10 knots, backing to the northeast late in the evening, waves at 2 feet or less. Patchy fog after midnight. Thursday, east winds at 5 to 10 knots, waves at 2 feet or less. Patchy fog possible again tomorrow morning. The Bay Lake Fishing Report is compiled by Howie's Tackle of Sturgeon Bay. It's heard three times a day on WDOR at 5:10 and 6:10 in the mornings, and in the afternoons at 4:15. And you can find the Bay Lake Fishing Report anytime online simply by visiting WDOR.com. Bay Lake Fishing Report brought to you by the Washington Island Ferry Line, Bailey's Harbor Fish Company, the Greystone Castle, and the Bay Lake Fishing Report brought to you by Bay Electronics. 68 and cloudy, hearing some thunder here at WDOR. We do have a severe thunderstorm warning, which is in effect until 6 this morning. Included in that is Manitowoc and Kewaunee counties. Some patchy fog this morning, cloudy, showers, and thunderstorms possible. becoming partly cloudy this afternoon, humid today.

0: with highs in the lower 80s. 17 after 5, time for a check of sports, and with sports on WDOR, I'm Nick Olson. We'll begin with the prep scoreboard. Boys soccer Tuesday, Luxembourg Casco beat Kewanee 5-0. Elvin Mendoza and Trevor Hunsaker both scoring twice. Blake Barbio also scoring for the Spartans. Volleyball last night, Sturgeon Bay beat Seymour 25-12 and 25-18. Clippers also took down Little Chute. Sturgeon Bay won 25-17. Little Chute even things, winning the second set 25-15. Clippers closed the match, winning 15-3. Cross country at today, Sturgeon Bay and Kewanee running at Green Bay Preble. Brewers had a bounce back win last night. They beat the Cubs 9-4, down 3-1. Brewers scored four times in the sixth. Bryce Terang came home on a balk. Andrew Vaughn followed with an RBI double. Christian Yelich then hit a two-run homer. Brewers then tacked on two runs in both the seventh and eighth innings, with William Contreras delivering an RBI double in the seventh and Joey Ortiz hitting a two-run homer in the eighth. Home run, the 10th for Yelich, the 8th for Ortiz. Antonio Senzatella allowing a run and a hit in an inning of relief. That was good enough to pick up the win. He's now 10-4. Brewers 86-53, their lead over the Cubs atop the National League Central back to 8 games. The Brewers and Cubs play game 3 of their series this evening. 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First pitch from Wrigley Field at 6:40. Jacob Mizorowski goes against David Peterson. From the National League Central Tuesday, Reds beat the Padres 4-3. Pirates over the Giants 13-12. Cardinals over the Dodgers 13-8. NL Central led today. Cincinnati hosting San Diego. First pitch at 11:40. Pittsburgh is hosting San Francisco. That begins at 5:40. Cardinals take on the Dodgers in Los Angeles at 9:10 tonight. Minor League Baseball last night. Timber Rattlers beat Beloit 4-2. Green Bay Packers preparing to start the season without running back Josh Jacobs. Following misdemeanor charges from an alleged domestic violence incident, Jacobs was placed on the commissioner's exempt list Sunday. The Packers then ended up trading a late draft pick to Pittsburgh in exchange for running back Caleb Johnson. Johnson, on learning that he had been shipped to Titletown,
1: I was kind of surprised, but at the same time, I was stoked because I was coming here playing with Haverford, this guy over here. So it's been fun already. I love it here. The guys around here, they fun, they funny, all that. So making me feel home early on, and it's really a cool experience already.
0: Johnson, a third-round pick out of Iowa in his rookie season, which was last year with the Steelers, he had just 69 yards rushing. Packers signed a quarterback to their practice squad yesterday. Team added Keaton Slovis, he's a second-year player out of BYU, was released by the Indianapolis Colts at the end of training camp. He was on the Texans practice squad last season. Wisconsin football team getting ready for their season opener as the Badgers take on Notre Dame Sunday night at Lambeau Field. We'll have it on 93.9 FM at WDOR, and you can hear from head coach Luke Fickell tonight on 93.9 FM and WDOR. The Luke Fickell Show begins at 11:05. Wisconsin volleyball team hosting Florida tonight. That match, part of the Big Ten SEC Challenge, which also includes Minnesota and Auburn. Tonight's match between the Badgers and Gators at the Fieldhouse begins at 7 p.m. 68 degrees, cloudy here at WDOR. Shower and thunderstorm activity working into the listening area, hearing some thunder here at WDOR, and we do have a severe thunderstorm warning in effect until 6 a.m. That does include Kewanee and Manitowoc counties currently. Get you a check of the WDOR forecast and our first look at local news, all coming up in about 8 minutes at 5:30.
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2: 68 degrees, thunder and lightning with rain here at WDOR. Forecast calling for some patchy fog this morning, cloudy showers and thunderstorms, then becoming partly cloudy this afternoon. Humid, highs in the lower 80s, light and variable winds shifting to the southwest at 5 to 10. Patchy fog possible after midnight tonight, otherwise partly cloudy, lows in the mid-60s. That'll be with a light and variable wind. Cloudy and humid Thursday. Slight chance for some morning showers again. Patchy fog also possible. High near 80 Thursday with east winds at 5 to 10. Good morning with the 5:30 edition of local news on WDOR. I'm Nick Olson. We'll begin this check of local news with some more weather. Severe thunderstorm warning currently in effect until 6 a.m. portions of Kewaunee and Manitowoc counties. Part of that severe thunderstorm warning, which again is in effect until 6 a.m., our radar indicated some strong storms moving out of the Fox Valley towards the lakeshore, producing wind gusts as high as 60 miles per hour, as well as some small hail. And speaking of the lakeshore, a special marine warning, which includes the nearshore waters of Lake Michigan from Sturgeon Bay to Two Rivers. That is in effect until 6:30 this morning, again, due to the thunderstorms that are rolling through the listening area. WDOR has received the accident report for a two-vehicle crash in the town of Nassauwappe Thursday afternoon. At about 1:30, a 73-year-old Illinois man was exiting the driveway of the Morning Glory restaurant in his Hyundai four-door, attempting to cross the southbound lanes and turn northbound. He pulled into the path of a southbound Ford F-250, driven by a 28-year-old Winneconne man pulling a utility trailer. The Winneconne man tried but could not avoid it crashing into the driver's side of the four-door vehicle, and both came to a rest in the highway median ditch. The Winneconne man in the pickup had no apparent injury. However, the Illinois man in the Hyundai had a suspected minor injury and was provided ground transport to Aurora Bay Care Medical Center. Alcohol use not suspected in the crash, but the Illinois man was cited for failing to yield right of way. Both vehicles had to be towed from the scene. There was a single vehicle rollover accident with injuries Sunday morning in the town of Sevastopol. At approximately 9 a.m., a 16-year-old male from Algoma was driving a Ford pickup south on Walker Road, heading to the left curve before Peterson Road. The posted speed limit is 15 miles per hour heading into that curve. The driver first told a responding officer that he was going 5 miles per hour over the limit, but later adjusted his story, telling the officer that he was traveling at approximately 30 miles per hour. In that curve, he lost control and the truck began to tip and roll off the roadway. It ended up back on its tires and crashed against a tree. The driver had a suspected minor injury but did not receive medical transport. Evidence on the scene indicated his truck was traveling well above the posted speed limit. Alcohol use was not suspected in the incident. The driver was cited for failing to keep his vehicle under control. The pickup had to be towed from the scene due to disabling damage. Many area students now back in school for the fall semester, but the last busy holiday weekend of the summer season is just days away. In a recent conversation with Destination Door County President and CEO John Jarsh, he said he anticipates a busy weekend on the peninsula for multiple reasons.
3: We still have a really big weekend ahead of us. We're excited, and I think it should be a busy Labor Day. Even though it's a bit later, it's as late as it can be. But it should be good. The Badgers and the Fighting Irish are playing at Lambeau on Sunday evening. I think that might get a few folks up here. It's going to be a busy weekend regardless of that, just because it's a holiday weekend.
2: With August behind us, Jarsh able to view the most recent lodging data for the county through the reported room tax dollars. He says those numbers just about evened out.
3: In terms of how the season has gone thus far, sales tax collections are about even through August of this year compared to last year. The lodging revenue is up a little bit through June, while occupancy was down slightly. So the cost of a room, innkeepers are able to get a little bit more for the room than they did last year. And so that's how lodging revenue can be up a little bit through June while occupancy is down ever so slightly.
2: Looking forward to the fall season, we have had some longer fall seasons, and Jarsh says it has been stretching into November. He also stresses that is the importance of the fall season to Dora County's year-round business totals.
3: The way that the weather has seemingly gotten milder and that pushes the fall colors into November, even the first weekend or two in November the last few years have not been bad. And it's actually allowed some businesses to say, hey, you know what, maybe I'll stay open another weekend or two, depending on what their situation might be. So summer is definitely, June, July, August, represent about 49% of our total room demand. And so certainly that's the biggest time of the year. But don't forget about fall. The next couple of months still are very important.
2: And looking even further ahead, Dora County Destination, Dora County's winter guide currently at the printers. You should start seeing those around the county within the next 3 weeks. A reminder that Sturgeon Bay's Harmony by the Bay concert series will continue with some makeup shows. That'll be tonight and next Wednesday, as some of the performers had their shows canceled due to Mother Nature. This evening will be the Dave Steffens Band. Next Wednesday, September 9th, it will be Annex. With the sun setting a little earlier these days, these free concerts at Martin Park, beginning a little earlier, they'll run from 6 until 8. Again, there's two more weeks now of the Harmony by the Bay concert series, as the Dave Steffens Band will take the stage at Martin Park later this evening. Speaking of taking the stage, Hall of Fame country gospel singer and songwriter Jimmy Fortune will have a rare Midwest performance. That'll be a Friday at the Southern Door Community Auditorium. Fortune toured, sang, and performed with the legendary Statler Brothers for 21 years. He also wrote some of their chart-topping hits. Southern Door Auditorium Programming Director Corey Vandertai tells us more.
4: Jimmy Fortune's coming on September 4th. He's a bigger name, a member of the Statler Brothers. That one we're actually been advertising throughout the Midwest because he rarely gets to the Midwest for any show. So he'll be coming with his band called The Believers. And again, he's country gospel music. He's a great name and a great, incredible talent, receiving Vocal Group of the Year, the CMA Award winner with the Statler Brothers. And yeah, we're really pumped to have him here.
2: For more information on Friday night show or to purchase tickets, visit sdauditorium.org or call the box office at 920-676-1920. The Girl Scouts of the Northwestern Great Lakes region recently awarded helpful assistance from the Women's Fund of Dora County. The $4,000 grant will help support the Girl Scout leadership experience in Dora County. It will help fund the Girl Scouts Financial Assistance Program, which ensures that every Girl Scout has the opportunity to engage in the organization's programming, learn invaluable skills, and make lasting friendships. That's regardless of financial barriers. More specifically, these funds will directly contribute to covering programming fees, uniforms, and more for these Girl Scouts in need. The organization says that the grant comes at an exciting time as this year's new troops are forming and families are looking for meaningful activities for the year ahead. They also extended their thanks to the Women's Fund of Dora County for their continued support of women and girls throughout the community. We have these funeral notices on this Wednesday morning, beginning with K.I. Nemitz, 82, of Algoma. She passed away August 25th. Family and friends may gather at the Schinnerly Funeral Home in Algoma today from 4 until 6 p.m. Then they will gather at the Kewanee Community Congregational Church. That'll be tomorrow from 9 until the time of service at 11. Burial at Riverview Cemetery. That'll be followed by the serving of a light lunch at the church for K.I. Nemitz, 82, of Algoma. Mark Lee Jonas, 70, of Bailey's Harbor, passed away August 27th. Memorial service tomorrow at 11 a.m. at Emmanuel Lutheran Church. Friends may call at the church Thursday from 10 until the time of service at 11 for Mark Lee Jonas, 70, of Bailey's Harbor. Matthew W. Zelton, 51, of Kewanee, passed away August 27th. Visitation will take place September 9th from 4 until 7 p.m. That'll be at Kinnard Funeral and Cremation Services in Kewanee. Funeral service next Wednesday night, September 9th at 7 p.m. at the funeral home. full military rights will follow outside with the Kewanee American Legion Post 29 for Matthew W. Zeltin, 51, of Kewanee. Cynthia M. Toddish, Cindy Toddish, 67, passed away August 29th. Visitation will take place at today from 4 until 7 at Kinnard Funeral Home in Kewanee, closing prayer service at 7 tonight. Visitation will then continue tomorrow morning from 9 until 10:45 at St. Isidore the Farmer Church in Tish Mills. Massive Christian burial Thursday at 11 a.m., burial at a later date for Cynthia M. Toddish, Cindy Toddish, 67. Rosemary Leppert, Rosie Leppert, 91, passed away August 30th. Massive Christian burial will be held at Stella Maris Catholic Church in Sister Bay. That'll be Thursday at 11 a.m. Visitation for family and friends at the church tomorrow morning from 10 until 11. A Christian burial will then take place Friday in Reedsburg. That for Rosemary Leppert, Rosie Leppert, 91. And Gayla M. Wagner, 76, of Maplewood, passed away August 30th. There will be a private family celebration of life. That will be at a later date. And that is for Gayla M. Wagner, 76, of Maplewood. 68 degrees, showers and thunderstorms being found throughout the listening region, or listening area throughout the region. We do have some rain and thunder and lightning currently here at WDOR. And a quick reminder that there is a severe thunderstorm warning in effect until 6 a.m. And it does include portions of Kewanee and Manitowoc counties. At 5 this morning, National Weather Service office in Green Bay had reported 65 degrees and cloudy conditions in Ephraim, 63 and cloudy on Washington Island. 70, some shower and thunderstorm activity at Casco, Manitowoc. Checking in with cloudy skies and 72 degrees, Crivets at 65. Conditions at throughout north central, northeast, and central Wisconsin. Cloudy skies with varying degrees of rain. There was some light rain reported, some heavier rain and thunderstorm activity as well. And a lot of that is locally with thunderstorms rolling through the southern portion of the listening area. Temperatures in northern Wisconsin were primarily in the lower 60s. Looks as if 60 at Medford is the cool spot. We did have upper 60s with some lower 70s already. From the Fox Valley to the lakeshore, the warm reading appears to be Manitowoc, checking in at 72 degrees earlier this hour. Early on this morning, cloudy showers and thunderstorms, patchy fog possible. Temps in the lower 70s, that'll be with a light and variable wind. Showers and thunderstorms this morning with some patchy fog, eventually becoming partly cloudy this afternoon. Humid today, highs in the lower 80s, light and variable winds, shifting to the southwest at 5 to 10. With the 5:30 edition of Local News on this Wednesday morning, this has been Nick Olson reporting.
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0: Currently here at WDOR, we do have thunder and lightning and some rain, 68 degrees. That severe thunderstorm warning, which had included portions of Kewaunee and Manitowoc counties, still in effect until 6 a.m. As of a quarter to six, severe thunderstorms had been found along a line from 12 miles southeast of Algoma to 8 miles southeast of Manitowoc. Again, some of the issues regarding the thunderstorms that have popped up, some damaging wind gusts, 60 miles per hour or higher, and some small hail. Again, that severe thunderstorm warning still in effect until 6 a.m. It does include portions of Kewaunee and Manitowoc counties. Strong storms rolling through the area this morning, and that is stretching back towards the Fox Valley. Again, the primary threats with the stronger of the storms, damaging winds and some hail, did have some lightning as well. And then there is the periodic chance for storms continuing Thursday into the weekend, though still too early to determine the potential for severe weather. WDOR forecast for today: patchy fog could be found this morning, cloudy, showers and thunderstorms, becoming partly cloudy this afternoon, humid day again with highs in the lower 80s.
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2: From ABC News, I'm Sherry Preston. Oil giant Chevron is confirming this morning that it is expanding operations in Venezuela. The announcement coming after President Trump announced a deal to develop the country's oil preserves and give the Pentagon a stake in the profits. In the Middle East, Iran targeting U.S. allies across the Gulf. Jordan, the UAE, Kuwait, and Iraq's Kurdish region all said to be hit by Iranian drones and missiles following U.S. airstrikes. CENTCOM says we're targeting Revolutionary Guard locations. Here's ABC senior Pentagon reporter Louis Martinez.
3: I think what we're seeing here is once again the United States saying that if they see any provocative action on the part of Iran in the Strait of Hormuz towards commercial shipping, with regards to attacks against U.S. forces, that the United States is going to carry out attacks against Iran.
2: Meantime, Russia appears to be dipping its toe into the conflict.
4: A striking show of support. Russia's Vladimir Putin sitting down with Iran's president. Putin pledging, quote, in this difficult period, we're trying to provide you with the necessary support. We're supplying you with goods that you need.
2: That's ABC's Dave Packer. Oil prices have been up this morning and market futures down amid the renewed tensions. Here's ABC's Elizabeth Schulze.
5: The biggest catalyst in the past 48 hours has been Iran and the concern that as oil prices have spiked again, because we've seen this re-escalation of the Iran war, that that's going to lead to higher inflation, higher prices for longer. And when we have inflation going up in the wrong direction, when you've got higher prices, that's when interest rates go up too. So you're seeing this repricing in the bond market on this assumption that inflation could be higher because oil prices are up again.
2: The death toll in Nepal from catastrophic flooding, more than 1,100 now, 3,900 missing. Tropical storm Edward be bringing rainfall to 2 to 3 inches per hour to places like Beaumont and Port Arthur, Texas. 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
2: Former Dallas Cowboys quarterback Tony Romo entering an agreement with prosecutors in Wisconsin after pleading no contest to DUI charges.
14: After entering his plea, Tony Romo posted a statement in which he revealed that 14 years in the NFL had left him with debilitating back pain, had a dependence on medication to deal with it. He says that trying to get off the meds led him to an over-reliance on alcohol. As part of his sentence, Romo will be required to complete an alcohol assessment program and pay a total of $834 in fines.
2: ABC's Jim Ryan. German leaders claim that Russia sent a drone laden with explosives to one of its busiest airports. Here's ABC's Tom-Sophie Burridge.
15: It looked like an off-the-shelf drone that we've seen used a lot in the war in Ukraine. But they said, the Germans, that basically the components on that drone, the type of explosives used, also the modus operandi used in this alleged plot to potentially try and blow up that Ukrainian cargo aircraft, was all bore the hallmarks of Russian drones and explosives used in previous operations, and the modus operandi was consistent with previous Russian operations in Europe, these type of sabotage attacks. And also the drone is consistent with drones used in the war in Ukraine.
2: The latest AI gadget for the must-have set, an electronic toothbrush with a built-in camera to shoot water into spaces your teeth you can't see. It's made by Dyson, $499. Sherry Preston, ABC News.
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6: 5 minutes after 6, 68 degrees. Some rain continuing here at WDOR. Some loud thunder as well. The severe thunderstorm warning that did include portions of Kewaunee and Manitowoc counties that was allowed to expire at 6 a.m. But some gusty winds, some lightning and thunder lingering. We do have showers and thunderstorms this morning. Maybe some patchy fog. Becoming partly cloudy this afternoon. Humid today with highs in the lower 80s expected. Light and variable winds this morning. Some higher gusts and storms. Those winds will shift to the southwest at 5 to 10 later today. Partly cloudy with patchy fog after midnight tonight. Lows in the mid-60s. Cloudy tomorrow. Chance for some morning showers with some patchy fog. Humid. Highs Thursday right around 80. 68 here at WDOR. Some rain and loud thunder. 6 minutes after 6, time for ABC Sports.
13: Have to say it when you're down to one. Uno! Good morning, I'm Jay Reynolds. The race for the American League West, now just a single game separating the top two teams. Astros last night with a 5-1 loss to the White Sox, and the Rangers take advantage of Houston's loss.
18: There's a line drive off the glove of Stefanik and out into right field. It's a base hit for Nemo, his fourth of the night. Langford comes in to score. Rangers lead it 8-1. So Nemo tonight, four hits and five runs batted in.
13: 105-3, the Fan. Rangers win it 8-5, their third straight win, pulling them to within one game of the Astros in the division. Chicago, which beat Houston, is still three clear of the Guardians in the Central. Cleveland beating the Blue Jays 6-1. Guardian starter Gavin Williams with a career-high 13 strikeouts in seven innings of two-hit ball. Cleveland still has the third wild-card spot in the American League. Game and a half ahead of Baltimore and Texas. Toronto is 2.5 back. At Wrigley, Brewers a 9-4 win over the Cubs. Christian Yelich, go-ahead home run in the sixth inning, his 10th of the season, first in 3 weeks. Cardinals beat the Dodgers 13-8. Cardinals trail the Padres by 4 in the NL wild card. San Diego falling 4-3 to Cincinnati. Phillies 7-1 over the Diamondbacks. Pirates edge the Giants 13-12. Pittsburgh walking it off when they score in the bottom of the ninth on a fielding error. Mariners get past the Red Sox 9-6. Rays beat the Mets 6-2. Yankees 7-3 over the Angels, who we learned yesterday are being sold to Stan Kroenke for $4 billion. Mike Trout calling it a fresh start that's needed. U.S. Open men's top seed Alexander Zverev into the second round. Took him 5 sets and 5 hours.
19: I'm happy that I won this kind of battle because this is exactly the match that I needed. I struggled the last two tournaments. I didn't play well. And sometimes good things happen after you fight through one of these matches.
13: Zverev was 2 points away from losing in the opening round, but moves into round two, as does Gael Monfils, who wins on his 40th birthday.
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22: 68 degrees, shower and thunderstorm activity being found locally. There's a special marine warning
6: which is in effect for the nearshore waters of Lake Michigan from Sturgeon Bay to Two Rivers. That is in effect until 6:30 this morning due to the storms that are affecting the listening area. 10 after 6, time for the Bay Lake Fishing Report, which is compiled by Howie's Tackle of Sturgeon Bay. The Fishing Report brought to you by Sonny's Pizzeria, Bay Marine, Husby's Food and Spirits, and the Bay Lake Fishing Report brought to you by Wisconsin Building Supply. Lance Levine of Howie's Tackle reports right after this.
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3: This is your Door County Fishery Report from Howie's Tackle and Archery in Sturgeon Bay. I'm Lance Levine reporting. Well, the salmon fishery reports have been, I'd say, just okay the past week or so. Definitely not crazy action, but plenty of fish are still being caught. Kind of a mix out there right now. You get a brown trout here and there. You get a coho, some kings mixed in, some rainbows. I think you could probably slide out a little bit deeper if you wanted to burn some gas and probably find some rainbows out in a little deeper water if you really want to do that. But there's still plenty of fish in shallow enough. The kings, or the rainbows, I should say, were quite abundant until the kings showed up way back in the start of the season, and everybody kind of forgot about them and just focused on kings. So I think if you did want to chase out a little bit deeper, you could find some rainbows. As for the best baits, right now, still a mix of flasher flies and spoons, pretty much a mainstay, but the plug and meat rig bite still pretty darn good if you want to run those. There'll be some fish starting to stage up and cruising around those pier heads and some of that shallow water, so it's generally a good time for shore fishermen and small boat fishermen to get in on some of that action. So keep your eyes open for that and ears open for that to start happening. The perch fishery reports continue to get more and more consistent each and every day, as they should this time of year. The bite really starts to crank up every year around Labor Day, and generally stays pretty hot right up until the ice fishing season, so we have a lot to look forward to there. A few spots to start looking for perch include pretty much all the bays. The bays of Little Sturgeon, Riley's Bay, and Sawyer Harbor, for example, in and along those weed beds. The Sturgeon Bay Shipping Channel and out in front of the marinas is another popular spot. And of course, along the park shoreline, the Pottawatomie Park shoreline over on the flats can be excellent at times, especially when you can get out there. Sometimes we have a little bit too much wind to get out in that some of that open water area stuff. We also had some really nice reports coming in from some of the deeper water to, or mid-depth to deeper water mud areas down.

0: and or wrap jigs. Alabama rigs, super popular, very effective for those walleyes. You can also just throw a crawler or a leech on a jig head. That works too. Also, slip bobber fishing. Slip bobber fishing with a crawler or a leech, that's been effective as of late. And, of course, you can troll for those walleyes with crawler harnesses and deep diving crankbaits like flicker minnows, bandits, husky jerks, and hit sticks, just to name a few. Here again, staying mobile for those walleyes is the key. Find the active fish, and your numbers get better and better. Those winds definitely push those walleyes around. So one day they could be in super shallow water, you know, less than 10 feet. The next day they're out on the deeper edge, you know, 25 to 30 foot, even deeper, suspended out there. So chase around a little bit. The bass fishing reports, well, they've been very, very good overall up and down the Door Peninsula, including Washington Island, of course. Shorty tubes, paddle tails, Ned rigs, Senko's very popular, dark sleeper style baits also. Drop shot style baits like the Berkeley Flatworms, those Z-Man trick shots, and set the hook baits, all very popular. And with the fish chasing bait around a little bit more, especially with some wind around, the spy baits are must-haves, jerk baits and chatter baits, also spinner baits, very popular. And when it slicks out, an extremely fun way, my favorite way to fish when I can actually get out there and fish, topwater fishing, super fun. Even if you just get a few bites during a day, if you get a couple bites on a topwater bait, there's nothing better. And as far as the best depths, you really still need to be mobile. Like I said, they can be as shallow as 3 feet of water, and they can be out to 20 plus feet. So stay mobile, chase around with the wind. The northern pike action, well, that's also starting to ramp up, as it usually does as we approach Labor Day. Concentrate your efforts along some of those deeper weed edges or steeper shoreline drop-offs with some weed mixed in, like in that Sturgeon Bay Ship Channel, Pottawatomie State Park, the deeper flats, and some of the deeper shorelines, Sherwood Point and Henderson's Point, for example. Trolling and or casting with large crankbaits, spoons, spinners, and large plastics, always a good bet. And also, of course, dragging around sucker minnows can be very effective at times. Thanks again to all the local guides, local fishermen, and visiting fishermen that share information with us so we can provide the most accurate and informed report possible. From Howie's Tackle and Archery in Sturgeon Bay, this has been Lance Levine reporting. Be safe, have fun, and good luck fishing, everybody.
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2: 68 degrees with some rain, thunder, and lightning currently here at WDOR. Forecast for the waters of Lake Michigan and the Bay of Green Bay. Once again, there is a special marine warning. That's for the nearshore waters of Lake Michigan from Sturgeon Bay to Two Rivers this morning until 6:30. Showers and thunderstorms this morning. West winds at 5 to 10 knots, backing to the south early this afternoon. Waves at 2 feet or less. Minus the shower and thunderstorm activity, could also have some patchy fog this morning. Tonight, for the waters of Lake Michigan and the Bay of Green Bay, southeast winds at 5 to 10 knots, backing to the northeast late in the evening. Waves at 2 feet or less, patchy fog after midnight. For Thursday, east winds at 5 to 10 knots, waves at 2 feet or less. Could have some patchy fog tomorrow morning. The Bay Lake Fishing Report is compiled by Howie's Tackle of Sturgeon Bay. 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And you can find the Bay Lake Fishing Report anytime online at WDOR.com. Bay Lake Fishing Report brought to you this morning by the Washington Island Ferry Line, Bailey's Harbor Fish Company, the Greystone Castle, and the Bay Lake Fishing Report brought to you by Bay Electronics.
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3: From ABC News, Wall Street Now. Investors have posted their third consecutive daily loss, sending the Dow Jones 419 points lower to close at 52,767. The Standard & Poor's surrendered 0.7% Tuesday. The NASDAQ was the big loser, giving up 1%. Amid fears of persistent inflation and rising interest rates, the demand for higher returns on bonds is pushing up borrowing costs across the economy. Mortgage rates are at their highest in more than a year, and credit card rates are going up. Also on the rise, oil prices. Brent crude is approaching $95 a barrel, its highest in 6 weeks, as fighting ramps up in the Middle East. Treasury Secretary Scott Bessent says 17 million barrels passed through the disputed Strait of Hormuz Monday. Artificial intelligence for your mouth. James Dyson, the inventor of next-generation hair dryers, vacuum cleaners, and air purifiers, has come up with an AI-powered electric toothbrush that shoots water into the gaps between your teeth while you brush. Jim Ryan, ABC News.
4: 68 degrees, some shower activity here at WDOR. Rain being found throughout the WDOR listening area. Also have some thunder and lightning as well. Showers and thunderstorms this morning. Maybe some patchy fog giving way to partly cloudy skies later today. Humid with highs in the lower 80s. 20 after 6 time for trivia. That's brought to you on this Wednesday morning by Sturgeon Bay Sand and Gravel, a division of Beeson Asphalt in Sturgeon Bay. 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
4: And before this morning's trivia question, here's what you're playing for. It's a $10 gift certificate that is courtesy of Sturgeon Bay Sand and Gravel. This reminder that if you or anyone in your household has won on WDOR trivia within the last 2 weeks, you are not eligible to win today. Today it is Wednesday, September 2nd, 920-743-4411. If you have the answer to this question, what musical family's two oldest siblings were born with severe hearing impairments? The two oldest siblings for what musical family were born with severe hearing impairments? 920-743-4411. If you have the answer to that question, let's go to the WDOR phone lines. Find out who caller number one is on a Wednesday morning. WDOR, good morning. News up first on trivia.
6: Hi, Nick. This is Joe.
4: Good morning, Joe. How are you this morning?
6: Good. Good.
4: Calling. Calling from Cedarburg?
6: Yeah.
4: Any,
6: it's going pretty rainy up there.
4: Oh, yeah, shower and thunderstorm activity so far this morning. Greeting us on this Wednesday, some loud thunder here at WDOR within the last, say, hour or so. All severe weather warnings have been or allowed to expire, so that's, I guess, the good news, but again, still some of that activity still lingers. How's it down in Cedarburg?
6: It's not bad. No rain.
4: So everything is north. Everything is north and towards the lake. All right. Good to know. You're listening online at WDOR.com. Did you have a chance to hear the question, Joe?
6: No, I just heard something about a musical question, and then you picked up.
4: All right. The question is this. What musical family's two oldest siblings were born with severe hearing impairments? The two oldest. The two oldest.
6: Is one of them the Osmonds?
4: That is the correct answer. It is the Osmonds. The two oldest siblings of the Osmonds. The two oldest brothers, Verl and Tom, were born with severe hearing impairments, and the Osmonds actually started to perform music as a fundraiser to help get them hearing aids. So that's where the Osmonds somewhat got their start. So you're a winner on trivia this morning, Joel.
6: Excellent, excellent.
4: There you go. Just have to get a musical question for you sometimes.
6: Yes, exactly. okay, just really quick, I just wanted to acknowledge all the sponsors for trivia, the Chasers, Puppet Murphy's, Jimmy John's, Bly's, Sturgeon Bay, Sand and Gravel, and White Gull Inn. I mean, I'm really happy that they sponsor the trivia. It's really fun for us that play periodically.
4: Yeah, we appreciate that, Joe. Absolutely. We thank all of our sponsors Monday through Friday here on WDOR, and I think you hit all of them. I think you hit all of them, Joe. That shows that... shows you're paying attention even on the days that you're not playing, Joel. We appreciate that.
6: or losing.
4: That happens. Happens time to time.
6: It does.
4: That happens time
6: it
4: to
6: does.
4: Time. That makes the wins that much better, right, Joel?
6: Exactly.
4: All right,
6: exactly.
4: We've hit September. Does that slow down your trips north?
6: No. If anything, it increases it.
4: Yeah, yes. I saw some folks on social media. Because once September hit, there were some folks saying, oh, time to start maybe some quieter time here on the peninsula. And then there were some other folks that said, well, this is when we really like to come to Door County. Still going to be busy.
6: No, that's us to a T.
4: Yeah, still going to be busy, especially this week, Labor Day this weekend. And then you have the Badgers and Fighting Irish just down the road at Lambeau on Sunday. I know that a lot of folks that come to visit are fans, especially of Notre Dame. So we're expecting to have a good group of folks locally here for the Labor Day weekend.
6: Oh, it should be fun.
4: Absolutely. More the merrier. More the merrier. And then you have, of course, Pumpkin Patch and Fall Fest still to come as the festivals still continue here on the Door Peninsula. Can't forget about those. Winter's become winter. You know, if we could get some snowmobile weather or some ice fishing weather, that usually helps the winter months as well in regards to visitors.
6: So we'll definitely. I have a number of friends who ask me almost daily, do you got enough snow out there?
4: That seems to be the question that we get here as well. We're not going to be thinking about snow right now. 68 and some thunderstorm activity.
6: No.
4: Far from snow. Well, Joel, congratulations on the win this morning. We appreciate you shouting out all the sponsors on trivia. And we wish you safe travels and enjoy your holiday weekend here on the peninsula.
6: Thanks, Nick.
4: Thanks, Joe.
6: Have a good weekend, too.
4: You too. Thanks, Joe. Joe, the sporting spinner on WDOR Trivia down in Cedarburg, listening online at WDOR.com, had the correct answer. The two oldest siblings, the two oldest Osmond brothers, were born with severe hearing impairments. The Osmonds says here that they started their musical careers as part of a fundraiser to help raise the funds needed to get Verl and Tom, the two oldest Osmonds, their hearing aids. For the win today, Joel receives a $10 gift certificate courtesy of Sturgeon Bay Sand and Gravel. Trivia on a Wednesday morning brought to you by Sturgeon Bay Sand and Gravel, a division of Beeson Asphalt in Sturgeon Bay. 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Joel, this morning's winner on WDOR Trivia, had the correct answer. What musical groups? Two oldest siblings were born with severe hearing impairments. It's the Osmonds. 68 and cloudy here at WDOR.
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2: And now, your WDOR local news. There was a single vehicle rollover accident with injury Sunday morning in the town of Sevastopol. At approximately 9 o'clock, a 16-year-old male from Algoma was driving a Ford Ranger pickup truck south on Walker Road, heading into the left curve before Peterson Road. The posted speed limit is 15 miles per hour going into that curve. The driver first told the responding officer that he was going 5 miles per hour over the limit, but he later told the officer that he was traveling at approximately 30 miles per hour. In that curve, he lost control and the truck began to tip and roll off the roadway. It then ended up back on its tires and crashed against a tree. The driver had suspected minor injury, but he did not receive medical transport. Evidence on the scene indicated his truck was traveling well above the posted speed limit. Alcohol use was not suspected in this incident, but the driver was given a citation for failing to keep his truck under control. His Ford pickup was then towed from the scene due to the disabling damage. We have now received the accident report for a two-vehicle crash in the town of Nassauwappe Thursday afternoon. At about 1:30, a 73-year-old Illinois man was exiting the driveway of the Morning Glory restaurant in his Hyundai Tucson four-door, attempting to cross the southbound lanes and turn northbound. He pulled into the path of a southbound Ford F-250 pickup truck driven by a 28-year-old Winneconne man pulling a utility trailer. The Winneconne man tried but could not avoid crashing into the driver's side of the Hyundai, and both vehicles came to rest in the highway median ditch. The Winneconne man in the pickup had no apparent injury, but the Illinois man in the Hyundai had suspected minor injury. He was then given EMS ground transport to the Aurora Baycare Medical Center. Alcohol use was not suspected in this crash, but the Illinois man was given a citation for failing to yield right of way. Both vehicles were then towed from the scene due to the damages. The Girl Scouts of the Northwestern Great Lakes region was recently awarded helpful assistance from the Women's Fund of Door County. The $4,000 grant will help support the Girl Scout leadership experience in Door County. It will help fund the Girl Scouts financial assistance program, which ensures that every Girl Scout has the opportunity to engage in the organization's programming, learn valuable skills, and make lasting friendships, regardless of financial barriers. More specifically, these funds will directly contribute to covering program fees, uniforms, and more for those Girl Scouts in need. The organization says this grant comes at an exciting time as this year's new troops are forming and families are looking for meaningful activities for the year ahead. They also extended their thanks to the Women's Fund of Door County for its continued support of women and girls throughout the community. Most area students are now back in school and for the fall semester, but the last busy holiday weekend of the summer season is still just days away. In a recent conversation with Destination Door County President and CEO John Jarsh, he said he anticipates a busy weekend on the peninsula for multiple reasons.
4: We still have a really big weekend ahead of us. We're excited, and I think it should be a busy Labor Day. Even though it's a bit later, it's as late as it can be. But it should be good. The Badgers and the Fighting Irish are playing at Lambeau on Sunday evening. I think that might get a few folks up here. It's going to be a busy weekend regardless of that, just because it's a holiday weekend.
2: With August behind us, Jarish is able to view the most recent lodging data for the county through the reported room tax dollars, and he says those numbers have just about evened out. Jarish explains.
4: In terms of how the season has gone thus far, sales tax collections are about even through August of this year compared to last year. Lodging revenue is up a little bit through June, while occupancy was down slightly. So the cost of a room, innkeepers are able to get a little bit more for the room than they did last year. And so that's how lodging revenue can be up a little bit through June while occupancy is down ever so slightly.
2: Looking forward to the fall season, we've had some longer fall seasons, and Jarsh says it has been stretching into November. He also stresses the importance of the fall season to Door County's year-round business totals.
4: The way that the weather has seemingly gotten milder and that pushes the fall colors into November, even the first weekend or two in November the last few years have not been bad. And it's actually allowed some businesses to say, hey, you know what, maybe I'll stay open another weekend or two, depending on what their situation might be. So summer is definitely, June, July, August represent about 49% of our total room demand. And so certainly that's the biggest time of the year, but don't forget about fall. The next couple of months still are very important.
2: Then, looking forward to the winter season, Destination Door County's winter guide is currently at the printers, and you should start seeing those around the county within the next 3 weeks during the fall season. We have here a new stork report on a recent birth at the Door County Medical Center. It was back on Saturday, August 22nd, when a new baby girl was born to parents Samantha and Kevin Fowler of Sturgeon Bay, and they named their new daughter Reagan Lucy Fowler. Congratulations to Samantha, Kevin, and their new daughter Reagan Lucy. Hall of Fame country gospel singer-songwriter Jimmy Fortune will have a rare Midwest performance this Friday at the Southern Door Community Auditorium. Jimmy toured, sang, and performed with the legendary Statler Brothers for 21 years. He also wrote some of their chart-topping hits like Elizabeth, My Only Love, and Too Much on My Heart. Southern Door Auditorium Programming Director Corey Vandertye tells us more.
5: Jimmy Fortune's coming on September 4th. He's a bigger name, a member of the Statler Brothers. That one we're actually been advertising throughout the Midwest because he rarely gets to the Midwest for any show. So he'll be coming with his band called The Believers. And again, he's country gospel music. He's a great name and a great, incredible talent, receiving Vocal Group of the Year as a CMA award winner with the Statler Brothers. And yeah, we're really pumped to have him here.
2: The Statler Brothers retired in 2002, and Jimmy seized that opportunity to launch his solo career and has since released 4 solo albums. You'll have the rare opportunity to see him this Friday night at the Southern Door Auditorium. You can secure your tickets online at sdauditorium.org, or you can call the box office at 920-676-1920. Is it possible to make personal changes to stave off dementia and preserve independence? Elizabeth Tracy from Johns Hopkins answers this in today's Midweek Medical Report.
6: Showing someone a visual task on a computer and then speeding things up so they must complete it faster and faster preserves brain function better than other forms of training over 20 years of follow-up. That's according to a new study by Marilyn Albert, an Alzheimer's disease expert at Johns Hopkins, and colleagues. Only in the latter 10 years did differences in training impact show up.
7: When the study started, the goal was to see if different kinds of cognitive training could generalize to improve independent activities of daily living. Everybody knew that if you practiced on certain kinds of tasks, you could get better on them, but the question was whether or not you would have more independence in daily living. What the study found at 10 years was that all of the different kinds of training did generalize compared to a control group.
6: At 20 years, the clear winner is the speed training, Albert concludes. At Johns Hopkins, I'm Elizabeth Tracy.
2: 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They'll be here telling us what's been happening lately with this local organization and their upcoming centennial year celebrations. And they will be taking your calls and questions live on the air. Again, that's the Door County Historical Society. They will be our guest on today's upcoming WDOR Daily Talk Show. And we will be right back with today's funeral report right after this message from Hanneman Gosser Insurance and Financial Services.
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2: And now your WDOR local news concludes with today's funeral listing. Rosemary Leppert, Rosie Leppert, age 91, passed away peacefully with family by her side on August 30th. A mass of Christian burial will be held at Stella Maris Catholic Church in Sister Bay. That'll be tomorrow at 11 a.m. with a visitation for family and friends starting at 10 a.m. at the church. A Christian burial will take place the following day in Reedsburg, Wisconsin. Casperson Funeral Home is assisting the family of Rosemary Rosie Leppert, age 91. Mark Lee Jonas, age 70, of Bailey's Harbor, passed away August 27th at his residence with family by his side. Memorial service will be held tomorrow morning at 11 o'clock at Emmanuel Lutheran Church in Bailey's Harbor, with Pastor Gary Sherrig officiating. Friends may call at the church tomorrow morning from 10 o'clock until that time of the service at 11. Again, that's the service for Mark Lee Jonas, age 70, of Bailey's Harbor. Donna Steller, age 86, of Sister Bay, passed away on August 21st. Donna's life will be honored with a mass of Christian burial that will be prayed this coming Tuesday morning at 11 o'clock at the Stella Maris Parish Sister Bay site, with visitation beginning at 10 a.m., lasting until 10:45, with Father Jerry Pastors officiating. She will be laid to rest in St. Rosalia Cemetery. Casperson Funeral Home is assisting the family of Donna Steller, age 86, of Sister Bay. And Gayla M. Wagner, age 76, of Maplewood, passed away Sunday, August 30th at Frater Hospital South in Pleasant Prairie. There will be a private family celebration of life for Gayla at the funeral home, and Schinderly Funeral Home of Algoma is assisting the family. Again, that's in the passing of Gayla M. Wagner, age 76, of Maplewood. And this has been your Wednesday 6:30 edition of WDOR Local News with Paul Wanish reporting. 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
10: 68 degrees, and we do have a cloudy sky here at WDOR. Some showers and still some thunderstorm activity being found locally. Kewaunee County this hour at 68 degrees as well. Here is the forecast for the southern portion of the listening area. Kewaunee County today, cloudy skies, showers and thunderstorms this morning. Patchy fog also possible. Becoming partly cloudy this afternoon, humid again, highs in the lower 80s, light and variable winds shifting to the south, increasing a little bit later today. Partly cloudy skies this evening, becoming cloudy overnight with some patchy fog. Lows in the mid-60s, a light and variable wind. Patchy fog tomorrow morning, cloudy, a chance for showers, slight chance for thunderstorms. On Thursday, highs in the upper 70s. A chance of rain at 40%. Showers and thunderstorms possible Thursday night into Friday. Cloudy and humid Friday with highs in the upper 70s expected. Just about 13 minutes until the top of the hour, 7 o'clock. Kewaunee County News up next. 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
13: 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The Aging and Disability Resource Center of the Lakeshore has its next Bingo Size class on the way, a fun, innovative, and engaging health and wellness program aimed to promote an active and healthy lifestyle, fostering a sense of community and social connection, combining the classic game of bingo with physical activity. The next class is coming up at the Kewaunee County Administration Building in the lower level. That's at 810 Lincoln Street in Kewaunee, every Monday and Wednesday, running September 14th through November 11th from 11 until noon those days. All Kewaunee County residents 60 and older are welcome. A $10 contribution is suggested to help defray the costs of materials. If you'd like to register or if you'd like to learn more, call the ADRC of the Lakeshore at 1-877-416-7083. The Luxembourg Police Department and Luxembourg Community Fire Department have both received grants from the Wisconsin Public Service Foundation as part of its Rewarding Responders Program. The Luxembourg Police Department will use their grant to purchase new protective vests for their officers, and the fire department will use theirs to purchase a new automated external defibrillator. The Rewarding Responders Grant Program has awarded more than $750,000 since its inception in 2014. Now these funeral announcements. Cynthia Cindy M. Tadish, 67 years old, passed away August 29th. She was diagnosed with liver cancer November 5th of 2025. Cynthia was born March 26th of 1959 to Darwin and Christine Lee Joyce and graduated from Luxembourg Casco High School in 1977. She married Steve Tadish December 17th of 1977. Visitation will take place today from 4 until 7 at Kinnard Funeral Home in Kewaunee. Closing prayer service 7 o'clock tonight. Visitation will continue Thursday from 9 to 10:45 at St. Isidore the Farmer Church in Tish Mills. Mass of Christian burial 11 a.m. with Father Dennis Drury officiating and burial at a later date for Cynthia Cindy M. Tadish, 67 years old. K.I. Nemitz, 82 years old of Algoma, passed away Monday, August 25th in Algoma after a battle with pancreatic cancer, with family at her side. She was born May 28th of 1944 in Green Bay to Roy and Irene Koss, graduated from Algoma High School in 1962, then from the University of Stout with a master's degree in home economics. She married Eugene Nemitz July 22nd of 1967 at St. Paul's Lutheran Church in Algoma and was a teacher for more than 50 years, both as a full-time and substitute teacher at many local schools. Family and friends may gather at Schindlerly Funeral Home in Algoma from 4 until 6 tonight. They also may gather at the Kewaunee Community Congregational Church, Center Street in Kewaunee, Thursday from 9 until the time of services at 11 a.m., burial at the Riverview Cemetery, followed by a light lunch back at the church. For K.I. Nemitz, 82, of Algoma. Matthew W. Zelton, 51 years old, of Kewaunee, passed away at home August 27th. He was born March 3rd of 1975 to Bert and Kim Zelton and married Leah Meinders April 21st of 2023. Matt served in the U.S. Air Force for 9.5 years, including tours overseas in Saudi Arabia and Bahrain. Visitation will take place Wednesday, September 9th from 4 until 7 at Kennard Funeral and Cremation Services of Kewaunee. Funeral service 7 o'clock that evening at the funeral home with Pat Ratashak officiating. Full military rites will follow outside with the Kewaunee American Legion Post 29 for Matthew W. Zelton, 51, of Kewaunee. Gayla M. Wagner, 76 years old, of Maplewood, passed away Sunday, August 30th at Frederick Hospital South in Pleasant Prairie, Wisconsin. She was born December 26th of 1949 in Paducah, Kentucky, raised by her mother Gladys and stepfather Leo Vaser. As a young girl, the family moved to the Kewaunee County area. Gail married Peter Wagner September 18th of 1982 in Door County. She worked as a certified nurse's assistant at the Algoma Nursing Home before becoming the activities director, which she did for a number of years before her health had her retire. A private family celebration of life will be held at the Schindlerly Funeral Home for Gayla M. Wagner, 76, of Maplewood. That is Kewaunee County News on WDOR. I'm Danny Allen.
10: Kewaunee County News this morning brought to you by Door County Overhead Door in Sturgeon Bay.
14: The bumper-to-bumper IRA Outlaw Sprint Cars are coming to the Hill Raceway in Sturgeon Bay on Labor Day weekend. 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
10: 68 degrees, a cloudy sky here at WDOR. Thunderstorm activity rolling through the U.S. City area so far this morning. Had some loud rumbles of thunder with some flashes of lightning and some rain. Rain showing up on radar throughout northeast Wisconsin. That includes Door and Kewaunee counties this morning. Showers and thunderstorms this morning, becoming partly cloudy. Humid again today with highs in the lower 80s expected. Couple of checks of the WDOR forecast coming your way before 720 Sports. 6 minutes until the top of the hour, 7 o'clock. We welcome back in WDOR News Director Paul Wanish. Good morning, Paul.
2: Good morning, Nick.
10: Another stormy start to our weekday. Was it Monday that we had some thunderstorm activity roll through early hours that day?
2: I believe it was, yes.
10: More of the same today. Some loud cracks of thunder. During the 6:30 edition of local news, even.
2: Yes, I heard that. It almost distracted me.
10: It was hard to miss. Did have a severe thunderstorm warning earlier this morning. That was during the 5 o'clock hour. Ran up until 6 a.m. It did include portions of Kewaunee and Manitowoc counties. That is obviously expired. But again, there is some leftover rain, maybe a little bit of thunderstorm activity as well. Just checking out the cams at wisferry.com. Up on Washington Island at the ferry dock, they have some light rain, and as does Northport Pier. some light rain as well.
2: Well, I tell you, there was lots of lightning when I drove in this morning.
10: Yeah, again, it was a stormy start to our Wednesday. Some of that activity could linger. I'm looking at radar right now. It could be another batch, maybe of some thunderstorm activity coming across the bay right now. There is some showers stretching back through central Wisconsin, but the band narrows considerably as you move into the Fox Valley. So it's expected to break up a little bit, I believe, and exit before we move into the afternoon hours.
2: Okay, so it's going to settle down this afternoon.
10: Yes, warm and muggy yesterday.
2: Oh, yes, it was.
10: Temperatures, heat indices had gotten into the upper 80s and lower 90s in some spots. It was quite warm yesterday afternoon.
2: It was a good day for air conditioning.
10: Yeah, rub it in, Paul.
2: Oh, sorry.
10: Yeah, rub it in. We are left without air conditioning at the house right now.
2: Still.
10: It's going to be a little bit, yeah.
2: Yeah.
10: Yeah, so.
2: Yeah, you don't need this weather right now, do you?
10: No, not in particular. It's not great. So we are looking forward to some cooler weather.
2: For sure.
10: Cooler weather looks like next week for sure. Could be still muggy and humid through this week, but that is going to change, it appears, as we move towards the Labor Day weekend.
2: You know, it feels hot and muggy now, but the snow will be here before you know
10: it. Yeah, let's not go there either, Paul.
2: All right.
10: Let's not go there either.
2: Okay.
10: No. A couple of checks of the WDOR forecast coming up before 720 Sports.
2: Have you heard anything on the news of the weird lately?
10: There has not been much, Paul.
2: Not much weirdness.
10: No, there's not been much on that wire. I'm not sure if it's being tended to or if they're letting it go by the wayside, but I have not seen much on that AP wire this morning or
2: recently.
10: Recently, yeah.
2: Okay.
10: Not much there.
2: Well, then I'm going to skip right to today's celebrity birthday.
10: Yes, please do.
2: 61 years old today, Mr. Charlie Sheen.
10: Okay. Charlie Sheen.
2: He's had an interesting career.
10: He has. He has had an interesting career. Some of that was self-inflicted interest.
2: Right.
10: One notable interview that comes to mind. Charlie Sheen. Favorite Charlie Sheen movie?
2: It says here he was in Platoon.
10: He was in Platoon.
2: Yeah, I'm trying to remember his character in Platoon. It's not coming to me.
10: Yeah, he was in Platoon. I would say Major League.
2: Oh, yes, of course.
10: Yeah, I would say Major League, probably.
2: Yes. What's his name? Vaughn?
10: Ricky Vaughn.
2: Ricky Vaughn.
10: Wild
2: yep.
10: Thing. Wild Thing, Ricky Vaughn.
2: He is
10: Vaughn.
2: Wild Thing, that's right.
10: He was in the first two Major League movies.
2: Yeah, I don't recognize the second one.
10: Yeah, that's all right. That's fine.
2: The first one's a classic.
10: Bob Uecker was in the second one as well, so.
2: That's true.
10: I did watch it for that reason alone.
2: Says here, Charlie Sheen was born Carlos Irwin Estevez.
10: Mm-hmm.
2: So Charlie Sheen is not his real name.
10: Emilio Estevez is his brother.
2: Yes.
10: Yep. I think, is it stepbrother?
2: Relation
10: of some sort.
2: I was thinking it was his son, but that can't be the case. They're both about the same age.
10: Yeah,
2: okay.
10: They starred in some movies in the 80s.
2: Sure.
10: Yeah, together.
2: Yep, they must be brothers, I'm guessing.
10: Brothers, either step or otherwise, but
2: sure.
10: They are brothers for sure.
2: Very interesting.
10: Okay, anyone else?
2: Here we go. Sean White, Olympic snowboarder. He's 40 today.
10: Okay, 40.
2: I think he had the carrot top hairdo.
10: Yeah, he's only 40?
2: That's what it says. He was pretty young when he got those gold medals.
10: Yeah, I would say.
2: Young and feisty, you might say.
10: Yes. He was a snowboarder.
2: That's right.
10: He was a snowboarder. Played to what some think of when they think of that sport.
2: Possibly, yes. Some
10: played to that.
2: What some think of.
10: What some, yeah, not all.
2: There we go.
10: Not all.
2: That says enough.
10: I mean, there's a thought there of what a snowboarder is.
2: They like to live radical lives.
10: Ah, there you go.
2: There
10: we
2: go.
10: There's the wording.
2: Yeah.
10: Sean White, 40 today. All right.
2: Also, today is Independence Day for the country of Qatar.
10: Okay.
2: It says here, Qatar gained its independence on this day in 1971. So Qatar is actually younger than I am.
10: Rather young, yeah.
2: Wow.
10: There you go.
2: Holy smokes.
10: There you go.
2: I guess I'm aging myself there, but
10: you did.
2: I'm
10: That's
2: older
10: all right.
2: than Qatar.
10: That's all right. All right. On that note, Paul, have yourself a great Wednesday. Keep the umbrella handy this morning if you're headed out. We'll catch up with you bottom of next hour.
2: Sounds good, Nick.
10: Next check of local news between 7:30 and 7:35 here on WDOR. Birthday list for the 2nd of September. Happy birthday on a Wednesday to Pete Sternard, Gary R. Drexler, Sean Leonardson, as well as Bailey Kepsel, celebrating birthdays today. Happy birthday to one and all. 67, still hearing some rumbles of thunder. Showers and thunderstorms being found throughout the listening area. 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This is WDOR and WDOR-FM, Sturgeon Bay, Wisconsin. It's 7 o'clock.
15: From ABC News, I'm Sherry Preston. With oil prices up again this morning, the U.S. fires another round of airstrikes on Iran. Here's ABC Chief White House Correspondent Mary Bruce.
16: For the second time in 3 days, the U.S. launching fresh strikes, accusing Iran of trying to lay mines in the Strait of Hormuz. The Pentagon also targeting Iran's radar systems. Iran firing missiles and drones at U.S. allies, including Jordan, Kuwait, and Bahrain. Iran also accusing the U.S. of hitting civilian areas, including a wedding. Iranian state media posting video which they say shows the aftermath of the attack.
15: Only last week, the White House said it would be shifting from military to economic pressure against Iran. And just yesterday, Russian leader Vladimir Putin met with Iran's president in a show of support. The death toll in the flooding and mudslides in Nepal and China now topping 1,100, with nearly 4,000 still missing. Rescuers are trying to reach them, says ABC's Britt Clinett in Kathmandu.
17: Crews searching for more than 600 hydropower workers who may still be trapped deep inside mud-filled tunnels holed up in air pockets. Rescuers using thermal drones to get a closer look. So far, no signs of life.
15: Some tourists previously reported missing have now been in contact with officials. The Texas Gulf Coast getting slammed by Eduardo overnight.
18: Tropical storm Edward making landfall along the Texas-Louisiana border, packing winds topping 60 miles per hour, unleashing rounds of heavy rain. Up to 12 inches expected, triggering flood warnings along the coast.
15: ABC Sophie Flay, the storm moving up through east central Texas throughout the day today. The jury in the Lindsey Clancy murder trial will be back at it soon, deliberating the fate of the Massachusetts mom who admits she killed her three children but says she did it while in the grips of postpartum psychosis. Prosecutors argue she knew what she was doing at the time. You're listening to ABC News.
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15: Golfer Tiger Woods is expected to change his not guilty plea on DUI charges after a crash earlier this year in Florida. Court documents indicate he will change his plea, but there's no word on what the change will be. Tiger Woods arrested after his Land Rover clipped a truck and rolled onto its side. A Utah judge now says there is enough evidence to put Tyler Robinson on trial for the murder of conservative activist Charlie Kirk. Kirk was shot and killed in front of a crowd of thousands at a Utah Valley University rally last fall. After a 2-day meeting of G20 countries in Asheville, North Carolina, Treasury Secretary Scott Bessent said the United States and Canada are having meaningful discussions on trade, despite loud protests from President Trump at a proclamation renaming Lake Ontario. Bessent says,
21: we discussed AI. We discussed global imbalances where the Canadians have been very strong. And we discussed how do we put the trade situation back together? And I think that's going to have to be done at the leaders' level.
15: Bessent said the U.S. has also been having quiet conversations with China about trade and artificial intelligence. Speaking of AI, how do you feel about it in your mouth?
22: James Dyson, the inventor of next-generation hair dryers, vacuum cleaners, and air purifiers, has come up with an AI-powered electric toothbrush that shoots water into the gaps between your teeth while you brush, essentially flossing them. The 79-year-old Dyson is asking $499 for the device.
15: That's Jim Ryan. I'm Sherry Preston, ABC News.
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10: 5 minutes after 7, 67 degrees, and still some rain here at WDOR, showers and thunderstorms. Still being found throughout the WDOR listening area. Still hearing some rumbles of thunder here at the broadcast studios. 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
10: WDOR forecast calling for showers and thunderstorms this morning. Some patchy fog also a possibility, becoming partly cloudy this afternoon. Again, humid today. Highs in the lower 80s. A light and variable wind shifting to the southwest at 5 to 10. Patchy fog after midnight tonight. Otherwise, partly cloudy tonight. Lows in the mid-60s. Winds light and variable. Cloudy skies Thursday. Slight chance for some morning showers. A chance of rain tomorrow morning at 20%. Humid, high near 80. East winds at 5 to 10. Could also have some patchy fog along with those showers tomorrow morning. Cloudy, a 50% chance for showers and thunderstorms tomorrow night. Lows in the mid-60s. Partly sunny and humid Friday. Highs in the upper 70s expected. 67. Some rain and still hearing some rumbles of thunder here at WDOR. 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
4: Have to say it when you're down to one. Uno. Good morning, I'm Jay Reynolds. The race for the American League West, now just a single game separating the top two teams. Astros last night with a 5-1 loss to the White Sox, and the Rangers take advantage of Houston's loss.
23: There's a line drive off the glove of Stefanik and out into right field. It's a base hit for Nemo, his fourth of the night. Langford comes in to score. Rangers lead it 8-1. So Nemo tonight, four hits and five runs batted in.
4: 105-3, the Fan. Rangers win it 8-5, their third straight win, pulling them to within one game of the Astros in the division. Chicago, which beat Houston, is still three clear of the Guardians in the Central. Cleveland beating the Blue Jays 6-1. Guardian starter Gavin Williams with a career-high 13 strikeouts in seven innings of two-hit ball. Cleveland still has the third wild-card spot in the American League, game and a half ahead of Baltimore and Texas. Toronto is 2.5 back. At Wrigley, Brewers a 9-4 win over the Cubs. Christian Yelich, go-ahead home run in the sixth inning, his 10th of the season, first in 3 weeks. Cardinals beat the Dodgers 13-8. Cardinals trail the Padres by 4 in the NL wild card. San Diego falling 4-3 to Cincinnati. Phillies 7-1 over the Diamondbacks. Pirates edge the Giants 13-12. Pittsburgh walking it off when they score in the bottom of the ninth on a fielding error. Mariners get past the Red Sox 9-6. Rays beat the Mets 6-2. Yankees 7-3 over the Angels, who we learned yesterday are being sold to Stan Kroenke for $4 billion. Mike Trout calling it a fresh start that's needed. U.S. Open men's top seed Alexander Zverev into the second round. Took him 5 sets and 5 hours.
24: I'm happy that I won this kind of battle because this is exactly the match that I needed. I struggled the last two tournaments. I didn't play well. And sometimes good things happen after you fight through one of these matches.
4: Zverev was 2 points away from losing in the opening round, but moves into round two, as does Gael Monfils, who wins on his 40th birthday.
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10: 67 degrees, shower and thunderstorm activity being found throughout the WDOR listening area. Have some rain currently here at the broadcast studios. Just about 11 after 7, and time for news from around the state of Wisconsin.
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7: Greater Fox City's Habitat for Humanity wants to get 100 homes back in working order by the end of the year. The charity, best known for building homes for needy families, says it will use those skills to repair roofs, replace windows and doors, and patch up walls. Habitat Fox City's wants to get the project finished by the middle of December. Raymond Newport, Wisconsin Radio Network.
6: After visiting a Head Start facility in Wausau on Tuesday, U.S. Senator Tammy Baldwin says the early childhood education programs need continued federal support. The Wisconsin Democrat says funding for Head Start was cut by the Trump administration, but lawmakers were able to restore it.
8: To give children from low-income, disadvantaged homes a chance to start grade school, first grade, at par with their peers who have more advantages.
6: Supporters call it a critical investment in children's futures, while the administration says the changes reduce regulations and give local programs more control. Funding is being released to address contamination by so-called forever chemicals in northeastern Wisconsin.
9: The Wisconsin Legislature's Budget Committee unanimously approves releasing $10 million tied to a settlement with Tyco Fire Products over PFAS contamination in Marinette and Peshtigo. That will fund private well testing, new wells, water treatment systems, and blood serum testing for area residents. The settlement stems from decades of firefighting foam testing that allegedly contaminated groundwater near Tyco's Fire Technology Center in Marinette with so-called forever chemicals linked to a range of health concerns. Sean Maloney, Wisconsin Radio Network.
6: The sale is approved for two unused state office buildings in Madison. The legislature's Joint Finance Committee voted on Tuesday to sell General Executive Facilities 2 and 3 to Madison developers for $12.6 million. 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

0: work. Would Governor Tony Evers ever consider enacting a statewide ban on flock surveillance cameras? Reporters asked him that question in Milwaukee on Tuesday.
1: I don't know what the solution is, but I think there's people all across our country that are talking about it. I was talking to the governor in Minnesota just yesterday. I was with him, and they're looking at that here. So whether that is the answer, all I know is we have to have an answer.
0: A number of Wisconsin communities have already switched off their cameras and dropped contracts for the AI-powered license plate readers amid citizens' concerns about privacy and potential misuse of data. Packers running back Josh Jacobs remains on the NFL's commissioner exempt list after being charged last week with misdemeanor battery and criminal damage to property. Those charges stem from an alleged altercation with Jacobs' girlfriend in May at his home in Hobart. Jacobs is due back in court November 17th. 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
4: 67 degrees, still some rain here at WDOR, and some rumbles of thunder off in the distance. Radar indicating shower and thunderstorm activity continuing throughout Door and Kewaunee counties. That is stretching back towards central Wisconsin. There is some heavier rain outside of the Fox Valley this hour. Did have some severe thunderstorm warnings posted. That was during the 5 o'clock hour. Ran up until 6 a.m. and did include portions of Kewaunee and Manitowoc counties with some of the stronger storms that have rolled through. They did produce some stronger wind gusts as well as maybe some hail. There is another round of storms possible this week, tomorrow and Friday, and that could linger into the weekend as well, although we are going to have some dry periods also. Any stronger storms that do pop up could produce, again, some gusty winds as well as some hail. Again, the primary threat for severe weather was this morning in central and east central Wisconsin. There is a periodic chance for storms continuing Thursday into the weekend, as I previously mentioned. However, it's still too early to determine the potential for severe weather Thursday into the holiday weekend. Here is our WDOR forecast. Cloudy, showers, and thunderstorms this morning. Becoming partly cloudy this afternoon. Highs in the lower 80s on the humid side today. Light and variable winds shifting to the southwest at 5 to 10. Could have some patchy fog in spots this morning. We've had more reports about rain and thunderstorms than we have about fog. Patchy fog possible after midnight tonight. Partly cloudy. Lows in the mid-60s. A light and variable wind. Cloudy and humid Thursday. Slight chance for morning showers and patchy fog. High near 80 tomorrow. East winds at 5 to 10. That chance of rain tomorrow morning right now at 20%. Cloudy, there is a 50% chance for showers and thunderstorms tomorrow night. Lows in the mid-60s. That will be with a light and variable wind. Partly sunny and humid Friday. Highs in the upper 70s. East winds at 5 to 10. Chance for some showers Friday night. Partly cloudy and humid Saturday. Upper 70s. Cloudy, a chance for showers Sunday. That chance of rain at 40%. Highs in the mid-70s. Monday, Labor Day. Partly sunny, mid-70s expected. Tuesday of next week, cloudy, a chance for showers. Highs in the lower 70s. Earlier this hour, the National Weather Service office in Green Bay had reported 67 degrees at Brussels, 67 in Algoma. Manitowoc, cloudy skies in 71 degrees, cloudy conditions being found throughout the entire region. And again, did have some shower and thunderstorm activity continuing as well. Temperatures in the lower 60s in northern Wisconsin, 59 at Ironwood is the cool spot. We did have mid to upper 60s with some lower 70s from the Fox Valley to the Lakeshore. Manitowoc right now is the warm spot at 71 degrees.

0: Currently here at WDOR, we sit at 67 degrees. We've had some light rain so far this hour. Still, maybe some rumbles of thunder off in the distance.
1: 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I'm Chad Michaels, WDOR Sports. 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
0: 67 degrees, showers being found up and down the Door Peninsula, and some of that lingering into Kewaunee County as well. And there is a stretch of showers from Green Bay back towards central Wisconsin this hour. 20 after 7, time for sports, and with sports on WDOR, I'm Nick Olson. We'll begin with boys soccer from Tuesday. Luxembourg Casco shut out Kewaunee 5-0. Elvin Mendoza and Trevor Hunsaker both scored twice. Blake Barbio also scoring for the Spartans. Volleyball last night, Sturgeon Bay beat Seymour 25-12 and 25-18. Clippers also beat Little Chute. Sturgeon Bay won the first set 25-17. Little Chute bounced back, taking set 2, 25-15. Clippers closed that match, winning 15-3. On the night for Sturgeon Bay, Audrey Harrington had 16 kills. McKenna Coyas with 55 assists. 22 kills for Izzy Shaneman and Reen Walker with 15 digs and 5 aces. Also in volleyball last night, Sevastopol improves to 10-1 as they swept Providence Academy. Pioneers winning 25-16, 25-6, and 25-9. Cross country today, Sturgeon Bay and Kewaunee set to run at Green Bay Preble. Brewers had a bounce back win last night. They beat the Cubs 9-4. Down 3-1, the Brewers scored 4 times in the 6th. Bryce Terain came home on a balk. Andrew Vaughn followed with an RBI double, and then Christian Yelich hit a 2-run homer.
2: They got a great offense, and you know, on days like today where the wind's blowing out, you can never score enough runs. So we knew even though we were up, we have to keep batting on and keep trying to create some distance there. And you know, the guys kept having really good at bats. We were able to kind of stretch the lead out a little bit, and big win for us.
0: That is Christian Yelich talking about the win last night. The Brewers would be able to tack on runs. They added 2 in the 7th and 2 more in the 8th. William Contreras delivering an RBI double in the 7th. Joey Ortiz hit a 2-run homer in the 8th. Home run, by the way, the 10th for Yelich, the 8th for Ortiz. Antonio Senzatella allowed a run and a hit in an inning of relief. That was good enough to pick up the win. He's now 10-4. Brewers are 86-53. Their lead over the Cubs atop the National League Central back to 8 games. Brewers and Cubs play game 3 of their series this evening. Coverage on 93.9 FM at WDOR beginning at 6:05. First pitch from Wrigley Field at 6:40. Jacob Mizorowski goes against David Peterson. Brewers made a couple of roster moves Tuesday. Catcher Bo Naylor called up from AAA. Reliever Jojo Romero activated from the 15-day injured list. Both were added to the roster, which expanded to 28 on September 1st. From the National League Central Tuesday, Reds beat the Padres 4-3. Pirates over the Giants in a slugfest 13-12. Cardinals beat the Dodgers last night 13-8. NL Central today, Cincinnati hosting San Diego, first pitch at 11:40. Pittsburgh hosting San Francisco, that begins at 5:40. Cardinals take on the Dodgers in L.A. at 9:10 tonight. Minor league baseball from last night, Timber Rattlers doubled up Beloit 4-2. Green Bay Packers preparing to start the season without running back Josh Jacobs. Following misdemeanor charges from an alleged domestic violence incident, Jacobs was placed on the commissioner's exempt list Sunday. Quarterback Jordan Love on how the absence of Jacobs affects the offense.
3: We'll see. We'll see what, you know, each situation calls for in the game once you get into it, and kind of what our game plan and our approach is going into a game. And then, you know, there's always in-game adjustments. But, no, I don't think as an offense it changes what we're going to be doing from that aspect.
0: Marshawn Lloyd starts the season as the Packers' number one running back.
3: You know, that's what they brought you here to do, is to go be the player that everybody knows you can be. And for him, it's just obviously he hasn't had the game reps that, you know, people might have seen that, but he's been working. You know, he's been working. He's been watching Josh. He's been in practice doing great things. So it's just for him, just a consistency, finding the consistency, staying healthy, going out there making plays.
0: Packers traded a late draft pick to the Steelers in exchange for running back Caleb Johnson. That also occurred on Sunday. Johnson was in Green Bay and asked Tuesday if he will be comfortable enough with the offense to contribute in week one.
4: Yes, sir. Yep. And I feel like I'm already taking that big leap today and, you know, already knowing some formations and stuff. And that gave me a little bit boost to, you know, go out there and play, you know, how I'm supposed to play comfortable.
0: Johnson was a third-round draft pick out of Iowa his rookie season last year. And with the Steelers, he was limited, just 69 yards rushing. Packers signed a quarterback to their practice squad yesterday. Team added Keaton Slovis. He's a second-year player out of BYU, was released by the Colts at the end of training camp. He was on the Texans practice squad a season ago. Wisconsin football team gearing up for their season opener. Badgers take on Notre Dame Sunday night at Lambeau Field. Colton Joseph will make his first start at quarterback for Wisconsin. Head coach Luke Fickell said that the QB will be ready.
5: I want nothing more for Colton to relax, be the ball player that he is, recognize that, yeah, maybe he hasn't been in, you know, Lambeau Field, and maybe he hasn't been on, you know, so to speak, national television. But, you know, once the ball's kicked off, there's not that much difference. The speed of the game is the speed of the game, and he'll be able to adjust to that.
0: Wisconsin and Notre Dame kicks off at 6:30 Sunday evening. That's at Lambeau Field. You can hear it on 93.9 FM at WDOR. And to get you ready for the matchup, you can hear more from head coach Luke Fickell tonight on 93.9 FM at WDOR. Luke Fickell Show will air at 11:05. That's tonight. Wisconsin volleyball team will host Florida tonight. That match part of the Big Ten SEC Challenge. That is also including Minnesota and Auburn. Those two teams also in Madison. Tonight's match between the Badgers and Gators at the UW Fieldhouse begins at 7 p.m. 67 degrees, a cloudy sky here at WDOR. Still some shower activity being found throughout the listening area.
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9: Jonathan Bailey has exited the upcoming production of Sunday in the Park with George on London's West End. The announcement comes a month after his Wicked co-star Ariana Grande departed the production. In a statement on Instagram, Bailey said, "This brilliant introspective musical has been the real passion project for me, and I feel incredibly lucky to have shared in its journey with this team."
10: Blueberry with the banana.
9: Some familiar faces are suiting up for season two of Heated Rivalry. Francois Arnault and Robbie GK, who play fan favorite couples Scott and Kip on the hockey romance series, are among the cast members returning alongside stars Connor Story and Hudson Williams. Season 2 will premiere in spring 2027 on HBO Max in the U.S.
11: It's a dirty business.
9: We have our first look at season 4 of Tulsa King. The crime drama led by Sylvester Stallone returns to Paramount Plus on October 16th. Michelle Franzen, ABC News.
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17: Well, good morning again, Nick. You know, we've already had some rain, lightning, and thunder earlier this morning, but it seems to be lightening up a little bit out there now. Are we going to see some less rain later on?
0: Eventually, it'll become partly cloudy, but right now, radar is indicating that there is another line of showers and storms off to the west. This is Green Bay through the Fox Valley. The stronger the showers or thunderstorm activity is just outside of Appleton, stretching back into central Wisconsin. So again, could have some more rain and thunderstorm activity yet this morning. Eventually becoming partly cloudy. Humid today, highs in the lower 80s. Maybe not as warm as it was yesterday, but still on the muggy side. Partly cloudy with patchy fog after midnight tonight. Lows in the mid-60s. Cloudy and humid Thursday. There is a slight chance for some showers in the morning. Patchy fog as well. High near 80. On Thursday, showers and thunderstorms possible Thursday night. For Friday, partly sunny and humid, highs in the upper 70s to wrap up the work week.
17: Okay, thanks a lot, Nick. And now moving on to your Door County local news. There was a single vehicle rollover accident with injuries Sunday morning in the town of Sevastopol. At approximately 9 o'clock, a 16-year-old male from Algoma was driving a Ford Ranger pickup truck south on Walker Road, heading into the left curve before Peterson Road. The posted speed limit is 15 miles per hour going into that curve. The driver first told the responding officer that he was going 5 miles per hour over the limit, but he later told the officer that he was traveling at approximately 30 miles per hour. In that curve, he lost control and the truck began to tip and roll off the roadway. It then ended up back on its tires and crashed against a tree. The driver had suspected minor injury, but he did not receive medical transport. Evidence on the scene indicated his truck was traveling well above the posted speed limit. Alcohol use was not suspected in this incident, but the driver was given a citation for failing to keep his truck under control. His Ford pickup was then towed from the scene due to the disabling damage. And we have now received the accident report for a two-vehicle crash in the town of Nassauwappe Thursday afternoon. At about 1:30, a 73-year-old Illinois man was exiting the driveway of the Morning Glory restaurant in his Hyundai Tucson four-door, attempting to cross the southbound lanes and turn northbound. He pulled into the path of a southbound Ford F-250 pickup truck driven by a 28-year-old Winneconne man pulling a utility trailer. The Winneconne man tried but could not avoid crashing into the driver's side of the Hyundai, and both vehicles came to rest in the highway median ditch. The Winneconne man in the pickup had no apparent injury, but the Illinois man in the Hyundai had suspected minor injury. He was then given EMS ground transport to the Aurora Baycare Medical Center. Alcohol use was not suspected in this crash, but the Illinois man was given a citation for failing to yield right of way. Both vehicles were then towed from the scene due to the damages. The Girl Scouts of the Northwestern Great Lakes region was recently awarded helpful assistance from the Women's Fund of Door County. The $4,000 grant will help support the Girl Scout leadership experience in Door County. It will help fund the Girl Scouts financial assistance program, which ensures that every Girl Scout has the opportunity to engage in the organization's programming, learn invaluable skills, and make lasting friendships, regardless of financial barriers. More specifically, these funds will directly contribute to covering the program fees, uniforms, and more for the Girl Scouts in need. The organization says this grant comes at an exciting time as this year's new troops are forming and families are looking for meaningful activities for the year ahead. They also extended their thanks to the Women's Fund of Door County for its continued support of women and girls throughout the community. This is a quick reminder that Sturgeon Bay's Harmony by the Bay concert series will be hosting some makeup concerts today and next week Wednesday for some of this summer's performers whose shows were canceled due to poor weather. Today, this evening, will be the Dave Steffens Band, and then next week Wednesday, September 9th, will be the hard rock group Annex. With the sun setting a little earlier these days, these free concerts will be a little earlier, running from 6 to 8 p.m. in Sturgeon Bay's downtown Martin Park. That's two more weeks of free Harmony by the Bay concerts today and next week, Wednesday. And we will be right back with more local news right after this message.
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17: And now your WDOR local news continues. Most area students are now back in school for the fall semester, but the last busy holiday weekend of the summer season is just days away. In a recent conversation with Destination Door County President and CEO John Jarsh, he said he anticipates a busy weekend on the peninsula for multiple reasons.
19: We still have a really big weekend ahead of us. We're excited, and I think it should be a busy Labor Day. Even though it's a bit later, it's as late as it can be. But it should be good. The Badgers and the Fighting Irish are playing at Lambeau on Sunday evening. I think that might get a few folks up here. It's going to be a busy weekend regardless of that, just because it's a holiday weekend.
17: With August behind us, Jarsh is able to view the most recent lodging data for the county through the reported room tax dollars, and he says those numbers just about evened out. Jarsh explains.
19: In terms of how the season has gone thus far, sales tax collections are about even through August of this year compared to last year. Lodging revenue is up a little bit through June, while occupancy was down slightly. So the cost of a room, innkeepers are able to get a little bit more for the room than they did last year. And so that's how lodging revenue can be up a little bit through June while occupancy is down ever so slightly.
17: Looking forward to the fall season. We've had some longer fall seasons, and Jarsh says it has been stretching into November. He also stresses the importance of the fall season to Door County's year-round business totals.
19: The way that the weather has seemingly gotten milder and that pushes the fall colors into November, even the first weekend or two in November the last few years have not been bad. And it's actually allowed some businesses to say, hey, you know what, maybe I'll stay open another weekend or two, depending on what their situation might be. So summer is definitely, June, July, August, represent about 49% of our total room demand. And so certainly that's the biggest time of the year, but don't forget about fall. The next couple of months still are very important.
17: Then, looking forward to the winter season, Destination Door County's winter guide is currently at the printers, and you should start seeing those around the county within the next 3 weeks during the fall season. And now we have a report from the Door County Circuit Court. Back in November of 2024, 59-year-old Mark E. Siminar of Sturgeon Bay was pulled over in Sevastopol for swerving and driving erratically. It was then discovered that he was intoxicated. Siminar appeared in the Door County Circuit Court Monday to plead no contest to one count of OWI, his second such offense. Judge Jennifer Miller sentenced Siminar to 130 days in the county jail and fined him $800. Together with court costs, he owes a total of $2,121. His driver's license is revoked for 18 months, and he must install an ignition interlock device for 18 months. He must also receive an AODA assessment, attend a victim impact panel, and submit a DNA sample. Then it was in June of 2024 when 23-year-old Amado Ariel Dircho of Carlsville used his roommate's debit card without permission to purchase a video game system. Later in court, he was found guilty of one count of misappropriating ID info to obtain money, while two similar charges were dismissed but read in. During his Monday sentencing hearing, Judge Jennifer Miller sentenced Dircho to 4 months in the county jail. He must also serve 30 hours of community service and pay $443 in court costs. He must maintain full-time employment or schooling, and he may have no contact with the victim. We have here a new historic report on a recent birth at the Door County Medical Center. It was back on Saturday, August 22nd, when a new baby girl was born to parents Samantha and Kevin Fowler of Sturgeon Bay, and they named their new daughter Reagan Lucy Fowler. Congratulations to Samantha, Kevin, and their new daughter Reagan Lucy. Hall of Fame country gospel singer-songwriter Jimmy Fortune will have a rare Midwest performance this Friday at the Southern Door Community Auditorium. Jimmy toured, sang, and performed with the legendary Statler Brothers for 21 years. He also wrote some of their chart-topping hits like Elizabeth, My Only Love, and Too Much on My Heart. Southern Door Auditorium Programming Director Corey Vandertai tells us more.
20: Jimmy Fortune's coming on September 4th. He's a bigger name, a member of the Statler Brothers. That one we're actually been advertising throughout the Midwest because he rarely gets to the Midwest for any show. So he'll be coming with his band called The Believers. And again, he's country gospel music. He's a great name and a great, incredible talent, receiving Vocal Group of the Year as a CMA award winner with the Statler Brothers. And yeah, we're really pumped to have him here.
17: The Statler Brothers retired in 2002, and Jimmy seized that opportunity to launch his solo career and has since released 4 solo albums. You'll have the rare opportunity to see him this Friday night at the Southern Door Auditorium. You can secure your tickets online at sdauditorium.org, or you can call the box office at 920-676-1920. 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Elizabeth Tracy from Johns Hopkins answers this in today's Midweek Medical Report.
21: Showing someone a visual task on a computer and then speeding things up so they must complete it faster and faster preserves brain function better than other forms of training over 20 years of follow-up. That's according to a new study by Marilyn Albert, an Alzheimer's disease expert at Johns Hopkins, and colleagues. Only in the latter 10 years did differences in training impact show up.
22: When the study started, the goal was to see if different kinds of cognitive training could generalize to improve independent activities of daily living. Everybody knew that if you practiced on certain kinds of tasks, you could get better on them, but the question was whether or not you would have more independence in daily living. What the study found at 10 years was that all of the different kinds of training did generalize compared to a control group.
21: At 20 years, the clear winner is the speed training, Albert concludes. At Johns Hopkins, I'm Elizabeth Tracy.
17: And coming up later this morning, we'll have today's WDOR Daily Talk Show starting at 10:25. And today on the talk show, our scheduled guest will be a representative from the Door County Historical Society. 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Again, that's the Door County Historical Society. They will be our guests on today's upcoming WDOR Daily Talk Show. And we will be right back with today's funeral listings right after this message from Heiser Automotive.
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17: And now, your WDOR local news concludes with today's funeral listing. Rosemary Leppert, Rosie Leppert, age 91, passed away peacefully with family by her side on August 30th. A mass of Christian burial will be held at Stella Maris Catholic Church in Sister Bay. That'll be this Thursday, tomorrow at 11 a.m., with visitation for family and friends starting at 10 a.m. at the church. A Christian burial will take place the following day in Reedsburg. Again, that's in the recent passing of Rosemary Rosie Leppert, age 91. Mark Lee Jonas, age 70, of Bailey's Harbor, passed away August 27th at his residence with family by his side. A memorial service will be held tomorrow morning at 11 o'clock at Emmanuel Lutheran Church in Bailey's Harbor, with Pastor Gary Scherig officiating. Friends may call at the church tomorrow from 10 a.m. until that time of the service at 11. Again, that's tomorrow's service for Mark Lee Jonas, age 70, of Bailey's Harbor. Donna Steller, age 86, of Sister Bay, passed away August 21st in Sister Bay. Donna's life will be honored with a mass of Christian burial at 11 a.m. this coming Tuesday at Stella Maris Parish Sister Bay site, with visitation beginning at 10 a.m., lasting until 10:45, with Father Jerry Pastors officiating. She will be laid to rest in St. Rosalia Cemetery. Again, that's the service for Donna Steller, age 86, of Sister Bay. And K.I. Nemitz, age 82, of Algoma, passed away August 25th in Algoma after a battle with pancreatic cancer, with family by her side. Family and friends may gather at the Schindlerly Funeral Home. That'll be from 4 to 6 p.m. today. They also may gather at the Kewanee Community Congregational Church tomorrow. That'll be from 9 a.m. until the time of the service at 11. Burial will be at Riverview Cemetery, followed by the light lunch back at the church. Again, that's the service for K.I. Nemitz, 82, of Algoma. Gayla M. Wagner, age 76, of Maplewood, passed away August 30th at Frederick Hospital South in Pleasant Prairie. There will be a private family celebration of life for Gayla at the funeral home. And again, that's in the recent passing of Gayla M. Wagner, 76, of Maplewood. Cynthia M. Tadish, Cindy Tadish, age 67, passed away August 29th. A visitation will be taking place today from 4 to 7 p.m. at Kinnard Funeral Home in Kewanee. Closing prayer service will follow at 7 p.m. Visitation will continue tomorrow morning from 9 to 10:45 at St. Isidore the Farmer Church in Tish Mills. A mass of Christian burial will be at 11 a.m. with Father Dennis Dreary officiating. The burial will take place at a later date yet to be announced. Kinnard Funeral and Cremation Services is assisting the Tadish family. Again, that's in the passing of Cynthia Cindy M. Tadish, age 67. And Matthew W. Zelton, age 51, of Kewanee, passed away on August 27th. A visitation will take place next week Wednesday from 4 to 7 p.m. at Kinnard Funeral and Cremation Services in Kewanee. Funeral service will be at 7 p.m. at the funeral home with Pat Ratajczyk officiating. Full military rites will follow outside the Kewanee American Legion Post 29. Again, that's in the passing of Matthew W. Zelton, age 51, of Kewaunee. And this has been your Wednesday 7:30 edition of WDOR Local News. This has been Paul Wanish reporting. 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
0: 67 degrees and some sunshine here at WDOR, some showers and maybe some thunderstorms off to the west. 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
0: 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I'm Nick Olson. We begin with volleyball from last night. Sturgeon Bay taking part in a triangular at Seymour. Clippers beat Little Chute 25-17. Little Chute took the second set 25-15, but the Clippers would close out the match winning 15-3. And then Sturgeon Bay beat host Seymour 25-12 and 25-18. For the Clippers, Izzy Shaneman had 22 kills. Audrey Harrington, 16 kills. McKenna Coyas with 55 assists, and Reen Walker, 15 digs and 5 aces. Sevastopol, 10-1 this season. They beat Providence Academy last night. Pioneers winning in straight sets, 25-16, 25-6, and 25-9. Some boys' soccer. Luxembourg Casco shut out Kewaunee 5-0. Elvin Mendoza and Trevor Hunsaker both scored twice. Blake Barbio also scoring for the Spartans. Cross-country today, Sturgeon Bay and Kewaunee are running at Green Bay Preble. Brewers with a bounce-back win last night. They beat the Cubs 9-4, down 3-1. The Brewers scored four times in the sixth. Bryce Terrain came home on a balk, and then Andrew Vaughn with an RBI double. Christian Yelich would close the scoring that inning with a two-run homer. Brewers would tack on two runs in the seventh and two more in the eighth. William Contreras delivering an RBI double in the seventh. Joey Ortiz, a two-run homer in the eighth. The home run, the 10th for Yelich, the 8th for Ortiz. Antonio Sensatella allowing a run and a hit in an inning of relief, but that was good enough to pick up the win. He improves to 10-4. Brewers 86-53. Their lead over the Cubs atop the National League Central back to 8 games. Brewers and Cubs play game 3 of their series this evening. 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First pitch from Wrigley Field at 6:40. Jacob Mizrowski gets the start. Brewers made a couple of roster moves at Tuesday. Catcher Bo Naylor called up from AAA. Reliever Jojo Romero activated from the 15-day injured list. Both were added to the roster, which expanded to 28 on September 1st. Minor league baseball last night. Timber Rattlers doubled up Beloit 4-2. Green Bay Packers preparing to start the season without running back Josh Jacobs. Following misdemeanor charges from an alleged domestic violence incident, Jacobs was placed on the commissioner's exempt list Sunday. Also on Sunday, the Packers tried to bolster and add some depth to the position as they traded a late draft pick to the Steelers in exchange for running back Caleb Johnson.
6: I was kind of surprised, but at the same time, I was stoked because I was coming here playing with Tyler Fur, this guy over here. So it's been fun already. I love it here. The guys around here, they fun, they funny, all that. So making me feel home early on, and it's really a cool experience already.
0: Johnson, a third-round draft pick out of Iowa. His rookie season was a season ago, and with the Steelers, he had just 69 yards rushing. Packers signed a quarterback to their practice squad yesterday. Team added Keaton Slovis. He's a second-year player out of BYU, was released by the Colts at the end of camp. He was on the Texans practice squad last season. Wisconsin football team gearing up to take on Notre Dame at Lambeau Field Sunday evening. We'll have it on 93.9 FM at WTOR. Kickoff at 6:30. Coming up tonight on 93.9 FM and WTOR, hear from Badgers head coach Luke Fickell. The Luke Fickell Show airs at 11:05 tonight. And the Wisconsin volleyball team will host Florida tonight. That's part of the Big Ten SEC Challenge. Also in Madison, Minnesota, and Auburn. Tonight's match between the Badgers and Gators at the UW Fieldhouse gets underway at 7. 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

Starship on WDOR, the police before that. We're at 67 degrees and some peaks of sunshine here at WDOR, 16 minutes after 8.

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3: And here's what's on the WDOR Community Bulletin Board for Wednesday, September 2nd. Sturgeon Bay's Harmony by the Bay concert series continuing tonight. The Dave Steffens Band. It's a makeup show. A little bit earlier at Martin Park from 6 until 8 p.m. Sturgeon Bay Historical Society's Coffee Talk series continuing at the Dora County Granary with the Dora Peninsula Astronomical Society presentation on stargazing. 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At dusk, The Emissary, a sci-fi romantic comedy filmed in Dora County, will be shown. Sturgeon Bay Farmers Market set for Saturday from 8 until noon. That's on 3rd Avenue, downtown Sturgeon Bay. And the Friends of the Dora County Library will hold a book sale Saturday. That's in the lower level of the Sturgeon Bay Library, running from 9:30 until noon. 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
3: 65 degrees and a cloudy sky here at WDOR. Radar indicating some showers both over the northern portion of the Door Peninsula and some shower activity to the south, Kewaunee County. Possibly some showers or some rain stretching back to the west into central Wisconsin. Showers continuing this morning. Slight chance of thunderstorms yet, then becoming sunny this afternoon, humid, highs in the upper 70s.

0: Currently here at WDOR, we do have a cloudy sky. Some showers showing up on radar throughout the listening area. 65 degrees here at the broadcast studios, 65 in Bailey's Harbor. Kewaunee at 69 and a little bit further down the lake, 70 in Manitowoc.
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0: Bruce Springsteen on WDOR. It was another Bruce before that in Bruce Hornsby, currently 65 and mostly cloudy. We have about 19 minutes until the top of the hour, 9 o'clock. We have Brewers baseball coming up this evening on 93.9 FM and WDOR. Brewers and Cubs play game 3 of their series at Wrigley Field. 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So again, Brewers and Cubs this evening, and then the Luke Fickell Show later tonight after that game wraps up at Wrigley Field. 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

0: Currently 65 degrees, a cloudy sky here at WDOR. Forecast calling for a cloud cover this morning. Showers, a slight chance of thunderstorms, becoming sunny this afternoon. Humid highs in the upper 70s today. Check out the WDOR forecast coming up after ABC News at 9:05.
1: 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Pick up your cards at the Piggly Wiggly in Sister Bay, JP Express in Carlsville, Bay Ridge Plaza Mobile on Egg Harbor Road, and the Mobile S Stop Little Caesars in Sturgeon Bay. In Algoma, at the BP Express on the corner of Highway 4254, or at the JP Sitgo on 4th Street. Next week, we're playing with pink colored cards. No purchase is necessary. The cards are free, but you must be at least 18 years of age to play. The first winner to completely fill their card and call in is the prime winner. Up to two additional winners then have 10 minutes to call in and claim a prize. Prizes include a $20 certificate from the Piggly Wiggly, a $20 certificate from Gandu Petroleum, and a certificate for a 16-inch pizza from Sonny's Italian Kitchen and Pizzeria. Monday Bingo is brought to you by Dortran, your doorway to mobility.
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1: From ABC News, I'm Sherry Preston. Another day of verdict watch. The jury in Lindsay Clancy's murder trial has resumed deliberations in trying to decide whether to hold the Massachusetts mom criminally responsible for killing her three young children 3 years ago. ABC's Aaron Katursky says jurors told the judge on Tuesday they were deadlocked, and says Katursky, the judge told them he knows how hard it is.
2: The jury must climb inside Clancy's mind during a 20-minute period in January 2023 when she sent her husband to run errands, strangled 5-year-old Cora, 3-year-old Dawson, and 8-month-old Callan, then tried to kill herself, jumping from a 2-story window, leaving herself partially paralyzed.
1: The jury is not sequestered. In another courtroom, this one in Florida, Tiger Woods has changed his plea from not guilty to guilty in a DUI accident from earlier this year. As a part of the deal, he must give up his license for 5 years. Hiring last month across the country a lot slower than expectations.
3: Using data from 26 million private sector employees nationally to measure job creation, ADP has found that 38,000 positions were gained in August against analysts' expectations of 47,000. That's the slowest pace of job creation since January. The sectors showing gains: education, healthcare, construction, and the leisure and hospitality industry.
1: That's ABC's Jim Ryan. The U.S. striking Iran overnight, CENTCOM says, in retaliation for Iran laying mines in the Strait of Hormuz. In Nepal, work continues 1 week after the catastrophic floods that claimed 1,100 lives. ABC's Britt Clenett is in Kathmandu.
4: Crews searching for more than 600 hydropower workers who may still be trapped deep inside mud-filled tunnels holed up in air pockets. Rescuers using thermal drones to get a closer look. So far, no signs of life.
1: Nearly 4,000 people are still missing. New York City banning in all public school classrooms, kids younger than high school, all AI. High schoolers will get lessons on how to use it responsibly. You're listening to ABC News.
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1: More details are surfacing about the resignation of Army Secretary Dan Driscoll, who resigned this week amid word that tensions had been rising between him and Defense Secretary Pete Hegseth. Here's ABC's Lionel Moise.
8: Sources say Driscoll had repeatedly warned the White House about Hegseth's widespread firing of senior military officers, even telling President Trump that Hegseth's removal of some of the Army's most experienced leaders was hurting the force. Sources say President Trump appeared surprised by the extent of the problem.
1: A man in New York lucky to be alive after being struck by lightning. You can see video of it. Lightning hitting the top of his umbrella as he's walking. He falls to the ground. ABC's Sophie Flay has more.
9: We're hearing from the man who recently survived a lightning strike in New York City. The dramatic moments caught on camera as Thomas Fahmy walked to his car, the lightning bolt knocking him to the ground.
10: It was such a surreal experience. My feet were severely in pain, numbing. I felt like I was walking on balloons. That's how I felt. My feet were so swollen.
9: He spent the night in the hospital, but remarkably did not suffer any major injuries.
1: Chevron has confirmed it will expand operations in Venezuela following President Trump's announcement to develop the nation's oil reserves there and give the Pentagon a stake in the profits. Checking the markets, the Dow is up 302 points, S&P up 19. I'm Sherry Preston, ABC News.
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13: 5 minutes after 9, we're at 66 degrees. We do have a cloudy sky with some shower activity throughout the listening area. Checking the forecast up next. 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
13: WDOR forecast calling for some showers yet this morning. Slight chance for a thunderstorm. Looks as if most of the thunderstorm activity has lessened, or at least a chance has. There's some stronger showers or heavier rain and thunderstorm activity back in central Wisconsin this hour. Eventually, sky's going to become sunny this afternoon. Highs in the upper 70s. Light and variable winds shifting to the southwest at 5 to 10. On the humid side, partly cloudy tonight. Patchy fog after midnight. Lows in the mid-60s. A light and variable wind. Cloudy and humid tomorrow. Slight chance for morning showers. Could have some patchy fog as well. High near 80 Thursday. East winds at 5 to 10. Cloudy, 50% chance for showers and thunderstorms. Tomorrow night, lows in the mid-60s expected, partly sunny and humid Friday, with highs in the upper 70s. Currently here at WDOR, we have 66 degrees and a cloudy sky, 67 in Casco and Algoma, 66 at Egg Harbor. 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

Steely Dan on WDOR, Atlanta Rhythm Section. Before that, we are currently at 67 degrees. Sky's trying to brighten here at the broadcast studio. It's about 17 minutes after 9.

0: Bare Naked Ladies on WDOR. Before that, Sugar Ray and Keen. We're at 69 with some cloud cover. Cloudy skies this morning. Still a chance for some showers. Becoming sunny this afternoon. Humid, highs in the upper 70s. Brewers and Cubs play game 3 of their 4-game series. 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First pitch from Wrigley at 6:40. Brewers and Cubs splitting the first 2 games of this series. 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And then following Brewers baseball, the Luke Fickell Show. Coach Fickell's Badgers opening their season Sunday evening as they take on Notre Dame at Lambeau Field. Luke Fickell Show tonight at 11:05, also on 93.9 FM at WDOR.
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2: One night after being throttled by the Cubs 17-3, Brewers bounce back with a 9-4 victory in Game 2 of their 4-game series at Wrigley Field. I'm Bill Scott with Sports. Christian Yelich and Joey Ortiz homered for the crew, who fell behind early but came charging back for the win.
3: Just the resiliency to go through yesterday the way we did here, all they've been going through during the season here. I mean, we've got a murderous travel schedule, and we had a bunch of guys, you know, have to pitch for us in the pen. But just the resiliency to come back and put together at bats. And obviously you think about Yelly, he hits a ball 105 up the middle, it gets caught. They're playing great defense. Seems like everything's against us. I got asked a question last night. Do you think your guys can bounce back? I think they answered it for you.
2: Mets manager Pat Murphy, 6 Brewer pitchers held the Cubs to 6 hits in the win. Game 3 of that 4-game series on tap at Wrigley tonight. The Packers return to the practice field Tuesday, minus running back Josh Jacobs, who is on the commissioner's exempt list. Facing a pair of misdemeanor charges, the Packers are not sure when Jacobs will be able to return, but Matt LaFleur and company voicing their support.
4: I don't want to get too far into it, but I think we all have seen this guy. I mean, I got a lot of love and care and respect for how he is as a person, who he is as a teammate. Obviously, a very unfortunate situation, but one that we have to deal with.
2: Packers hoping to have tight end Tucker Kraft signed to a new contract extension before the start of the season, but Kraft reiterated yesterday there will be no holdout on his end.
5: I will be on the field to play for the Green Bay Packers, regardless of any contract situation, because I love this team. And you can't replicate this locker room anywhere else in the NFL.
2: As far as any snap counts for Kraft,
5: that's for the birds. If we're out there trying to win a game, I'm going to be on the field to help the team win the game. If I can get a break or two, it'll probably help me out. But I can't tell you how many reps I'm going to get in the first game, because just it's such a long season, but I want to play.
2: Midwest League last night, Wisconsin 4, Beloit 2. Bill Scott, Wisconsin Radio Network.
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0: Currently here at WDOR, we're at 69 degrees and a partly cloudy sky here at the broadcast studios. Washington Island 65, across the bay, Menominee and Oconto, both at 69 degrees, 25 minutes until 10 o'clock.
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0: Bodine's on WDOR, 71 degrees, cloudy here at the broadcast studios. Cloudy, still a chance for a shower or two yet. The sporting becoming sunny this afternoon. Humid, highs in the upper 70s. Checking the WDOR forecast coming up after ABC News at 10:05. Local news and sports following that. Then the WDOR Daily Talk Show, Door County Historical Society. Expected to be in for the talk show today. Checking the forecast, 5 after 10, local news, sports, and the talk show, all that before 10:30.
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1: From ABC News, I'm Sherry Preston. Jurors are back behind closed doors deliberating a verdict in the Lindsey Clancy trial in Massachusetts. On Tuesday, they told the judge they could not reach a unanimous decision, leading to speculation about what might happen if they end up deadlocked and a mistrial is declared. Here's ABC Chief Legal Analyst Dan Abrams.
2: You've got retry it, you've got reach a deal, or you've got drop the charges. I've got to believe if this case is hung, if they're at an impasse, that these prosecutors are going to want to try to reach some sort of deal.
1: Clancy admits to killing her three young children 3 years ago, but says she was suffering from postpartum psychosis at the time. In another courtroom, this one in Florida, Tiger Woods changing his not guilty plea to no contest in a DUI arrest from earlier this year. Under terms of the plea, he will receive a fine and have to give up his license for 5 years. New U.S. strikes on Iran.
3: For the second time in 3 days, the U.S. launching fresh strikes, accusing Iran of trying to lay mines in the Strait of Hormuz. The Pentagon also targeting Iran's radar systems. Iran firing missiles and drones at U.S. allies, including Jordan, Kuwait, and Bahrain. Iran also accusing the U.S. of hitting civilian areas, including a wedding. Iranian state media posting video which they say shows the aftermath of the attack.
1: ABC Chief White House correspondent Mary Bruce. The nation's largest school system is banning AI for the youngest students. Here's ABC's Elizabeth Schulze.
4: New York City Mayor Zohran Mamdani saying children need teachers and human connection in order to learn and grow. They need to develop skills alongside their peers, build relationships with educators, and wrestle with tough problems on their own. New York already does have a strict bell-to-bell cell phone ban in schools, but is also expected to add new limits on screen time for tablets and computers for elementary and middle schoolers.
1: At least 75 Americans among the nearly 4,000 still missing in that catastrophic Nepal flooding. You're listening to ABC News.
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1: It never did reach hurricane strength. Edward lumbering ashore on the Texas Gulf Coast is a tropical storm. It's been downgraded now, but is still causing problems in Texas, says ABC's Jim Ryan.
13: Parked northeast of Houston, Tropical Depression Edward is raining itself out at a rate of 2 to 4 inches per hour and driving up the threat of flash flooding in the region between Dallas and Houston. No injuries have been reported, but the storm has knocked out power to over 70,000 homes and businesses near the Texas-Louisiana border.
1: We're learning a little more about the resignation of Army Secretary Dan Driscoll. ABC senior Pentagon reporter Louis Martinez has details on some of what might happen.
14: The Army is trying to change how it was doing battle training by incorporating drone technology, the lessons learned from Ukraine, if you will. And apparently those are things that Hegseth did not like. And so there were tensions that have been building with him for quite some time. And some of the new reporting that we have is that Driscoll actually warned the White House that Hegseth's actions were actually not helpful and were creating problems within the force for the Army in terms of its readiness and in terms of its transformation. And he wanted to raise awareness to the White House, and he did so.
1: Apple is the latest map app to change Lake Ontario to Lake America after President Trump ordered the new name. Google did the same thing. MapQuest says it will not change the name and is giving users the option to name the lake whatever you want through a separate online tool. I'm Sherry Preston, ABC News.
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10: 5 minutes after 10, we're at 72 degrees under a mostly cloudy sky here at WDOR. 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
10: WDOR forecast calling for cloudy skies this morning, becoming sunny this afternoon, highs in the upper 70s, light and variable winds shifting to the southwest at 5 to 10. Partly cloudy skies tonight, some patchy fog after midnight, lows in the mid-60s, winds light and variable. Cloudy and humid Thursday, a slight chance for showers in the morning, could have some patchy fog as well, high near 80, east winds at 5 to 10. Cloudy, chance for some showers and thunderstorms. Tomorrow night, lows in the mid-60s, partly sunny and humid Friday with highs in the upper 70s. 72 and cloudy here at WDOR. 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
21: Good morning. It is currently 70 degrees in Green Bay. It's 73 in Kewaunee. It's 71 here in Sturgeon Bay and 69 degrees up in Bailey's Harbor. And it is now time for your Wednesday mid-morning edition of WDOR Local News. This is Paul Wanish reporting. 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
21: And now, your Door County local news. A call was made for a water rescue in the Bay of Sturgeon Bay yesterday afternoon. An employee at Bay Shipbuilding made the call after noticing two individuals with a small dog. They had overturned their kayak and were not able to get it upright. Sturgeon Bay Fire Chief Kalen Montevideo reports that they sent the city rescue boat to the scene.
0: So we were paged for two people that had been on a kayak that had overturned. They were wearing life jackets, and the employees at Bay Ship had waved us kind of to the area that the kayakers were and had thrown them a throw ring with a rope from shore. We assisted the parties onto our boat, and they actually had a dog with them as well, and brought them back into the beach at Tumba Park.
21: There were no injuries in the response, and the rescue was completed in approximately 50 minutes. Fire Chief Montevideo commented how she was glad to see the individuals wearing life jackets, and she continues reminding everyone on the water about the importance of wearing life jackets. There was a two-vehicle accident with injury in the town of Nassauwappe Monday evening. At 5:15, a 55-year-old Appleton woman was driving her Acura MDX south on Idlewild Road, stopped at the stop sign for Highway 4257. Behind her was a Chevy Silverado pickup truck driven by an 18-year-old Sturgeon Bay man. The Appleton woman pulled forward a little to see any traffic approaching on the highway and then stopped. The Sturgeon Bay man in the pickup assumed she was continuing forward, and he also continued forward and crashed into the rear end of her Acura. Her two passengers in the Acura had no apparent injury, but the woman driving sustained possible injury and was given an ambulance ride to the Door County Medical Center. The Sturgeon Bay man in the pickup had no apparent injury, but he was given citations for an automobile following too closely and for operating a motor vehicle without insurance. There was a lane closure in a southbound lane of Highway 4257 for 20 minutes while medical responders were on the scene. The Girl Scouts of the Northwest Great Lakes region was recently awarded helpful assistance from the Women's Fund of Door County. The $4,000 grant will help support the Girl Scout leadership experience in Door County. It will help fund the Girl Scouts Financial Assistance Program, which ensures that every Girl Scout has the opportunity to engage in the organization's programming, learn invaluable skills, and make lasting friendships regardless of financial barriers. More specifically, these funds will directly contribute to covering program fees, uniforms, and more for those Girl Scouts in need. The organization says this grant comes at an exciting time as this year's new troops are forming and families are looking for meaningful activities for the year ahead. They also extended their thanks to the Women's Fund of Door County for its continued support of women and girls throughout the community. Most area students are now back in school for the fall semester, but the last busy holiday weekend of the summer season is just days away. In a recent conversation with Destination Door County President and CEO John Jarish, he said he anticipates a busy weekend on the peninsula for multiple reasons.
2: We still have a really big weekend ahead of us. We're excited, and I think it should be a busy Labor Day. Even though it's a bit later, it's as late as it can be. But it should be good. The Badgers and the Fighting Irish are playing at Lambeau on Sunday evening. I think that might get a few folks up here. It's going to be a busy weekend regardless of that, just because it's a holiday weekend.
21: With August behind us, Jarish is able to view the most recent lodging data for the county through the reported room tax dollars, and he says those numbers just about evened out. Jarish explains.
2: In terms of how the season has gone thus far, sales tax collections are about even through August of this year compared to last year. Lodging revenue is up a little bit through June, while occupancy was down slightly. So the cost of a room, innkeepers are able to get a little bit more for the room than they did last year. And so that's how lodging revenue can be up a little bit through June while occupancy is down ever so slightly.
21: Looking forward to the fall season, we've had some longer fall seasons, and Jarish says it has been stretching into November. He also stresses the importance of the fall season to Door County's year-round business totals.
2: The way that the weather has seemingly gotten milder and that pushes the fall colors into November, even the first weekend or two in November the last few years have not been bad. And it's actually allowed some businesses to say, hey, you know what, maybe I'll stay open another weekend or two, depending on what their situation might be. So summer is definitely, June, July, August, represent about 49% of our total room demand. And so certainly that's the biggest time of the year, but don't forget about fall. The next couple of months still are very important.
21: Then looking forward to the winter season, Destination Door County's winter guide is currently at the printers, and you should start seeing those around the county within the next 3 weeks during the fall season. And now we have a report from the Door County Circuit Court. Back in November of 2024, 59-year-old Mark E. Siminar

0: Then it was in June of 2024 when 23-year-old Amado Ariel Dircho of Carlsville used his roommate's debit card without permission to purchase a video game system. Later in court, he was found guilty of one count of misappropriating ID info to obtain money, while two similar charges were dismissed but read in. During his Monday sentencing hearing, Judge Miller sentenced Dircho to 4 months in the county jail. He must also serve 30 hours of community service and pay $443 in court costs. He must maintain full-time employment or schooling, and he may have no contact with the victim. This is a quick reminder that Sturgeon Bay's Harmony by the Bay concert series will be hosting some makeup concerts today and next week Wednesday for some of this summer's performers whose shows were canceled due to poor weather. This evening will be the Dave Steffens Band, and then next Wednesday evening will be the hard rock group Annex. With the sun setting a little earlier these days, these free concerts will be a little earlier, running from 6 to 8 p.m. in Sturgeon Bay's downtown Martin Park. That's two more weeks of free Harmony by the Bay concerts tonight and next week Wednesday evening. We have here a new Stork report on a recent birth at the Door County Medical Center. It was back on Saturday, August 22nd, when a new baby girl was born to parents Samantha and Kevin Fowler of Sturgeon Bay, and they named their new daughter Reagan Lucy Fowler. Congratulations to Samantha, Kevin, and their new daughter Reagan Lucy. Hall of Fame country gospel singer-songwriter Jimmy Fortune will have a rare Midwest performance this Friday evening at the Southern Door Community Auditorium. Jimmy toured, sang, and performed with the legendary Statler Brothers for 21 years. He also wrote some of their chart-topping hits like Elizabeth, My Only Love, and Too Much on My Heart. Southern Door Auditorium Programming Director Corey Vandertai tells us more.
1: Jimmy Fortune's coming on September 4th. He's a bigger name, a member of the Statler Brothers. That one we're actually been advertising throughout the Midwest because he rarely gets to the Midwest for any show. So he'll be coming with his band called The Believers. And again, he's country gospel music. He's a great name and a great, incredible talent, receiving Vocal Group of the Year as a CMA award winner with the Statler Brothers. And yeah, we're really pumped to have him here.
0: The Statler Brothers retired in 2002, and Jimmy seized that opportunity to launch his solo career and has since released 4 solo albums. You'll have the rare opportunity to see him this Friday night at the Southern Door Auditorium. You can secure your tickets online at sdauditorium.org, or you can call the box office at 920-676-1920. Is it possible to make personal changes to stave off dementia and preserve independence? Elizabeth Tracy from Johns Hopkins answers this in today's Midweek Medical Report.
2: Showing someone a visual task on a computer and then speeding things up so they must complete it faster and faster preserves brain function better than other forms of training over 20 years of follow-up. That's according to a new study by Marilyn Albert, an Alzheimer's disease expert at Johns Hopkins, and colleagues. Only in the latter 10 years did differences in training impact show up.
3: When the study started, the goal was to see if different kinds of cognitive training could generalize to improve independent activities of daily living. Everybody knew that if you practiced on certain kinds of tasks, you could get better on them, but the question was whether or not you would have more independence in daily living. What the study found at 10 years was that all of the different kinds of training did generalize compared to a control group.
2: At 20 years, the clear winner is the speed training, Albert concludes. At Johns Hopkins, I'm Elizabeth Tracy.
0: And coming up in just a few moments here on WDOR, we will have today's talk show. Today on the talk show, our scheduled guest will be a representative from the Door County Historical Society. They'll be here telling us what's been happening with this local organization as they are celebrating their 100th anniversary this year, and they will be taking your calls and questions live on the air. That's the Door County Historical Society, our guest on today's upcoming WDOR Daily Talk Show. And now we move on to today's funeral listing. Rosemary Rosie Leppert, age 91, passed away peacefully with family by her side on August 30th. A mass of Christian burial will be held at Stella Maris Catholic Church tomorrow. That will be at 11 a.m., with visitation for family and friends starting at 10 a.m. at the church. A Christian burial will take place the following day in Reedsburg. Again, that's in the passing of Rosemary Rosie Leppert,

0: age 91. Mark Lee Jonas, age 70, of Bailey's Harbor, passed away August 27th at his residence with family by his side. A memorial service will be held tomorrow morning at 11 o'clock at Emmanuel Lutheran Church in Bailey's Harbor, with Pastor Gary Scherig officiating. Friends may call at the church tomorrow morning from 10 o'clock until that time of the service at 11. Again, that's in the recent passing of Mark Lee Jonas, 70, of Bailey's Harbor. Donna Steller, age 86, of Sister Bay, passed away August 21st. Donna's life will be honored with a Mass of Christian Burial. That'll be this coming Tuesday morning at 11 o'clock at Stella Maris Parish Sister Bay site, with visitation beginning at 10 a.m., lasting until 10:45. That will be with Father Jerry Pastors officiating. She will be laid to rest in St. Rosalia Cemetery. Again, that's the service for Donna Steller, age 86, of Sister Bay. And Gayla M. Wagner, age 76, of Maplewood, passed away Sunday, August 30th at Fredert Hospital South in Pleasant Prairie. There will be a private family celebration of life for Gayla at the funeral home, and Schindlerly Funeral Home of Algoma is assisting the Wagner family. Again, that's in the passing of Gayla M. Wagner, 76, of Maplewood. And moving on to Kewaunee County, K.I. Nemitz, age 82, of Algoma, passed away August 25th. Family and friends may gather at the Schindlerly Funeral Home today from 4 to 6 p.m. They may also gather at the Kewaunee Community Congregational Church in Kewaunee. That'll be tomorrow morning at 9 o'clock until the time of the service at 11. Burial will be at Riverview Cemetery, followed by a light lunch back at the church. Again, that's in the passing of K.I. Nemitz, age 82, of Algoma. Cynthia Cindy M. Tadish, age 67, passed away August 29th. A visitation will take place today from 4 to 7 p.m. at Kinnard Funeral Home in Kewaunee. Closing prayer service will follow at 7 o'clock. Visitation will continue tomorrow morning from 9 to 10:45 at St. Isidore the Farmer Church in Tish Mills. A Mass of Christian Burial will be at 11 a.m. with Father Dennis Drury officiating. The burial will then be at a later date. Again, that's in the passing of Cynthia Cindy M. Tadish, 67. And Matthew M. Zelton, age 51, of Kewaunee, passed away at his home August 27th. A visitation will take place next week Wednesday from 4 to 7 p.m. at Kinnard Funeral and Cremation Services in Kewaunee. Funeral service will be at 7 p.m. at the funeral home with Pat Ratajczak officiating. Full military rites will follow outside the Kewaunee American Legion Post number 29. Again, that's in the passing of Matthew W. Zelton, age 51, of Kewaunee. And this has been your Wednesday mid-morning edition of WDOR Local News with Paul Wanish reporting. 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
4: 71 degrees, and we do have a partly to mostly cloudy sky throughout the WDOR listening area. 25 after 10, time for a check of sports. And with sports on WDOR, I'm Nick Olson. Begin with boys soccer from Tuesday. Luxembourg Casco shut out Kiwani 5-0. Elvin Mendoza and Trevor Hunsaker both scoring twice for LC. Blake Barbio also finding the back of the net for the Spartans. Volleyball last night. Sevastopol improves to 10-1. They swept Providence Academy. Pioneers winning 25-16, 25-6, and 25-9. Sturgeon Bay was at the Seymour Triangular. Clippers beat Little Chute 25-17. Little Chute took the second set 25-15. Clippers would close the match, winning 15-3. Sturgeon Bay also beat Seymour 25-12 and 25-18. For Sturgeon Bay, Izzy Shaneman, 22 kills. Audrey Harrington had 16 kills. McKenna Coyas, 55 assists. And Reen Walker, 15 digs and 5 aces. Cross country today, Sturgeon Bay and Kiwani are running at Green Bay Preble. Brewers had a bounce-back win last night as they beat the Cubs 9-4. Down 3-1, the Brewers scored four times in the sixth with Christian Yelich giving the Brewers the lead for good with a two-run homer.
5: They got a great offense, and you know, on days like today where the wind's blowing out, you can never score enough runs. So we knew even though we were up, we have to keep adding on and keep trying to create some distance there. And you know, the guys kept having really good at-bats. We were able to kind of stretch the lead out a little bit, and a big win for us.
4: Joey Ortiz also homered in the win, the 10th for Yelich, 8th for Ortiz, Antonio Senzatella, allowing a run and a hit in an inning of relief. That was good enough to pick up the win. He's now 10-4. Brewers 86-53, their lead over the Cubs atop the National League Central back to 8 games. Brewers and Cubs play game 3 of their series this evening. 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First pitch from Wrigley Field at 6:40. Jacob Mizorowski gets the start. Brewers made a couple of roster moves yesterday. Catcher Bo Naylor called up from AAA. Reliever Jojo Romero activated from the 15-day injured list. Both were added to the roster, which expanded to 28 September 1st, which was yesterday. Romero pitching last night. He gave up no runs, two hits, and two-thirds of an inning. Minor league baseball last night. Timber Rattlers beat Beloit by a score of 4-2. Wisconsin football team getting ready for their season opener. Badgers take on Notre Dame Sunday night at Lambeau Field. 6:30 kick. We'll have it on 93.9 FM at WDOR. Coming up later tonight on 93.9 FM at WDOR, hear from the head coach of the Wisconsin Badgers, Luke Fickell Show. Again, that airs at 11:05 tonight. And the Wisconsin volleyball team will host Florida tonight. That's part of the Big Ten SEC Challenge. That match at the UW Fieldhouse begins at 7 p.m.
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4: 71 degrees, and we do have a partly cloudy sky here at WDOR. 29 minutes after 10, it's time for the WDOR Daily Talk Show. And with that, here's Danny Allen.
7: Thanks a lot, Nick. Welcome to today's WDOR Talk Show. Time to catch up with the Door County Historical Society and Executive Director Amy Frank. Thanks for coming over.
8: Happy to be here.
7: Let's start off like we always do, talking the Dine and Discover programs.
8: Yes, absolutely. So we are working our way through the year with the Dine and Discover programs. Our next one is coming up on September 28th. They're typically the fourth Monday of every month. So in September, we'll be at the Lodge at Latham Smith. And the topic for the presentation that evening is, well, the title of the presentation is Hail to the Prophet King of Beaver Island. Peter Lyson, who is the curator at the Door County Museum and Archives, will be with us talking about Mr. James Strang, who was a Mormon prophet, the King of Beaver Island, a Michigan state legislator, and a pirate. So that's quite the resume.
7: And I'm sure if I mean, all of us, if we lived on our own island, you'd declare yourself some sort of fancy title like that.
8: Well, sure, why not?
7: So that will certainly be an interesting program. That is September 28th, and you do like people to register about a week ahead of time?
8: Exactly. Yep, a week ahead of time, so the 21st, if you can get your registrations in by that time, you know, that makes the food preparers very happy because they know how much food to make.
7: And this program is probably one, unless people have looked into it themselves, they probably haven't heard this story before, which is really neat. Because some of the stories right. we know a little bit about coming in, or we might know a lot about coming in, but this is one I bet a lot of people don't know much about.
8: Right, or if they, you know, maybe have heard of him, they just kind of know some details, but don't know the whole story. So I know Peter's done a ton of research on this, and so he's going to break it all down for us and kind of explain who this man really was.
7: The program is $40. That includes dinner and the program. But if you're a member of the Historical Society, you save $5.
8: That's correct. If you're a member, you only pay $35.
7: And you've been doing something special at each of these programs, highlighting the history of the Historical Society. You got to be up to about the 80s or 90s by now?
8: We are, for September, we'll be doing the 1990s, if you can believe it. The decades are just flying by. So last month we heard about the 1980s. I'm anxious to hear about the 1990s because I know that is when the Heritage Village kind of started. And plans for that began, and some buildings were added in the 90s to Heritage Village. So it's going to be a fun decade to explore the history of the Door County Historical Society.
7: So don't miss that one. That is September 28th. Register by, that would be about the 21st would be the deadline for registration.
8: A couple of weeks.
7: And then you're going grave digging in October. Which is timely.
8: Exactly. So October 26th is when the next Dine and Discover program will be at the Door County Fire Company. And the topic is grave digging with Dennis Jacobs. And I will leave the listeners to decide what that means about grave digging.
7: And then the November program is kind of a special one because it includes the annual meeting.
8: That's right. It's our last meeting of the year. It's our annual meeting where we, you know, conduct the business of the Historical Society and, vote new board members. And I give an annual report of what we've done over the year and what our plans are for the next year. So we have kind of a business meeting first and then have dinner. And then our program for November will be with Joe Taylor, also from the Door County Museum and Archives. And he is doing a presentation titled Growing Fruit on a Rock, The History of Orchards in the Door Peninsula.
7: Now, that's a good program, too. And a lot of we think about our apple and cherry orchards and how kind of just ubiquitous they are all up and down the peninsula. But we're working on sometimes just an inch or two of topsoil.
8: Exactly. It's a fascinating story about how these orchards became so prolific and popular.
7: So those programs are all up, and can you register for up to that October and November program yet?
8: Right now you can register for the September program. The October and November ones will be online soon, probably within the next week.
7: And to register for that, you can do that at DoorCountyHistoricalSociety.org. You can give a call to the office. You can stop in and say,
8: absolutely.
7: Here, I want to come.
8: Yep, absolutely. Lots of ways to register. We're happy to help you.
7: And if you come the night of, you won't get dinner, but you can enjoy the program for a smaller fee.
8: You can, absolutely. You can come just for the program portion. We do ask for like a $5 donation just to help cover some of our costs. But that's totally fine to do. Some people, you know, can't eat the food that we're serving. And so if you just want to come for the program, that's fine.
7: It might not be the best plan, though, because some of these are much more filled than others, so you might find yourself tucked in a corner or, you know, not having the best seating.
8: That's true. Our attendance has grown over the years, and we're happy about that, absolutely, but just know that you might have to squeeze in if you come after dinner.
7: Door County Historical Society on today's WDOR Talk Show. We talked last month kind of briefly about some awards you will be receiving. It was announced, but you'll be receiving those now in just about a week.
8: Yeah, a week from today, actually. We will have representatives from the Wisconsin Historical Society and their board of curators will be here in Door County for the afternoon. And we will be at Eagle Bluff Light Station at 1:00. For a ceremony there presenting us with the 2026 Rehabilitation Award for all of the work that we did up there at the Eagle Bluff Light Station, the renovation and the reconstruction efforts up there. So that's very exciting and, you know, just kind of like the cherry on top of of getting all the work done and being so proud of that project. And then to receive this award on top of it is just amazing. And then we will be back down here in Sturgeon Bay at Heritage Village at 3:30. And there we will be receiving the Reuben Gold Thwaites Trophy, which is a trophy that the Wisconsin Historical Society gives out every year to one historical organization who has, you know, shown excellence in historic preservation. And we will have that trophy for an entire year.
7: Has the Door County Historical Society ever won any kind of awards like this before?
8: I don't believe that they have, but I haven't researched the entire history of the trophy, but I don't think that we have.
7: So this is really cool, really unique, and it is special. You know you've done something special when they bring the award to you to present it at a place. If you have to go somewhere else, right. It's not quite the same.
8: That's very true, but I mean, who wouldn't want to come up to Door County to present an award? I think that's kind of a no-brainer, and I'm sure they're excited to come up here, but we are just thrilled and honored to get this award and to be recognized for the work, not only in recent history, but of course throughout our whole 100-year history.
7: Now, is the public welcome to come to these awards presentations?
8: Absolutely. Yep, for sure. It'll be a smaller ceremony up at the lighthouse. And then down here in Sturgeon Bay at 3:30, we'll have a bigger event, and we'll have a reception afterwards with some refreshments and cake as well to help celebrate.
7: So come on out next week, Wednesday, a week from today, 3:30 at the Heritage Village in Sturgeon Bay, and earlier in the day at Eagle Bluff.
8: Yeah. Absolutely. Just help us celebrate, because so many people are a part of, you know, what helped us win these awards.
7: Right. 100 years of people that have made this possible,
8: exactly.
7: Really.
8: Yes, exactly.
7: Let's jump ahead to September 13th. You've got an ice cream social on the calendar.
8: Yeah. So this is just a new event that we're doing. We're trying it out, and it's really to recruit new members. So we are looking for people who are interested in Door County history, who want to hang out with other people who are into Door County history, or maybe they want to learn more about the history of the peninsula, or just find out what the Door County Historical Society is all about. So it's a free ice cream social. Everybody is welcome to attend. There will be a little brief, you know, talking about what we do as an organization and what membership means, and just enjoying some ice cream. So everybody's welcome to attend. Even our current members, obviously, are welcome to attend as well, but they are encouraged to bring some friends along who aren't already members, with the idea that maybe they'd like to join. There's no pressure to join at all. It's just kind of a little open house and learn more about what we do.
7: So that's a great idea, and it's good to bribe people with ice cream, of course.
8: That's
7: too.
8: Right. Ice cream and cake usually work really well.
7: So that's Sunday, September 13th, 3 o'clock at the Heritage Village. Enjoy some ice cream. Meet all the people that make the Historical Society. Go and learn about the organization.
8: Absolutely. And you'll be able to sign up that day to be a member if you so choose. And there might be like a little prize if you do that.
7: And is that a really simple process? Is that something you can, just a couple minutes, boom, boom, boom, you're in?
8: Absolutely. You can do it online. You can, call us over the phone. You can come into the office with a check, or, of course, be at the village for the ice cream social.
7: If you're planning on joining, you should probably get the ice cream.
8: I mean, yeah, that's kind of a no-brainer. You join a great organization and you get some free ice cream.
7: All right, so mark that on the calendar, September 13th at Ice Cream Social at Heritage Village in Sturgeon Bay. Now, you've got a celebration that's taken 100 years to plan coming up as well, which means it's going to be a big one.
8: I wish I had 100 years to plan this event, but I have a great committee that's working on our big celebratory event on October 1st, and it is called A Roaring Good Time, Cheers to 100 Years. And this event will take place at the Lodge at Latham Smith, which is perfect because that the Lodge was built in the mid-20s, so the timing is perfect. This event has a Roaring Twenties theme, obviously, kind of a Great Gatsby feel to it. We'll have heavy hors d'oeuvres, desserts, because desserts are desserts, a champagne toast throughout the evening, and then there'll be a cash bar, but we'll have a signature cocktail there as well. We'll have live music, so the Swingin' Door Big Band will be there playing big band music, which would be great and perfect for the time period. We'll have people there teaching everybody how to do the Charleston and do other dances that were popular during the era. The most exciting thing, I think, about this event is we're encouraging everybody to dress appropriately. So flapper dresses, feathers, pearls, sequins, gloves, the whole nine yards. You know, men can wear suits, pinstripes, the hats, you know, everything, just to really kind of get into that mode of the 1920s and what life was like then.
7: And if you've got one of those old cars, too, that'd be even cooler to show up
8: actually,
7: in one of those.
8: We do have, I think, three cars that will be parked outside, kind of as photo opportunities as people come to the event.
7: So that will be something certainly special. There is a price for that.
8: Yep.
7: You've got, $60 per person and $45 for Historical Society members.
8: Yep. So this isn't a typical fundraising gala. We're not fundraising at this event. We're just celebrating. So we have to cover our own costs. So we're charging $60 per person. If you are a member of the Door County Historical Society, you only pay $45.
7: And that's a bargain, though, for a night out like that with live music, heavy hors d'oeuvres, a cool theme.
8: Yep, exactly. And there'll be some surprises throughout the evening as well. The committee is working on some fun activities that will happen. And it's just going to be a great time and just a great way to celebrate 100 years.
7: Now, is that something you do need to make reservations for to attend that too?
8: Yep. So that is the registration for that is open. Invitations have gone out. Of course, you don't have to receive an invitation in the mail to be invited. Everybody is invited. So you can go onto our website. There's all kinds of information about it there and an opportunity to register online. Or, of course, you can call us.
7: And all this for the 100th anniversary. That's where this all started.
8: That's right. So October 1st, 1926, that's when the Door County Historical Society was officially formed as an organization. You know, we've been doing a lot of activities throughout this whole year to celebrate our 100th anniversary. And before the year even started, we set two goals for ourselves. One was to raise $100,000 throughout the course of this year. And the other was to add 100 new members. And I'm so excited to report that we have raised just over $70,000. So far, which is amazing. And we are right around 50, I think 51 new members have joined. So we have a little bit to go with the members, but that's okay. And we're almost to the $100,000.
7: And what would that mean to the organization to be able to meet, especially that fundraising goal, that $100,000? It's easy when you look at something like when you're raising money for Eagle Bluff, there's a vision there.
8: Yep.
7: But this $100,000 kind of goes to making sure the organization can stick around for the next 100 years.
8: That's exactly what it is. It's just securing our financial future so that we can, it's hard to think about a future 100 years, but at least for the future decades, that the organization will continue to grow and continue to preserve the history of Door County. So the other thing that it means if we reach both of these goals is that I have to do the polar plunge on January 1st.
7: I forgot about that.
8: That's right. So there's a little part of me that like doesn't quite want to make the goals, just get really close, but not actually make them. But
7: a dollar short or something like that.
8: Exactly. That would be just fine with me. But if we do reach both these goals, of course, I'm happy to go jump in the lake.
7: Then you'll be monitoring the forecast closely approaching New Year's Day, I'm sure.
8: That's correct, yes.
7: So if anybody needs incentive then to, whether it's give some money or join the organization, if you want to see Amy take the polar plunge, that would be, that's something you'd really like to see. This is your year.
8: Yeah.
7: All right, so that is, I totally forgot about that. I had mentioned something with the polar bears last year, and I can't remember what my stipulation was, so hopefully I don't meet that either.
8: Yeah. No, I have a volunteer that brings it up at every dinner program.
7: I'll have to ask John.
8: I can't forget.
7: So you do have a lot of information on the website, DoorCountyHistoricalSociety.org, about that 100th anniversary. Mm-hmm. You've got a little logo. Click on that. All of the things we've been talking about as far as the 100th anniversary are right there.
8: Yeah, absolutely. There's a whole section for our 100th. With all kinds of information, ways that you can donate for our centennial appeal. There's a guest book that you can sign if you are so motivated to do so, and a list of all of our sponsors and just people who have helped us along the way, in addition to all the fun activities that are going on.
7: Talking Door County Historical Society on today's WDOR Talk Show with Executive Director Amy Frank. One of the events we talk about every year, and it always comes up in kind of the fall area, the twilight tours at Eagle Bluff is one of the most unique ways to experience the light station.
8: Yes, and it only, like you said, only comes around once a year, and it's only for two nights. So it's Kind of a special event. And of course, we're limited as to how many people can attend because we can only allow so many people in at a time just because it gets too crowded. But the Twilight Tours happen the last Saturday in September and the first Saturday in October, and it always sneaks up on me. It's getting really close. The reason we do it in the fall is because it gets darker sooner. So it's no fun to do a Twilight Tour when it's still bright outside. So we wait until the fall to do these. They start at 6 and go until 8 p.m. And the lighthouse is illuminated inside and as well as outside. We've got like fun little luminaries along the sidewalk. The Fresnel lens is illuminated in the lantern as well. And then people tour through the lighthouse and go through several different stations. So we have Mrs. Duclan in the dining room welcoming people. And we have poetry in the parlor where people are reading lighthouse poetry, which is very fun. And then you travel into the music room in the office and you hear from Captain Duclan himself about what life was like working in a lighthouse and living there as well. And then upstairs we have live period appropriate music and with musicians upstairs. So you can listen to that. And then you can also climb the tower if you would like to. So it's just a very cozy atmosphere because the lighthouse is just kind of aglow and it's really lovely. This year with the summer kitchen, we'll be able to have some activities in there as well. We're thinking hot chocolate. Of course, last year it was very, very warm, so we did lemonade and cookies. So, you know, adding the barn and the summer kitchen this year, we'll be able to kind of expand that event and make it more interesting.
7: And you do need tickets for that, and mm-hmm. you send people in kind of groups.
8: Right. So if you go online or if you call to get tickets for that, you'll have to pick a time slot. They're in 20-minute segments on both nights, starting at 6 o'clock and ending at 8. And we limit how many people can go in each group.
7: And if you haven't experienced it, this would be the best year yet because mm-hmm. of all the reinterpretation and the new spaces, like
8: yes.
7: you mentioned.
8: Plus there's electricity. So that helps a lot. You know, we don't light it up nice and bright like a modern building. We have, simulated oil lamps on the walls and on some of the surfaces and stuff. So it still looks like it's being lit by oil lamps, but it makes it much easier for us to be able to just flip a switch.
7: So get those tickets now. That's the weekend of Saturday, September 26th and October 3rd. Mm-hmm. Two weekends, two chances to do that and run 6 until 8. And those time slots will fill up pretty quick.
8: They do, and they already have. I think we've got one time slot that's already sold out for the October date. And these are just on Saturday. It's not a weekend. It's just the Saturday.
7: And also up at Eagle Bluff, you're still hiring staff.
8: Always. I mean, that never ends. But in particular, we need people in the fall simply because a lot of our docents have gone back to school or gone back to teaching, or a lot of them, leave for the winter. So we're always a little low on docents in the fall. So if somebody is interested in, a couple hours a day or, a day or two a week, looking for something to do to earn a little extra cash, check us out. You don't have to know anything. We will train you. And it's just it's a great place to work. You're in the middle of a state park in a historic building. What could be better?
7: And anyone that's interested in that, just get in touch with you?
8: Yeah, absolutely. And I will pass you on to Jamie, who's our site manager up at the lighthouse.
7: Door County Historical Society Day on the WDOR Talk Show. I was just kind of looking through all these dates. You have packed your schedule here for September and October. You've got something going on just all the time.
8: I know. I don't know why I do that to myself, but that's okay. It keeps me busy. And there's so much to share that it just makes sense to offer a lot of different events.
7: And you've got, if you want to check out all the things that are going on, DoorCountyHistoricalSociety.org, you've got kind of the calendar of events kind of thing right up there.
8: Yes, definitely. Right on the front page, there's a calendar. You can click on it to make it bigger so you can see the whole month. But all of our events are listed there.
7: Heading to the Heritage Village, which we talked about, there's an event this Saturday. So if you're looking for something to do, that's the place to go.
8: And I know it's Labor Day weekend. It is Labor Day weekend, right?
7: Yeah.
8: Yeah. Okay. But, if you're looking for something to do on Saturday afternoon from 11:30 to 1 p.m., will be the final day that we're working on the community quilt. So all summer long, we've had a community quilt set up at the Lighthouse or at the Village where people can come and hand sew squares together. And it's grown and grown and grown into this big quilt. And the final day to work on it will be this Saturday at the Village from 11:30 to 1. And then our volunteer extraordinaire, Terry, is going to finish the quilt, and then we'll have that on display.
7: All right.
8: At our various locations.
7: So if you want to take part in that, it's your last chance.
8: That's correct.
7: This Saturday, is there any cost to that?
8: No, absolutely free.
7: All right, just bring your quilting, I don't know how to quilt necessarily.
8: You don't have to bring a thing. So we have everything there. We have needles and thread, and the squares are already pre-cut. So you just come and do a little running stitch to sew some squares together, and that's it.
7: And if you're like me and you have no idea what you're doing, somebody will help you?
8: Absolutely, always, yes. So there is an admissions fee to Heritage Village, but all of our programming that we do within the Village is free once you've paid your admission.
7: And then you've got another program the next weekend, Saturday, September 12th,
8: yeah.
7: Dealing with pickle pouches.
8: This is going to be really fun. We've never done a program like this before, but we are going to be doing a hands-on workshop where you can make your own pouch of refrigerated pickles. And this is Wendy, our site manager, has come up with this idea, so I'm not totally sure what's all involved. But I know that you can purchase the supplies at the Village for $5.50, and everything else that you need we will provide. The vinegar and the cucumbers and everything will be there for you. And you will learn about the pickling process in general and how much it was used, you know, in the late 1800s, early 1900s. People pickled everything because it was a way to preserve the produce that came out of their garden. So there's a lot of history behind pickling, and then you'll actually be able to do it as well.
7: Yeah, before refrigeration, mm-hmm. you might have had a root cellar or something like that,
8: exactly.
7: But you had to pickle a lot of things to keep them around.
8: Exactly. Pickling or canning, you know, obviously, but I think it's fascinating, and there are probably a lot of people who remember, you know, pickling, or maybe still do, but then there are probably also as many people who don't know anything about it. So it'll be a great learning opportunity.
7: And then another program, another hands-on program, butter making, Saturday, yes. September 17th.
8: Yep. So the 17th of September, we'll be doing a butter making program. This is always a hit with everybody. Lots of shaking going on, but also learning about cream and how it turns into butter, and viewing the different butter churns that existed to see how they worked and evolved over time.
7: And that's one of the things you've mentioned kind of throughout our conversations about the Heritage Village, is this idea of preserving the knowledge of how we used to do some of these things.
8: Right.
7: And these are all great examples of that.
8: Absolutely. I mean, it's fascinating, especially for students when they come in and learn, you know, butter just doesn't come off the shelf in the grocery store. Here is what it's made of, and here it's how it's produced. And this is what people used to have to do in their homes if they wanted butter. You couldn't just go to the store and buy it.
7: So none of those programs, you don't need to register for those. You can just come that day, pay the admission fee, and join in on the program.
8: Absolutely. Yep.
7: And then each Thursday, you've also got hands-on history. You'll have volunteers. The blacksmith is there. Lots of things happening.
8: Yeah, Thursday's a great day to come to the Village if you can't make it on the weekends for the programs. There's always something happening on Thursdays.
7: And as you mentioned, all programs are free with the paid admission to the Village. If you mm-hmm. want to learn more about any of that, head to DoorCountyHistoricalSociety.org. You can check out what program is coming up that day or whatever it might be.
8: Yep, absolutely.
7: Now, membership, we talked about that. Membership has its benefits, but it's also about belonging to one of Door County's oldest organizations.
8: Yeah, absolutely. And, you know, that's what we hear from our members all the time, is that they just like belonging to something and feeling like they're part of preserving the history. You know, we make a big deal out of the benefits, and that is important as well, so we know that we're giving something back as well, to thank people for their support. You know, when you are a member of the Door County Historical Society, you're helping us preserve the historic buildings like we did up at the Lighthouse. And all the structures that we maintain at Heritage Village, you're supporting these educational programs for kids, but also for adults. I think adults find them fascinating as well. You know, we have quite a collection of artifacts and archives that tell the story of Door County, and you're helping to protect those and just ensuring that future generations understand where we came from, what Door County used to be like, the fact that there actually were people here hundreds of years ago, that we weren't the first ones to hang out in Door County. So you're not just joining an organization, you are investing in the legacy of Door County.
7: So what do you have to do to become a member then? We've mentioned a few different ways.
8: Yeah, so you can go online and click join and membership, and you can do it right there in the comfort of your own home. You can call us on the phone. It's 920-421-2332. Or you can stop by the office. We're on 4th Avenue, right across the street from Cherry Lanes.
7: And if you're interested in ice cream, wait till the ice cream social.
8: That's right. That is correct. Wait until Sunday the 13th, and you can get some free ice cream as well.
7: But like you said, members are welcome to come to that too, and that's a great chance to bring new people to the group, and you can see a lot of different people and how it all works.
8: Absolutely. And why not encourage your friends to come and join something that you already love?
7: So that ice cream social is Sunday, September 13th at Heritage Village. And let's talk some of the benefits that you do get, because you mentioned the benefits are good too. And free admission to Eagle Bluff and Heritage Village is one of those.
8: That's correct. So while you are an active member, and most memberships are annual, we do have a lifetime option as well, which is great because that's just a one and done. You don't ever have to renew. But the majority of our memberships are annual. So while you are an active member, you get to go to Heritage Village and Eagle Bluff Lighthouse as many times as you would like. We have great gift shops, both at the Lighthouse and the Village, that have some really unique items that you can't really find anywhere else. And our members receive a 20% off discount at both of our gift shops, which is substantial. You get invitations and discounts to special events. So, you know, our members were the first to know about our October 1st celebration. They received a special invitation to the ice cream social. So things that we do throughout the year, you receive a special invitation to that. You get the discount on the monthly dinner programs and the discount on the October 1st party as well. We do produce a quarterly newsletter, so all members receive that. And then you also you receive membership in the Time Travelers Program, which is a nationwide program amongst art museums and history museums. And they have different benefits depending upon which museum it is. So if you show your Door County Historical Society membership card when you go to that museum, you may get a percentage off your admission. You might get a discount in the gift shop. You know, whatever that museum offers, you can take advantage of that as a member of the Door County Historical Society.
7: And taking advantage of all those discounts, that probably adds up to your annual membership fee right there.
8: I think you pay for it pretty quickly. Yeah, I did. At one point, I did do the girl math on it, but I don't remember. I don't remember what it was. But, it doesn't take long for it to pay for itself.
7: Check it all out. DoorCountyHistoricalSociety.org is where all that information is. Again, I want to remind you about a couple dates coming up if you're interested. The first one, of course, is, where was that one I was going to tell you? You've got something coming up. Was it this Saturday
8: is the first
7: one?
8: Yeah.
7: I kept thinking tomorrow, but it's not tomorrow.
8: Saturday.
7: As busy as the schedule is, tomorrow is a little more flexible. This Saturday at the Heritage Village, the last day to work on that community quilt from 11:30 to 1. You're going to have the awards presentation from the Wisconsin Historical Society coming up September 9th. It'd be nice to get a bunch of people out for that.
8: I would love to have a bunch of people there. Absolutely. It's 100% free. It won't take long. You know, it's a short little ceremony and then a reception afterwards.
7: And it truly is a special award to receive, especially the Goldthwaite Trophy, the Reuben Goldthwaite Trophy.
8: It is. It's a pretty high honor, and they only give it to one historical society a year. And it's, again, it's the top award that you can earn here in Wisconsin if you're a historical organization.
7: So that'll be at the Heritage Village at 3:30 September 9th, or up north at the Eagle Bluff Light Station earlier in the day.
8: Mm-hmm.
7: You've got the Ice Cream Social Membership Drive coming up Sunday, September 13th at Heritage Village. You've got registration for your Dine and Discover program. That is due by September 21st. And your Cheers to 100 Years, a Roaring Good Time event coming up October 1st.
8: You've got all the dates down.
7: Well, I underlined them so I could jump around a little bit.
8: Excellent. You need a little highlighter.
7: Yeah, that would work better. Well, I haven't advanced to that sort of note-taking yet.
8: That's okay. That's all right.
7: But if you'd like to see Amy jump in the lake in January, join the Door County Historical Society or donate some money. And is it both of those goals have to be met?
8: Mm-hmm.
7: Okay.
8: Yeah, I don't think it's going to happen. I don't think so.
7: Well, if that's motivation for you, you can learn more at DoorCountyHistoricalSociety.org or stop out at any of these events and you can learn more. Amy Frank, Executive Director with the Door County Historical Society on today's WDOR Talk Show. Thanks for coming in.
8: Happy to be here.
7: Coming up on tomorrow's program, I'll have a visit with the folks from Sevastopol Schools. We'll find out how the first few days of school have been going for the Pioneers on WDOR. And WDOR-FM, Sturgeon Bay, Wisconsin, it's 11 o'clock, time for ABC News.
9: From ABC News, I'm Michelle Franzen. The jury is back for day five of deliberations in the Lindsey Clancy trial. Yesterday, the jury of nine women and three men telling a judge they could not reach a unanimous decision to determine whether Clancy intentionally killed her three children. Clancy's defense attorneys argue she had a mental health episode due to postpartum psychosis. ABC News Chief Legal Analyst Dan Abrams has more on what happens if there is a mistrial.
10: You've got retry it, you've got reach a deal, or you've got drop the charges. I've got to believe if this case is hung, if they're at an impasse, that these prosecutors are going to want to try to reach some sort of deal.
9: The nation's largest school district ushering in restrictions for AI. New York City's Mayor Zoran Mandani says the New York City schools will ban artificial intelligence in K through 8 schools.
11: Our job is to give every student the knowledge, the independence, and the confidence they need to build a future of their own choosing. That means safeguarding the teacher-student relationship, refusing to surrender our classrooms to profit motives, and above all, it means protecting childhood.
9: The use of AI will also be limited for high school students. The U.S. continuing to carry out strikes on Iranian targets. ABC's Mary Bruce has the latest.
12: For the second time in 3 days, the U.S. launching fresh strikes, accusing Iran of trying to lay mines in the Strait of Hormuz. The Pentagon also targeting Iran's radar systems. Iran firing missiles and drones at U.S. allies, including Jordan, Kuwait, and Bahrain. Iran also accusing the U.S. of hitting civilian areas, including a wedding. Iranian state media posting video which they say shows the aftermath of the attack.
9: President Trump in a social media post floating the idea of changing the name, he says, to Trump Strait. Today marks 1 week since the catastrophic flooding in Nepal and Tibet. The death toll now over 1,100. 3,900 others are still missing, including Americans. You're listening to ABC News.
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9: Reaction from Ohio Governor Mike DeWine after a 20-year-old Haitian immigrant apparently took his own life after losing his temporary protected immigration status. ICE recently fitted Pierre Damas Bell with an ankle monitor. His family says the shame prompted him to walk into the path of a truck on a highway. Here's ABC's Karen Waugh.
17: Ohio's Republican governor is criticizing the administration's approach.
18: Was it really wise to look at someone like that and say, you know, we're gonna kick you out of the country? We'll put it. Ankle monitor on you. To me, it just doesn't make any sense.
17: Immigration authorities have been ramping up arrests. Sources say 50,000 people in the U.S. illegally were detained last month alone.
9: If you're experiencing suicidal thoughts, substance use, or any other mental health crisis, you can call or text the 988 Suicide and Crisis Lifeline. Former NFL quarterback Tony Romo pleaded no contest in his DUI case.
19: After entering his plea, Tony Romo posted a statement in which he revealed that 14 years in the NFL had left him with debilitating back pain, had a dependence on medication to deal with it. He says that trying to get off the meds led him to an over-reliance on alcohol. As part of his sentence, Romo will be required to complete an alcohol assessment program and pay a total of $834 in fines.
9: Dyson has unveiled a new toothbrush. It's powered by AI and has a built-in camera to get a better look at those hard-to-reach areas. Michelle Franz in ABC News.
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4: 5 minutes after 11, 72 degrees. We do have a somewhat cloudy sky here at WDOR. Sky's trying to brighten. What's ever left over from the shower activity so far this morning has stayed south of Sturgeon Bay, southern portion of the listening area, maybe picking up some rain. There was some heavier showers down towards Sheboygan along the lake shore. Eventually, we are anticipating skies to clear up. Sunshine this afternoon, humid, highs in the upper 70s, light and variable winds, shifting to the southwest at 5 to 10. Partly cloudy skies expected tonight, some patchy fog after midnight, lows in the mid-60s, winds light and variable. Cloudy and humid tomorrow, slight chance for morning showers with some patchy fog early, high near 80 Thursday. Showers and thunderstorms possible Thursday night, partly sunny and humid Friday with highs in the upper 70s. 70 in Fish Creek, 71 in Egg Harbor, 74 in Luxembourg, 72 and some clouds here at WDOR.
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4: 72 degrees and a partly cloudy sky we'll go with here at WDOR. 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
27: 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This is Paul Wanish reporting. The Women's Fund of Door County has awarded a $4,000 grant to the Girl Scouts of the Northwest Great Lakes region to help support their leadership experience here in Door County. And we'll hear from Destination Door County President and CEO John Jarsh about the anticipated tourism data for this Labor Day weekend and the fall season ahead. Also, Corey Vandertai from the Southern Door Auditorium tells us about this Friday's show by Jimmy Fortune, formerly of the Statler Brothers. We'll report on some new recent criminal cases from out at the Door County Circuit Court. And Elizabeth Tracy from Johns Hopkins discusses personal changes to stave off dementia and preserve independence in today's medical report. You'll hear these stories and more during today's noon hour edition of WDOR Local News. This is Paul Wanish reporting.
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1: Welcome to Crossroads Nature Minute. I'm Sam Coyne, Executive Director of Crossroads at Big Creek, and today I'm excited to talk about the goldenrod soldier beetle. Earlier this week, I was leading one of our guided hikes when one of the participants asked me, "What's that yellow bug with black stripes?" Now that's probably a naturalist's favorite question, right up there with, "Can you tell me what little brown bird I saw?" So I started asking a few questions. Was the bug fuzzy? No. Could you see its wings when it was flying? No. Based on these two clues, I made the bold assumption that our mystery insect was actually a beetle. Then I asked, "Where did you see it?" The participant replied, "On one of those annoying yellow flowers that are out." And with that answer, I had all the pieces I needed. The insect was almost certainly a goldenrod soldier beetle. Goldenrod soldier beetles are commonly seen this time of year and are often mistaken for wasps because they have yellow and black coloration. Fortunately, they're completely harmless. Their convincing disguise helps protect them from predators while they spend their days feeding and searching for mates among the blooming goldenrod. This distinctive yellow and black pattern gives the beetle its name because of the loose wing covers and distinctive markings makes it resemble the tailcoats worn by soldiers in the past. If you take a closer look, you'll often find these beetles covered in pollen as they crawl from flower to flower. While they're enjoying a meal of nectar and pollen, they're also doing important work as pollinators, helping many of our native plants reproduce. So the next time you're out on the trails and spot a yellow and black insect on a patch of goldenrod, don't be too quick to assume it's a wasp or bee. It might be a goldenrod soldier beetle, one of the many fascinating insects helping keep our preserves healthy, clean, and thriving. This has been an outreach program of Crossroads at Big Creek.
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0: 28 after 11, 74, and a partly cloudy sky here at WDOR. 70 in Fish Creek, 72 in Manitowoc. Menominee also at 74 degrees this hour.
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0: About 22 minutes until we hit the top of the hour, 12 at noon. We are currently at 74 degrees and some breaks in the cloud cover now. Expecting sunny skies this afternoon with highs in the upper 70s. Going to be on the humid side. 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

0: That is David Gray on WDOR, 74 and some sun, sunshine this afternoon with highs in the upper 70s. Expected birthday was coming up just before ABC News at the top of the hour, about a minute before ABC News, we will have the birthday list for this, the 2nd of September.
1: 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In Algoma at the BP Express on the corner of Highway 4254 or at the JP Sitgo on 4th Street. Next week we're playing with pink colored cards. 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The cards are free, but you must be at least 18 years of age to play. 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Monday Bingo is brought to you by Dortran, your doorway to mobility.
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0: Paul Simon on WDOR. Today is the 2nd of September. It is a Wednesday. Happy birthday today to Pete Sternard, as well as Gary R. Drexler, Sean Leonardson, Bailey Kepsel, and Jaden Sternard, all celebrating birthdays today. So we want to wish Pete and Gary, Sean and Bailey and Jaden all a very happy birthday on this, the 2nd of September. We're at 76 degrees. We do have some sun now. We're expecting sunny skies this afternoon with highs in the upper 70s. Have yourself a great afternoon, everybody. ABC News coming up in about 1 minute. 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

0: From ABC News, I'm Michelle Franzen. The war with Iran intensifying, with U.S. carrying out fresh strikes, keeping oil and gas prices elevated. ABC's Elizabeth Schulze says it's also taking a toll on overall costs, including borrowing money here in the U.S.
1: This is concerning investors globally, because if it gets that much more expensive to borrow money, we're in a lot of debt as a country. That means it is also getting more expensive for the federal government to pay off its debt as those rates go up. And the people who own bonds, it's investors, it's other countries. It's, you know, this is a huge part, kind of foundation of the global economy.
0: Israel's Prime Minister Benjamin Netanyahu visited parts of Gaza today. It follows Israeli forces launching strikes in Gaza City. The IDF claims they captured a key Hamas leader. The U.S. brokered ceasefire deal from nearly a year ago called for a stop in fighting. ABC's Tom Sufi Burridge says Netanyahu is facing elections.
2: Israel is not compromising in terms of trying to move the Trump peace plan forward because, you know, in the last year, the health ministry in Gaza says that more than 1,300 people have been killed. So the war has gone on. It has dropped to a lower level. But the situation for Gazans remains pretty desperate. Most of them live in, temporary accommodation in tents. The health system in Gaza is still very dire.
0: Remnants of Tropical Storm Edward continue to churn over land after making landfall yesterday along the Louisiana-Texas border.
3: Parked northeast of Houston, Tropical Depression Edward is raining itself out at a rate of 2 to 4 inches per hour and driving up the threat of flash flooding in the region between Dallas and Houston. No injuries have been reported, but the storm has knocked out power to over 70,000 homes and businesses near the Texas-Louisiana border.
0: ABC's Jim Ryan. The jury continues deliberations in the Lindsey Clancy trial, the judge urging them to keep trying to reach a unanimous verdict after the jury signaled that they were stuck on determining if Clancy had criminal intent when she killed her three children. You're listening to ABC News.
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0: Russia is ramping up its aerial attacks across Ukraine's capital.
13: For the past week, Russia's been waging a new air blitz against Kyiv, part of a dangerous change in tactics. Russia is now using jet-powered drones to almost continuously target the Ukrainian capital during the daytime, no longer just at night. It's making life there much more difficult. Dozens have been killed and injured, and people say they haven't felt so unsafe in Kyiv since the first weeks of the invasion in 2022. And the fear is things will get worse this winter. Patrick Reeval, ABC News, London.
0: Today marks 1 week since the catastrophic flooding in Nepal and Tibet. The death toll now over 1,100, and over 3,900 others are still missing. The State Department says 14 Americans have made their way to safety. There are more wild tales of animal run-ins on the trail and in the water.
14: Example number one, in Alaska, Jaden Nakora hunting with his cousin when a bear suddenly came out of the woods charging at his head.
15: I was chewing on my face and I could hear like the bones snapping in my nose.
14: It eventually left them alone. Both cousins say they're lucky to be alive. Same goes for example number two, Lynette Bellin in California. She was swimming in Lake Tahoe.
16: I turned around and there was this otter and it just came at me. Teeth and claws and biting and scratching.
14: She needed 38 stitches because of that otter, but she should be okay. Sherry Preston, ABC News.
0: On Wall Street this hour, stocks are trading higher. I'm Michelle Franzen, ABC News.
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21: 6 after 12, it is 76 degrees under a sunny sky at WDOR in Sturgeon Bay. Checking out the Door Peninsula weather forecast, a mostly sunny afternoon in store for us. High temperatures upper 70s with light and variable wind, becoming southwest 5 to 10 miles an hour in the afternoon. Partly cloudy tonight, patchy fog in the overnight hours, lows mid-60s, south wind 5 to 10 miles an hour, becoming east after midnight. Thursday, humid and cloudy, patchy fog in the morning, temperatures middle 70s, east wind 5 to 10 miles an hour. Cloudy Thursday night, there's a 50% chance of showers and thunderstorms with lows in the middle 60s. Friday, humid and partly sunny, highs in the upper 70s, and cloudy Friday night, chance of showers, lows in the mid 60s. Chance of rain Friday night is 40%. Right now, 76, sunshine at WDOR in Sturgeon Bay. News from around the state of Wisconsin, local news, local sports, your midday market report, and more, all coming up here in the noon hour on WDOR in Sturgeon Bay.
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26: Greater Fox City's Habitat for Humanity wants to get 100 homes back in working order by the end of the year. The charity, best known for building homes for needy families, says it will use those skills to repair roofs, replace windows and doors, and patch up walls. Habitat Fox City's wants to get the project finished by the middle of December. Raymond Newport, Wisconsin Radio Network.
25: After visiting a Head Start facility in Wausau on Tuesday, U.S. Senator Tammy Baldwin says the early childhood education programs need continued federal support. The Wisconsin Democrat says funding for Head Start was cut by the Trump administration, but lawmakers were able to restore it.
27: To give children from low-income, disadvantaged homes a chance to start grade school, first grade, at par with their peers who have more advantages.
25: Supporters call it a critical investment in children's futures, while the administration says the changes reduce regulations and give local programs more control. Funding is being released to address contamination by so-called forever chemicals in northeastern Wisconsin.
28: The Wisconsin Legislature's Budget Committee unanimously approves releasing $10 million tied to a settlement with Tyco Fire Products over PFAS contamination in Marinette and Peshtigo. That will fund private well testing, new wells, water treatment systems, and blood serum testing for area residents. The settlement stems from decades of firefighting foam testing that allegedly contaminated groundwater near Tyco's Fire Technology Center in Marinette with so-called forever chemicals linked to a range of health concerns. Sean Maloney, Wisconsin Radio Network.
25: The sale is approved for two unused state office buildings in Madison. The legislature's Joint Finance Committee voted on Tuesday to sell General Executive Facilities 2 and 3 to Madison developers for $12.6 million. 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
25: 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Would Governor Tony Evers ever consider enacting a statewide ban on flock surveillance cameras? Reporters asked him that question in Milwaukee on Tuesday.
3: I don't know what the solution is, but I think there's people all across our country that are talking about it. I was talking to the governor in Minnesota just yesterday. I was with him, and they're looking at that here. So whether that is the answer, all I know is we have to have an answer.
25: A number of Wisconsin communities have already switched off their cameras and dropped contracts for the AI-powered license plate readers amid citizens' concerns about privacy and potential misuse of data. Packers running back Josh Jacobs remains on the NFL's commissioner-exempt list after being charged last week with misdemeanor battery and criminal damage to property. Those charges stem from an alleged altercation with Jacobs' girlfriend in May at his home in Hobart. Jacobs is due back in court November 17th. You're listening to Wisconsin Radio Network.
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5: One night after being throttled by the Cubs 17-3, Brewers bounce back with a 9-4 victory in Game 2 of their four-game series at Wrigley Field. I'm Bill Scott with sports. Christian Yelich and Joey Ortiz homered for the Crew, who fell behind early but came charging back for the win.
6: Just the resiliency to go through yesterday the way we did here, all they've been going through during the season here. I mean, we've got a murderous travel schedule, and we had a bunch of guys, you know, have to pitch for us in the pen. But just the resiliency to come back and put together at bats. And obviously you think about Yelly, he hits a ball 105 up the middle, it gets caught. They're playing great defense. Seems like everything is against us. I got to ask a question last night. Do you think your guys can bounce back? I think they answered it for you.
5: That's manager Pat Murphy. Six Brewer pitchers held the Cubs to six hits in the win. Game 3 of that four-game series on tap at Wrigley tonight. The Packers return to the practice field Tuesday, minus running back Josh Jacobs, who is on the commissioner's exempt list. Facing a pair of misdemeanor charges, the Packers are not sure when Jacobs will be able to return, but Matt LaFleur and company voicing their support.
7: I don't want to get too far into it, but I think we all have seen this guy. I mean, I got a lot of love and care and respect for how he is as a person, who he is as a teammate. Obviously, a very unfortunate situation, but one that we have to deal with.
5: Packers hoping to have tight end Tucker Kraft signed to a new contract extension before the start of the season, but Kraft reiterated yesterday there will be no holdout on his end.
8: I will be on the field to play for the Green Bay Packers, regardless of any contract situation, because I love this team. and you can't replicate this locker room anywhere else in the NFL.
5: As far as any snap counts for Kraft?
8: That's for the birds. If we're out there trying to win a game, I'm going to be on the field to help the team win the game. If I can get a break or two, it'll probably help me out. But I can't tell you how many reps I'm going to get in the first game because just it's such a long season, but I want to play.
5: Midwest League last night, Wisconsin 4, Beloit 2. Bill Scott, Wisconsin Radio Network.
0: 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Jimmy Fortune Live in concert is coming to the Southern Door Community Auditorium Friday, September 4th. Jimmy Fortune toured, sang, and performed with the legendary Statler Brothers for 21 years before launching a solo career to share new music with his fans. Jimmy and the Statler Brothers have been inducted into the Gospel Music Association Hall of Fame and the Country Music Association Hall of Fame. Don't miss this amazing performance Friday night, September 4th. For tickets,

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0: With the noon report of local news on WDOR, I'm Danny Allen. A call was made for a water rescue in the Bay of Sturgeon Bay Tuesday afternoon. An employee at Bay Shipbuilding made the call after noticing two individuals with a small dog had overturned their kayak and were not able to get it upright. Sturgeon Bay Fire Chief Kaylin Montevideo reports that they sent the city rescue boat to the scene.
3: So we were paged for two people that had been on a kayak that had overturned. They were wearing life jackets, and the employees at Bay Ship had waved us kind of to the area that the kayakers were and had thrown them a throw ring with a rope from shore. We assisted the parties onto our boat, and they actually had a dog with them as well, and brought them back into the beach at Tumba Park.
0: There were no injuries in the response, and the rescue was completed in approximately 50 minutes. Fire Chief Montevideo commented on how she was glad to see the individuals wearing life jackets and continues reminding everyone on the water about the importance of wearing a life jacket. There was a two-vehicle accident with injury in the town of Nassauwappe Monday evening. At 5:15, a 55-year-old Appleton woman was driving her Acura south on Idlewild Road, stopped at the stop sign for Highway 4257. Behind her was a Chevy Silverado pickup truck driven by an 18-year-old Sturgeon Bay man. The Appleton woman pulled forward a little to see any traffic that may be approaching on the highway, then stopped. The Sturgeon Bay man in the pickup assumed she was continuing forward. He also continued forward and crashed into the rear end of the Acura. Her two passengers had no apparent injury, but the woman driving sustained a possible injury and was given an ambulance ride to the Door County Medical Center. The Sturgeon Bay man in the pickup had no apparent injury, but was given a citation for an automobile following too closely and for operating a motor vehicle without insurance. There was a lane closure in a southbound lane of the highway for 20 minutes while medical responders were on the scene. Sturgeon Bay's Harmony by the Bay concert series is hosting some makeup concerts tonight and then again next week Wednesday for some of this summer's performers whose shows were canceled due to poor weather earlier this season. Tonight is the Dave Steffens Band, and next week Wednesday will be the hard rock group Annex. With the sun setting a little bit earlier, these free concerts will be a little earlier than typically scheduled. They'll run from 6 until 8 at Sturgeon Bay's downtown Martin Park. Two more weeks of free concerts, Harmony by the Bay at Martin Park in Sturgeon Bay tonight, and again, next week, Wednesday. The Girl Scouts of the Northwestern Great Lakes region recently were awarded helpful assistance from the Women's Fund of Door County. The $4,000 grant will help to support the Girl Scout leadership experience in Door County. It will help to fund the Girl Scouts' financial assistance program, which ensures that every Girl Scout has the opportunity to engage in the organization's programming, learn invaluable skills, and make lasting friendships, regardless of financial barriers. More specifically, these funds will directly contribute to covering program fees, uniforms, and more for these Girl Scouts in need. The organization says this grant comes at an exciting time as this year's new troops are forming and families are looking for meaningful activities for the year ahead. They also extended their thanks to the Women's Fund of Door County for its continued support of women and girls throughout the community. The noon report of local news brought to you on WDOR by Door Hauling, Heiser Automotive, and by the Door County Maritime Museum continues with more news right after this.
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1: WDOR News continues. Most area students now are back in school for the fall semester, but the last busy holiday weekend of the summer is just days away. In a recent conversation with Destination Door County President and CEO John Jarish, he said he anticipates a busy weekend on the Door Peninsula for multiple reasons.
2: We still have a really big weekend ahead of us. We're excited, and I think it should be a busy Labor Day. Even though it's a bit later, it's as late as it can be, but it should be good. The Badgers and the Fighting Irish are playing at Lambeau on Sunday evening. I think that might get a few folks up here. It's going to be a busy weekend regardless of that, just because it's a holiday weekend.
1: With August behind us, Jarish is able to view the most recent lodging data for the county through the reported room tax dollars, and he says those numbers just about evened out.
2: In terms of how the season has gone thus far, sales tax collections are about even through August of this year compared to last year. The lodging revenue is up a little bit through June, while occupancy was down slightly. So the cost of a room, innkeepers are able to get a little bit more for the room than they did last year. And so that's how lodging revenue can be up a little bit through June, while occupancy is down ever so slightly.
1: Looking forward, we've had some longer fall seasons, and Jarish says it's been stretching into the month of November even, and stresses the importance of the fall season to Door County's year-round business totals.
2: The way that the weather has seemingly gotten milder and that pushes the fall colors into November, even the first weekend or two in November the last few years have not been bad. And it's actually allowed some businesses to say, hey, you know what, maybe I'll stay open another weekend or two, depending on what their situation might be. So summer is definitely, June, July, August, represent about 49% of our total room demand. And so certainly that's the biggest time of the year, but don't forget about fall. The next couple of months still are very important.
1: Looking forward to the winter season, Destination Door County's winter guide is currently at the printers. You should begin seeing those around the county within the next 3 weeks during the fall season. Hall of Fame country gospel singer, songwriter Jimmy Fortune will have a rare Midwest performance Friday at the Southern Door Community Auditorium. Jimmy toured, sang, and performed with the legendary Statler Brothers for 21 years. He also wrote some of their chart-topping hits like Elizabeth, My Only Love, and Too Much on My Heart. Southern Door Auditorium Programming Director Corey Vandertai tells us more.
3: Jimmy Fortune's coming on September 4th. He's a bigger name, a member of the Statler Brothers. That one we're actually been advertising throughout the Midwest because he rarely gets to the Midwest for any show. So he'll be coming with his band called The Believers. And again, he's country gospel music. He's a great name and great, incredible talent, receiving Vocal Group of the Year as a CMA award winner with the Statler Brothers. And yeah, we're really pumped to have him here.
1: The Statler Brothers retired in 2002, and Jimmy seized that opportunity to launch his solo career. He's since released 4 solo albums. You'll have the rare opportunity to see him Friday night at the Southern Door Auditorium. 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Last October, 21-year-old Dylan Fields of Sturgeon Bay instigated a physical altercation with his girlfriend in their Sturgeon Bay residence. He held her down against her will, leading to his Monday appearance at Door County Circuit Court, where he pled no contest to one count of domestic disorderly conduct and one count of domestic battery. One charge of domestic false imprisonment was dismissed but read in. Judge Jennifer Miller gave Fields 24 months probation. He must serve 40 hours of community service, pay restitution if requested, in addition to a total of $1,086 in court costs. He must also receive an AODA assessment and complete any requested counseling, maintain full-time employment or schooling, and absolute sobriety. He is not to possess or consume controlled substances or drug paraphernalia, and also may have no contact with the victim and must submit a DNA sample. Is it possible to make personal changes to stave off dementia and preserve independence? Elizabeth Tracy reports.
4: Showing someone a visual task on a computer and then speeding things up so they must complete it faster and faster preserves brain function better than other forms of training over 20 years of follow-up. That's according to a new study by Marilyn Albert, an Alzheimer's disease expert at Johns Hopkins, and colleagues. Only in the latter 10 years did differences in training impact show up.
5: When the study started, the goal was to see if different kinds of cognitive training could generalize to improve independent activities of daily living. Everybody knew that if you practiced on certain kinds of tasks, you could get better on them, but the question was whether or not you would have more independence in daily living. What the study found at 10 years was that all of the different kinds of training did generalize compared to a control group.
4: At 20 years, the clear winner is the speed training, Albert concludes. At Johns Hopkins, I'm Elizabeth Tracy.
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1: WDOR News continues with these funeral announcements. Rosemary Rosie Leppert, 91 years old, passed away peacefully with family at her side on Sunday. She was born May 14th of 1935 to the late Michael Martin and Wilma Martin and grew up on the family farm near Linden Station, Wisconsin. Rosie married Marv Leppert April 27th of 1957 in Hillsboro, Wisconsin, and in 2001, they built their retirement home in Door County where they had vacationed for many years. Mass of Christian burial will be held at Stella Maris Catholic Church, Sister Bay, Thursday, 11 a.m., with visitation for family and friends starting at 10 at the church. Christian burial will take place the following day in Reedsburg, Wisconsin, for Rosemary Rosie Leppert, 91 years old. Mark Lee Jonas, 70 years old, of Bailey's Harbor, passed away August 27th with family at his side. Mark was born July 21st of 1956 to Carl and Carol Jonas in Sturgeon Bay and graduated from Gibraltar High School in 1974. Mark married Noelle Joy Musin November 3rd of 1984. A memorial service will be held Thursday at Emmanuel Lutheran Church, Pastor Gary Scherig officiating. Friends may call at the church on Thursday from 10 until the time of service at 11 for Mark Lee Jonas, 70, of Bailey's Harbor. Donna Steller, 86 years old, of Sister Bay, passed away August 21st. She was born January 23rd of 1940 in Sturgeon Bay, daughter of Edward and Olive Kessel. Graduated from Gibraltar High School in 1958. On May 12th of 1962, she married Don Steller and they moved to Milwaukee. They returned to the Sister Bay area after retiring in 1999. Donna's life will be honored with a Mass of Christian burial 11 o'clock Tuesday, September 8th at Stella Maris Parish, Sister Bay site. Visitation will be from 10 until 10:45. Father Jerry Pastor is officiating. She'll be laid to rest in the St. Rosalia Cemetery in Sister Bay. That for Donna Steller, 86 years old, of Sister Bay. That is the noon report of local news brought to you on WDOR by the Door County Maritime Museum. 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
8: St. Peter's Lutheran Church in Sturgeon Bay presents Grief Share, starting Thursday, September 3rd. 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
13: From ABC News, Wall Street Now. Stocks are higher for the first time in four sessions. Going into the midday, the Dow Jones was up 300 points, while the Standard & Poor's 500 had gained 0.6%. The Nasdaq Composite was 0.5% higher. Hiring last month fell well short of expectations, as measured by ADP. The payroll processor says 38,000 positions were added, the slowest pace of job creation since January. Sectors showing gains were education, healthcare, construction, and the leisure and hospitality industry. The Bureau of Labor Statistics releases its official figures on Friday. Sending holiday gifts to friends and family could cost more this year. The Postal Service is looking for approval to temporarily raise rates starting in early October through mid-January. And discount carrier JetBlue is adding first-class seats to its offerings. The airline says the new seats, available this fall, will offer extra comfort and amenities. No word on the additional price, though. Jim Ryan, ABC News.
1: The bumper-to-bumper IRA Outlaw Sprint Cars are coming to the Hill Raceway in Sturgeon Bay on Labor Day weekend. 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
14: With Kewaunee County News on WDOR, I'm Danny Allen. 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The Aging and Disability Resource Center of the Lakeshore has its next Bingo Size class on the way, a fun, innovative, and engaging health and wellness program aimed to promote an active and healthy lifestyle, fostering a sense of community and social connection, combining the classic game of bingo with physical activity. The next class is coming up at the Kewaunee County Administration Building in the lower level. That's at 810 Lincoln Street in Kewaunee, every Monday and Wednesday, running September 14th through November 11th from 11 until noon those days. All Kewaunee County residents 60 and older are welcome. A $10 contribution is suggested to help defray the costs of materials. If you'd like to register or if you'd like to learn more, call the ADRC of the Lakeshore at 1-877-416-7083. The Luxembourg Police Department and Luxembourg Community Fire Department have both received grants from the Wisconsin Public Service Foundation as part of its Rewarding Responders Program. The Luxembourg Police Department will use their grant to purchase new protective vests for their officers, and the fire department will use theirs to purchase a new automated external defibrillator. The Rewarding Responders Grant Program has awarded more than $750,000 since its inception in 2014. Now these funeral announcements. Cynthia Cindy M. Tadish, 67 years old, passed away August 29th. She was diagnosed with liver cancer November 5th of 2025. Cynthia was born March 26th of 1959 to Darwin and Christine Lee Joyce and graduated from Luxembourg Casco High School in 1977.
1: She married Steve Tadish December 17th of 1977. Visitation will take place today from 4 until 7 at Kinnard Funeral Home in Kewaunee. Closing prayer service 7 o'clock tonight. Visitation will continue Thursday from 9 to 10:45 at St. Isidore the Farmer Church in Tish Mills. Mass of Christian burial 11 a.m. with Father Dennis Drury officiating, and burial at a later date for Cynthia Cindy M. Tadish, 67 years old. K.I. Nemitz, 82 years old, of Algoma, passed away Monday, August 25th in Algoma after a battle with pancreatic cancer, with family at her side. She was born May 28th of 1944 in Green Bay to Roy and Irene Koss, graduated from Algoma High School in 1962, then from the University of Stout with a master's degree in home economics. She married Eugene Nemitz July 22nd of 1967 at St. Paul's Lutheran Church in Algoma and was a teacher for more than 50 years, both as a full-time and substitute teacher at many local schools. Family and friends may gather at Schinderle Funeral Home in Algoma from 4 until 6 tonight. They also may gather at the Kewaunee Community Congregational Church, Center Street in Kewaunee, Thursday from 9 until the time of services at 11 a.m., burial at the Riverview Cemetery, followed by a light lunch back at the church for K.I. Nemitz, 82, of Algoma. Matthew W. Zelton, 51 years old, of Kewaunee, passed away at home August 27th. He was born March 3rd of 1975 to Bert and Kim Zelton and married Leah Meinders April 21st of 2023. Matt served in the U.S. Air Force for 9.5 years, including tours overseas in Saudi Arabia and Bahrain. Visitation will take place Wednesday, September 9th from 4 until 7 at Kinnard Funeral and Cremation Services of Kewaunee. Funeral service 7 o'clock that evening at the funeral home with Pat Ratashak officiating. Full military rites will follow outside with the Kewaunee American Legion Post 29 for Matthew W. Zelton, 51, of Kewaunee. Gayla M. Wagner, 76 years old, of Maplewood, passed away Sunday, August 30th at Fredert Hospital South in Pleasant Prairie, Wisconsin. She was born December 26th of 1949 in Paducah, Kentucky, raised by her mother Gladys and stepfather Leo Vaser. As a young girl, the family moved to the Kewaunee County area. Gail married Peter Wagner September 18th of 1982 in Door County. She worked as a certified nurse's assistant at the Algoma Nursing Home before becoming the activities director, which she did for a number of years before her health had her retire. A private family celebration of life will be held at the Schinderle Funeral Home for Gayla M. Wagner, 76, of Maplewood. That is Kewaunee County News on WDOR. I'm Danny Allen. 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
1: 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I'm Danny Allen. Local scoreboard, boys soccer Tuesday. Luxembourg Casco beat Kewaunee 5-0. Elvin Mendoza and Trevor Hunsaker both scored twice. Blake Barbio also scored for the Spartans. Moving on to volleyball last night, Sturgeon Bay beat Seymour 25-12 and 25-18. The Clippers also beat Little Chute. Sturgeon Bay won 25-17. Little Chute took the second set 25-15. The Clippers then closed out the match winning 15-3. Audrey Harrington had 16 kills, McKenna Coyas had 55 assists, Izzy Shaneman had 22 kills, and Reen Walker had 15 digs and 5 aces. Sevastopol now 10-1 on the season. They swept Providence Academy last night. The Pioneers won 25-16, 25-6, and 25-9. Cross country today, Sturgeon Bay and Kewaunee are running at Green Bay Preble. Milwaukee Brewers had a bounce-back win last night. They beat the Chicago Cubs 9-4. Down 3-1, the Brewers scored four times in the sixth inning. Bryce Tarang came home on a balk. Andrew Vaughn then followed with an RBI double, and Christian Yelich hit a two-run home run.
19: They got a great offense, and you know, on days like today where the wind's blowing out, you can never score enough runs. So we knew even though we were up, we would have to keep adding on and keep trying to create some distance there. And you know, the guys kept having really good at-bats. We were able to kind of stretch the lead out a little bit, and big win for us.
1: The Brewers were able to tack on two more runs in the seventh and eighth inning with William Contreras delivering an RBI double and Joey Ortiz hit a two-run home run. The home run, the 10th of the season for Yelich, the 8th for Ortiz. Antonio Sensatella allowed one run and one hit in an inning of relief, good enough to pick up the win. He's now 10-4. The Brewers are 86-53, their lead over the Cubs atop the National League Central back to 8 games. The Brewers and Cubs play Game 3 of their series tonight. Coverage on 93.9 FM WDOR begins at 6:05. First pitch from Wrigley Field at 6:40. Jacob Mizorowski goes against David Peterson. Brewers also made a couple of roster moves Tuesday. Catcher Bo Naylor called up from AAA. Reliever JoJo Romero was activated from the 15-day injured list, and he appeared last night. They were added to the roster, which expanded to 28 on September 1st. Romero gave up no runs, two hits in two-thirds of an inning last night. Other scores in the NL Central, the Reds beat the Padres 4-3, Pirates over the Giants 13-12, and the Cardinals beat the Dodgers 13-8. NL Central play today. Cincinnati is underway with San Diego. Pittsburgh will host San Francisco tonight, and the Cardinals take on the Dodgers in LA late tonight. Minor League Baseball last night, the Timber Rattlers doubled up Beloit 4-2. The Green Bay Packers are preparing to start the season without running back Josh Jacobs. Following misdemeanor charges from an alleged domestic violence incident, Jacobs was placed on the commissioner's exempt list Sunday. Quarterback Jordan Love on how the absence of Jacobs affects the offense.
20: We'll see. We'll see what, you know, each situation calls for in the game once you get into it. And kind of what our game plan and our approach is going into a game. And then, you know, there's always in-game adjustments, but no, I don't think as an offense it changes what we're going to be doing from that aspect.
1: Marshawn Lloyd begins the season as the Packers' number one running back. Here's what the quarterback had to say about that.
20: You know, that's what they brought you here to do, is to go be the player that everybody knows you can be. And for him, it's just obviously he hasn't had the game reps that, you know, people might have seen that, but he's been working. You know, he's been working. He's been watching Josh. He's been in practice doing great things. So it's just for him, just a consistency, finding the consistency, staying healthy, going out there making plays.
1: Packers also traded a late draft pick to the Steelers in exchange for running back Caleb Johnson. He was asked Tuesday if he'll be comfortable enough with the offense to contribute week one.
21: Yes, sir. Yep. And I feel like I'm already taking that big leap today and, you know, already knowing some formations and stuff. And that gave me a little bit boost to, you know, go out there and play, you know, how I'm supposed to play comfortable.
1: Johnson was a third-round pick out of Iowa. In his rookie season with the Steelers, he had just 69 yards rushing. Packers also signed a quarterback to their practice squad yesterday. The team added Kaden Slovis, who is a second-year player out of BYU. He was released by the Colts at the end of training camp, was on the Texans practice squad last season, and you probably saw him when the Packers just played the Cardinals last week. Wisconsin football team getting ready for their season opener. The Badgers take on Notre Dame Sunday night at Lambeau Field. Colton Joseph will make his first start at quarterback for Wisconsin. Head coach Luke Fickell said Joseph will be ready.
22: I want nothing more for Colton to relax, be the ball player that he is, recognize that, yeah, maybe he hasn't been in, you know, Lambeau Field and maybe he hasn't been on, you know, so to speak, national television. But, you know, once the ball's kicked off, there's not that much difference. The speed of the game is the speed of the game, and he'll be able to adjust to that.
1: Wisconsin and Notre Dame kicks off 6:30 Sunday evening at Lambeau Field. 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The Luke Fickell Show gets underway 11:05 after Milwaukee Brewers baseball. Wisconsin volleyball hosting Florida tonight. That match part of the Big Ten SEC Challenge, which also includes Minnesota and Auburn. Tonight's match between the Badgers and the Gators at the UW Fieldhouse begins at 7:00. That's what we have on WDOR Sports. Again, coming up tonight, it is Milwaukee Brewers baseball, the Brewers and the Chicago Cubs on 93.9 FM WDOR. Airtime 6:05, first pitch 6:40. Jacob Mizorowski gets the start tonight for the Brewers. 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
1: 76 degrees. We've got sunshine at WDOR in Sturgeon Bay. We've got some music as we head through the afternoon. Right now, how about a check of that Door Peninsula weather forecast? Sunshine through the rest of the day. Temperatures upper 70s. Light and variable wind becoming southwest 5 to 10 miles an hour through the afternoon. Tonight, partly cloudy. Patchy fog after midnight. Lows in the middle 60s. South wind 5 to 10 miles an hour. Humid Thursday. Cloudy. Patchy fog in the morning. Temperatures mid 70s. East wind 5 to 10 miles an hour. Cloudy Thursday night, 50% chance of showers and thunderstorms, lows in the middle 60s. Humid Friday, partly sunny, high temperatures in the upper 70s with east wind 5 to 10 miles an hour. And cloudy Friday night with a chance of showers, lows in the middle 60s. That chance of rain Friday night at 40%. 76, sunny at WDOR. Into music now, it's Eric Clapton, Pretending.

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1: From ABC News, I'm Michelle Franzen. The U.S. is ramping up strikes against Iranian targets, driving up oil and gas prices again, and concerns about the broader economy. Here's ABC's Elizabeth Schulze.
2: What we are seeing are those borrowing costs surge. And this is happening not just in the U.S., it's happening all over the world. The way that this shows up is in the price of bonds, which are, you know, you own basically a government bond. Those prices are falling, which means interest rates are going up. And that's really important because what a government bond, what that interest rate is, basically affects everything from a mortgage rate to your credit card rate. For a small business, if you're taking out a loan, it means that cost of borrowing that money is more expensive.
1: After 286 days at sea, the USS Abraham Lincoln docking in Thailand today. Families of sailors last month going public with their concerns on board the ship and strain on crew members due to the extended deployment. 1 week after catastrophic flooding and mudslides in Nepal and Tibet, the death toll topping 1,100. Authorities say 3,900 others are still missing, and they now consider it a recovery operation. ABC's Britt Clinett is in Nepal.
3: I'm outside a hospital in Kathmandu, and there's a quiet, somber mood here as family members, they are giving their DNA samples to identify their loved ones, including relatives of the 75 Americans still unaccounted for.
1: The State Department says 14 Americans have made their way to safety. The nation's largest school district ushering in restrictions for AI. New York City's Mayor Zoran Mondani says New York City schools will ban artificial intelligence in K-8 schools.
4: As part of this policy, we will fully discontinue or disable the AI components of more than 38 previously allowed programs that do not meet our new safety and oversight standards. We will embrace new technology, but only when it serves our students.
1: On Wall Street today, stocks are trading higher this afternoon. 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
1: Energy Secretary Chris Wright in Venezuela today, signing the energy deal that the Trump administration announced between the U.S. and Venezuela. At the ceremony, Chevron's CEO Mike Wirth says his company will invest more in Venezuela.
10: Together with our partners, we expect to invest more than $7 billion and double production to approximately 500,000 barrels per day over just the next 5 years.
1: Analysts say the deal will not do much to lower gas prices now and that it could take years for more supply to hit U.S. markets. A new warning from the UN on global climate.
11: As rescue helicopters bring aid to those in the aftermath of catastrophic flooding in Nepal caused by a melting glacier, the UN has acknowledged that the Earth has lost its chance to prevent some of the worst global warming harms. At the 2015 Paris Climate Accords, world leaders pledged to keep the planet's temperature rise to 1.5 degrees Celsius above pre-industrial levels. But 11 years later, the UN says we won't reach that, and that now we have to live with things like more hunger, water shortages, and extreme weather, all effects of our warmer world. Sherry Preston, ABC News.
1: Remnants of Tropical Storm Edward continue to churn over land after making landfall yesterday along the Louisiana-Texas border. Tropical Depression Edward hovering over the Houston area today, bringing 2 to 4 inches of rainfall an hour, with flash flooding the concern between Houston and Dallas. I'm Michelle Franzen, ABC News.
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0: 5 after 1, 77 in sunshine at WDOR in Sturgeon Bay. A mostly sunny afternoon. Temperatures upper 70s with light and variable wind. Partly cloudy tonight. Patchy fog after midnight. Lows middle 60s. South wind 5 to 10 miles an hour. Humid Thursday. Cloudy. Some patchy fog in the morning. Temperatures middle 70s. Cloudy Thursday night. 50% chance of showers and thunderstorms. Lows middle 60s. And Friday, humid and partly sunny, highs in the upper 70s. Right now, 77 at WDOR. Sunshine in Sturgeon Bay. We head into an afternoon of music. Johnny Dash gets us started. Stir it up.

0: Morning at 8:30 on WDOR 910 AM. Pick up your cards at the Piggly Wiggly in Sister Bay, JP Express in Carlsville, Bay Ridge Plaza Mobile on Egg Harbor Road, and the Mobile S Stop Little Caesars in Sturgeon Bay. In Algoma at the BP Express on the corner of Highway 4254 or at the JP Sitgo on 4th Street. Next week we're playing with pink colored cards. No purchase is necessary. The cards are free, but you must be at least 18 years of age to play. The first winner to completely fill their card and call in is the prime winner. Up to two additional winners then have 10 minutes to call in and claim a prize. Prizes include a $20 certificate from the Piggly Wiggly, a $20 certificate from Jandu Petroleum, and a certificate for a 16-inch pizza from Sonny's Italian Kitchen and Pizzeria. Monday Bingo is brought to you by DoorTran, your doorway to mobility.
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0: That's the Dire Straits on WDOR with Money for Nothing. We've got more music as we head through the afternoon. Brewers baseball on the air tonight. The Brewers and the Cubs at it at Wrigley Field again tonight, 6:05 airtime, 93.9 FM, WDOR. 78, we've got a sunny afternoon, steady temperature, upper 70s, southwest wind 5 to 10 miles an hour. Tonight, partly cloudy, patchy fog after midnight, lows in the middle 60s with south wind 5 to 10 miles an hour. Thursday, humid, partly sunny, patchy fog in the morning, a chance of showers and thunderstorms in the afternoon, highs middle 70s, east wind 5 to 10 miles an hour, and a 50% chance of rain. Thursday night, a chance of showers and thunderstorms, then showers and a slight chance of thunderstorms after midnight, lows in the middle 60s, 80% chance of rain Thursday night. Friday, humid, partly sunny, highs in the mid 70s, and cloudy Friday night with a chance of some rain, lows in the middle 60s. 78 at WDOR, back into music after this.
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1: From ABC News, I'm Michelle Franzen. The jury in the Lindsey Clancy trial in Massachusetts telling the judge that they are deadlocked. It follows more deliberations today. The judge ordering them to return once again under a court rule to try and reach a verdict before he could likely call a mistrial. The jury must decide if Clancy had criminal intent when she killed her three children. ABC's Aaron Katursky is outside the courthouse in Plymouth.
2: The jury did not ask for anything, no evidence, no testimony. No clarification about the law. They seem to have what they need to decide. They have. They're just split.
1: New Jersey filing a petition asking the Supreme Court to shut down prediction markets in the state. It marks the first time the legality of the sites like Kaushi and Polymarket have been raised to the high court. Supreme Court justices have to decide yet if they'll hear the case. But it's shaping up to be a landmark legal battle over the power of whether states or the federal government should regulate the rapidly growing prediction markets. Federal appeals courts remain split. New Jersey arguing that it's regulated gambling in the state for more than a century. Companies say Congress wants the Commodity Futures Trading Commission to oversee online sports wagering. A new round of escalations between the U.S. and Iran, with the U.S. targeting Iranian sites. That's raising concerns about the global economy and borrowing costs. Here's ABC's Elizabeth Schulze about the government bonds falling.
3: The direct impact of bonds are on consumer loan prices. So if you're looking at mortgage rates right now, highest since June 2025, closing in on 7% for the average rate on a 30-year. That's a big number and a big change. Earlier this year, right before the Iran war, we had seen rates dip just below 6%. And I did some math on this, just sort of break down kind of what this looks like for a home buyer right now. $400,000 home, close to the average price. You're paying about $200 more in your monthly payment now than you were before the war.
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1: Nearly a year after all the remaining hostages were released under the brokered ceasefire deal last year, Israeli forces continuing to carry out strikes in Gaza against Hamas. Israel's Prime Minister Benjamin Netanyahu, who is facing elections in the coming months, visiting Gaza today. He says Israel controls about 60% of Gazan territory. Here's ABC's Tom Sufi Burridge.
11: The Trump ceasefire at the time was a major step forward. It freed the remaining hostages, but there has been little to no progress since then in actually moving that peace plan forward and thinking about reconstructing Gaza. The Trump administration came up with a pretty ambitious plan for Gaza, but none of that's been put into effect. Israel says it will only withdraw from Gaza when Hamas disarms. Hamas says it will only disarm when Israel has withdrawn from Gaza.
1: New York City's public schools banning all generative AI tools for school children in elementary and middle school during this upcoming school year. Mayor Zoran Mamdani says it's to protect students, and he says high schoolers will get a course in AI literacy.
12: Our job is to give every student the knowledge, the independence, and the confidence they need to build a future of their own choosing. That means safeguarding the teacher-student relationship, refusing to surrender our classrooms to profit motives, and above all, it means protecting childhood.
1: High schoolers will be banned from using AI chatbot tools, and teachers will be barred from using it to grade assignments. Michelle Franzen, ABC News.
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0: 5 after 2, 79 degrees. Sunshine at WDOR in Sturgeon Bay. A sunny afternoon, steady temperature, upper 70s, southwest wind 5 to 10 miles an hour. Tonight, partly cloudy with patchy fog after midnight, lows in the middle 60s, south wind 5 to 10 miles an hour. Humid Thursday, partly sunny, patchy fog in the morning, a chance of showers and thunderstorms in the afternoon, temperatures mid 70s, east wind about 5 to 10 miles an hour with a 50% chance of rain. Thursday night, chance of showers and thunderstorms, then showers and a slight chance of thunderstorms after midnight, lows in the middle 60s, chance of rain 80%. Humid Friday, partly sunny, highs in the mid 70s and cloudy Friday night with lows in the middle 60s. Right now, 79, sunshine, and back into music with BTO. You ain't seen nothing yet, WDOR.

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0: That's Prince, 1999, WTOR in Sturgeon Bay, where it is 80 degrees. We're under a nice sunny sky. Brewing up some baseball tonight. Milwaukee Brewers baseball. They're in Chicago taking on the Cubs. Game three of that four-game series is tonight, 6:05 airtime, 93.9 FM, WTOR. Sunny afternoon, steady temperature, upper 70s, southwest wind 5 to 10 miles an hour. Tonight, partly cloudy, patchy fog after midnight, lows in the mid-60s, south wind 5 to 10 miles an hour becoming east. Humid Thursday, partly sunny, patchy fog, chance of showers and thunderstorms in the afternoon, highs middle 70s. Thursday night, a chance of showers and thunderstorms in the evening, then showers and a slight chance of thunderstorms after midnight, lows in the mid-60s, chance of rain 80%. Humid Friday, partly sunny, highs in the mid-70s. Right now, it's 80 at WDOR. We've got more music on the way right after this.
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1: St. Peter's Lutheran Church in Sturgeon Bay presents Grief Share, starting Thursday, September 3rd. 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
1: From ABC News, I'm Michelle Franzen. Despite President Trump saying the U.S. has full control of the Strait of Hormuz, the U.S. military continues to ramp up strikes against Iranian targets. ABC's Louis Martinez has more.
2: The strikes yesterday were much broader than we'd seen in some of the quick in and out strikes that we had seen during the month of July. Much broader campaign targeting some launchers, radar facilities, communications facilities, and most notably two tankers. It looked like there were two oil tankers that U.S. Central Command was labeling as IRGC maritime assets.
1: President Trump earlier in a social media post floated the idea, he says, of renaming the waterway Trump Strait. The jury in the Lindsey Clancy trial in Massachusetts sending a note to the judge once again telling him that they're deadlocked. The judge instructing jurors to go back again and try to reach a verdict. The jury must decide if Clancy had criminal intent when she killed her three children. Clancy's defense says she suffered from postpartum psychosis. ABC legal contributor Bernarda Villanova has more.
3: This has huge implications because now that this dynamite charge has been given to them, the Tui Rodriguez charge, if they send out another note where they said they are deadlocked or they've reached an impasse, the judge will not send them back again. Without their consent, he will have to determine that there is a mistrial.
1: Remnants of Edward churning over Texas today, raising the risk of flooding in the region.
4: Parked northeast of Houston, Tropical Depression Edward is raining itself out at a rate of 2 to 4 inches per hour and driving up the threat of flash flooding in the region between Dallas and Houston. No injuries have been reported, but the storm has knocked out power to over 70,000 homes and businesses near the Texas-Louisiana border.
1: ABC's Jim Ryan. Today marks 1 week since the catastrophic flooding in Nepal and Tibet. The death toll reaching over 1,100. 3,900 others are still missing. 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
1: Ohio's Governor Mike DeWine reacting after a 20-year-old Haitian immigrant in the state apparently took his own life after losing his temporary protected immigration status. He was a recent high school graduate planning to study medicine. ICE recently fitted Pierre Damas Bell with an ankle monitor. His family says that shame prompted him to walk into the path of a truck on a highway. Here's ABC's Karen Waugh.
11: Ohio's Republican governor is criticizing the administration's approach.
12: Was it really wise to look at someone like that and say, you know, we're gonna kick you out of the country, we'll put an ankle monitor on you? To me, it just doesn't make any sense.
11: Immigration authorities have been ramping up arrests. Sources say 50,000 people in the U.S. illegally were detained last month alone.
1: The DHS did not comment on his death. Russia ramping up aerial attacks across Ukraine's capital.
13: For the past week, Russia's been waging a new air blitz against Kyiv, part of a dangerous change in tactics. Russia is now using jet-powered drones to almost continuously target the Ukrainian capital during the daytime, no longer just at night. It's making life there much more difficult. Dozens have been killed and injured, and people say they haven't felt so unsafe in Kyiv since the first weeks of the invasion in 2022. And the fear is things will get worse this winter. Patrick Reeval, ABC News, London.
1: On Wall Street, stocks finishing up. Michelle Franzen, ABC News.
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0: It's 81 degrees at WDOR, 5 after 3 o'clock. Coming up next, ABC News Tech Trends. After that, it's the WDOR Local News Update. We've got more music as we head through the afternoon. And coming up this evening, Milwaukee Brewers baseball. The Brewers and the Cubs, Game 3 of that series from Wrigley Field. 6:05 airtime on 93.9 FM. WDOR. Sunshine through the late afternoon, steady temperature, upper 70s, hanging around 80. Southwest wind 5 to 10 miles an hour. Partly cloudy tonight, patchy fog overnight with lows in the middle 60s. South wind 5 to 10 miles an hour, becoming east. Humid Thursday, partly sunny, some patchy fog with a chance of showers and thunderstorms in the afternoon. Temperatures mid 70s. East wind 5 to 10 miles an hour with a 50% chance of rain. Thursday night, a chance of showers and thunderstorms in the evening, then showers and a slight chance of thunderstorms after midnight, lows in the middle 60s with an 80% chance of rain. Humid Friday, partly sunny, highs in the mid 70s. Coming up next on WDOR ABC News Tech Trends.
17: From ABC News Tech Trends. John Ternus, on his first day as the new CEO of Apple, put out a memo to staff. In it, he thanks his predecessor, Tim Cook, who's transitioning into an executive chairman role at the company. Ternus also pointing ahead to next week's iPhone event, which he says will be a huge launch. That Wednesday event is heavily rumored to be where Apple launches a foldable iPhone. Residents of three more American cities will now be able to hail a Waymo self-driving robo-taxi. The Google-owned service is expanding to Denver, San Diego, and Tampa, which join 11 other American cities where the vehicles have already been in operation. And the latest company to jump into the AI chatbot game is tractor maker John Deere. JD is designed to answer questions farmers and ranchers have about things like fuel usage and harvest timing. It's rolling out now on the web, on mobile devices, and on the control screens of certain John Deere farm equipment. With Tech Trends, I'm Mike Dabosky, ABC.
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21: Now we have a preview for today's upcoming evening edition of WDOR Local News. This is Paul Wanish reporting. We'll hear from Sturgeon Bay Fire Chief Kaylin Montevideo about yesterday's water rescue in the Bay of Sturgeon Bay near Bay Shipbuilding involving two individuals and their dog. We'll have those details. And we'll report on Monday's two-vehicle accident at Idlewild Road and Highway 4257, where an Appleton woman was taken by ambulance to the hospital. Also, the Door County Medical Center's Chief Administrative Officer, Eric Schreier, was presented with the Rural Health Ambassador Award. We'll report on some new recent criminal cases from out at the Door County Circuit Court. And Elizabeth Tracy from Johns Hopkins discusses personal changes to stave off dementia and preserve independence in today's medical report. You'll hear these stories and more during today's evening edition of WDOR Local News. This is Paul Wanish reporting.
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0: That's Hollowed Out. Did it in a minute. WDOR, Sturgeon Bay, Footloose from Kenny Loggins and John Mellencamp before that Without Expression. Brewers baseball on the air again tonight. The Brewers and the Cubs, game three of their series from Wrigley Field in Chicago. Airtime 6:05 tonight on 93.9 FM WDOR. It's 81 and sunny in Sturgeon Bay. Steady temperature, upper 70s to low 80s as we head through the late afternoon tonight. Turning partly cloudy, some patchy fog overnight, lows mid 60s. Tomorrow, humid, partly sunny, patchy fog, a chance of showers and thunderstorms. Highs in the mid 70s with east wind 5 to 10 miles an hour. That chance of rain, 50%. Chance of showers and thunderstorms Thursday evening, then showers and a slight chance of thunderstorms after midnight. Lows reaching the middle 60s with light and variable wind. Chance of rain 80%. And humid Friday, partly sunny, highs in the middle 70s. Right now, 81. Sunny at WDOR. Back into music after this.
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know, every now and then, I think you might like to hear something from us. Nice and easy. But there's just one thing, you see. We never, ever do nothing nice and easy. We always do it nice and rough. But we're going to take the beginning of this song and do it easy. But then we're going to do the finish rough. It's the way we do Proud Mary. Rolling on the river. Listen to the story now. Left a good job in the city, working for the man every night and day.

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1: 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The first winner to completely fill their card and call in is the prime winner. Up to two additional winners then have 10 minutes to call in and claim a prize. Prizes include a $20 certificate from the Piggly Wiggly, a $20 certificate from Jandu Petroleum, and a certificate for a 16-inch pizza from Sonny's Italian Kitchen and Pizzeria. 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
2: 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I'm Chad Michaels, WDOR Sports. 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
1: From ABC News, I'm Michelle Franzen. In Massachusetts, jurors were sent home after a fifth day of deliberations in the Lindsey Clancy trial. Jurors telling the judge they are deadlocked, but the judge telling them to keep trying. The jury must decide if Clancy, who says she suffered from postpartum psychosis, had criminal intent when she killed her three children. ABC's Rena Roy is in Plymouth.
2: This time around, he delivered what's known in Massachusetts as the Tui Rodriguez charge. That is essentially a formal instruction ordering the jury to continue deliberations. We saw Lindsey Clancy and her defense attorney, Kevin Reddington, at the defense table as this was all playing out. Reddington asked Clancy, "Are you okay?" And she nodded yes. And he has told the media this week that they are both nervous about the outcome here.
1: The USS ramping up strikes against Iranian targets, raising concerns about the ongoing war and overall economy. After 286 days at sea, the USS Abraham Lincoln docking in Thailand today. Families of sailors last month going public with their concerns on board the ship and strain on crew members due to the extended deployment. Shakira Fairfax is the mother of one of the sailors and was in Bangkok to greet her daughter.
3: There was a time where, the morale was low and, I said, what can I do? You know, what can I do? She said, just tell me old stories. And to be able to share stories and laugh and photographs, to take that walk down memory lane was really nice.
1: It's been 1 week since the deadly catastrophic flooding and mudslides in Nepal and Tibet. More than 1,100 confirmed dead, another 3,900 others missing, including dozens of Americans. Word today, American jazz singer Cassandra Wilson has died. Mississippi-born singer known for her smoky and smooth vocals, including her cover of Harvest Moon, Cassandra Wilson was 70. You're listening to ABC News.
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1: Energy Secretary Chris Wright in Venezuela today, signing the energy deal that the Trump administration announced between the U.S. and Venezuela. At the ceremony, Chevron CEO Mike Wirth says the company will pump more funds into oil production in Venezuela.
12: Together with our partners, we expect to invest more than $7 billion and double production to approximately 500,000 barrels per day over just the next 5 years.
1: Analysts say that deal won't do much to lower gas prices right now and that it could take years for more supply to hit the U.S. markets. There are more wild tales of animal run-ins on the trail and in the water.
13: Example number one, in Alaska, Jaden Nakora hunting with his cousin when a bear suddenly came out of the woods charging at his head.
14: I was chewing on my face and I could hear like the bones snapping in my nose.
13: It eventually left them alone. Both cousins say they're lucky to be alive. Same goes for example number two, Lynette Bellin in California. She was swimming in Lake Tahoe.
15: I turned around and there was this otter and it just came at me. Teeth and claws and biting and scratching.
13: She needed 38 stitches because of that otter, but she should be okay. Sherry Preston, ABC News.
1: Excitement is building for the new season of Dancing with the Stars. On today's Good Morning America, the new crop of competitors were revealed. Celebrities Julia Stiles, Jenna Dewan, and Guillermo Rodriguez from Jimmy Kimmel Live among the dancers who will take to the ballroom floor. The 35th season kicks off September 15th. Disney is the parent company of ABC and ABC News. Michelle Franzen, ABC News.
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0: 80 degrees, sunshine at WDOR, 5 after 4 o'clock. Sunny afternoon, steady temperature upper 70s to right around 80. Partly cloudy tonight, patchy fog rolling in the overnight hours. We'll have lows in the middle 60s. South wind 5 to 10 miles an hour, becoming east after midnight. Thursday, humid, partly sunny, patchy fog in the morning, a chance of showers and thunderstorms in the afternoon. Temperatures mid-70s, east wind 5 to 10 miles an hour with a 50% chance of rain. Chance of showers and thunderstorms. Thursday evening, then showers and a slight chance of thunderstorms after midnight. Lows in the middle 60s with light and variable wind. Chance of rain 80%. Humid Friday, partly sunny, highs in the mid 70s, and cloudy Friday night with lows in the middle 60s. Right now it's 80 degrees at WDOR. Sunshine in Sturgeon Bay. And a check of sports is next. 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
22: I'm Chad Michaels. Here's what we have in our WDUR sports report for today. Volleyball last night at Seymour to Triangular. Sturgeon Bay picked up wins over Little Chute and the Thunder last night. Audrey Harrington, 16 kills. Izzy Shanneman, 22 kills. Maketa Coyas, 55 assists. And Reen Walker with 15 digs and 5 aces in the win last night for Sturgeon Bay. Soccer, Luxembourg Casco beat Kewaunee 5-0. Elvin Mendoza and Trevor Hunsaker both scored twice. Blake Barbeau also scored for the Spartans. Cross country today, Sturgeon Bay and Kewaunee are running at Green Bay Preble. Also, Sturgeon Bay soccer team, as we told you yesterday, ranked number one in the state. They'll be back at it tomorrow night at home. They are off to a 4-0 start this year. First-year head coach Jesse Mejia has the Clippers off to a strong start as he takes over the program from head coach Todd Moss.
23: It's different. It's an emotion. It's definitely a feeling that I've never had to endure before. The pressure is always going to be there, like you said, being a big school when it comes to soccer, but I trust myself, I trust the coaching staff and what we do with the kids. And I mean, preseason rankings, I care more so at the last, whenever it matters at the end. So
22: we'll hear more from Coach Mejia tomorrow as the Clippers off to a strong start this season. State football rankings are out on Bound Wisconsin in Division 1. Top teams Arrowhead, Bayport, and Muskego. West De Pere and De Pere are ranked in the top 10. In Division 2, it's Green Bay, Notre Dame, Homestead, and Monona Grove. Kaukauna ranked in the top 10. In Division 3, Catholic Memorial, Pewaukee, and Reedsburg. Division 4, Freedom is number 1 this week, followed by Little Chute and Aquinas. Division 5, Darlington, Amherst, and Lake Country Lutheran. Top teams New Holstein, who played Southern Door and beat them in the opener. They're ranked 10th this week. Division 6, Mondovi, Eau Claire Regis, Bonduelle 3rd. We'll have the Bears against Kewaunee on Friday night. Manitowoc Lutheran ranked in the top 10. Division 7 top teams, Cochran Fountain City, Boyceville, and Lourdes Academy, Coleman and Shiocton also ranked inside the top 10. 8-player Gilman and Owen Withy are the top 2 teams. They'll go head-to-head this week. Belmont's 3rd. Sevastopol, their loss to Valley Christian, drops out of the top 10. And Algoma, off to a 2-0 start, moves into the rankings this week at number 9. Brewers had a bounce-back win last night as they beat the Cubs 9-4. Down 3-1, they scored 4 times in the 6th. Bryce Terang came home on a balk. Andrew Vaughn followed with an RBI double, and Christian Yelich hit a 2-run home run.
24: They got a great offense, and on days like today where the wind's blowing out, you can never score enough runs. So we knew even though we were up, we have to keep adding on and keep trying to create some distance there. And the guys kept having really good at bats. We were able to kind of stretch the lead out a little bit, and big win for us.
22: Yeah, Brewers did tack on 2 runs in the 7th and 8th inning with William Contreras delivering an RBI double and Joey Ortiz hitting a 2-run home run. For Ortiz, it's his 8th, 10th for Yelich. Antonio Zenzitello allowed a run and a hit in an inning of relief. That was good enough to pick up the win. He's now 10-4. It's his first win as a Brewer. Team is now 86-53. Their lead over the Cubs back to 8. Same two teams go at it tonight. Jacob Mizorowski against David Peterson. Coverage at 6:05 on 93.9 FM. A couple of roster moves yesterday. Catcher Bo Naylor was called up from AAA. Reliever Jojo Romero was activated from the 15-day injured list. Both were added to the roster, which expanded to 28 on September 1st. Romero last night allowed no runs in two-thirds of an inning. And also Abner Uribe, who was activated over the weekend, also pitched a scoreless inning for the Brewers last night. They did make a move today, nothing too significant. Activated righty reliever Joel Kunal from the injured list and then designated him for assignment. Packers are preparing to start the season without running back Josh Jacobs following misdemeanor charges from an alleged domestic violence incident. Jacobs was placed on the commissioner's exempt list on Sunday. Quarterback Jordan Love and how the absence of Jacobs affects the offense.
2: We'll see. We'll see what, you know, each situation calls for in the game once you get into it. And kind of what our game plan and our approach is going into a game. And then, you know, there's always in-game adjustments. But, no, I don't think as an offense it changes what we're going to be doing from that aspect.
22: Marshawn Lloyd begins the season as the Packers' number one running back. He's battled injuries his first two pro seasons.
2: You know, that's what they brought you here to do, is to go be the player that everybody knows you can be. And for him, it's just obviously he hasn't had the game reps that, you know, people might have seen that, but he's been working. You know, he's been working. He's been watching Josh. He's been in practice doing great things. So it's just for him, just the consistency, finding the consistency, staying healthy, going out there making plays.
22: Over the weekend, the Packers traded a late-round draft pick to the Steelers in exchange for running back Caleb Johnson, who was a third-round pick out of Iowa. His rookie season with the Steelers had only 69 rushing yards on learning he had been traded to Green Bay.
3: I was kind of surprised, but at the same time, I was stoked because I was coming here playing with Tyler Fur, this guy over here. So it's been fun already. I love it here. The guys around here, they fun, they funny, all that. So make me feel home early on, and it's really a cool experience already.
22: Packers have signed long snapper Scott Daly and kicker Lenny Krieg to their practice squad. Daly's a sixth-year player out of the University of Notre Dame, spent this past offseason in training camp with the Buccaneers. He will wear number 46 for the Packers. Krieg is from Berlin, Germany, rejoins the Pack after a short stint with Green Bay at the start of training camp. He joins the practice squad as part of the NFL's International Player Pathway Program and will wear number 38. Packers busy today. They, along with Travel Wisconsin, the University of Wisconsin, the WCHA, and TEG Sports, announced that college hockey will return to Lambeau Field for the first time since 2006 with a marquee men's and women's doubleheader Saturday, September 20th, for the Travel Wisconsin Frozen Tundra Faceoff. The event will see the Wisconsin men's hockey team face the Michigan Wolverines in a Big Ten matchup, while the Badger women's hockey squad will square off against the Ohio State Buckeyes. So that's three of college hockey's most accomplished programs to one of the most iconic venues in all of sports. Wisconsin and Michigan enter the men's matchup with 15 combined NCAA championships, while the women's match features the two programs that have shaped the sport's recent national title picture. Wisconsin and Ohio State women's programs have combined to win the last 7 NCAA championships and have met in each of the last 4 national championship games, with the Badgers winning 3 of those. Pre-sale tickets available next Wednesday, September 9th. General on sale taking place on Friday, September 11th. And Badger football opens their season coming up on Sunday night at Lambeau Field against Notre Dame. It's a broadcast that we'll have on 93.9 FM. Badger volleyball team will host Florida tonight. That's part of the Big Ten SEC Challenge, which also includes Minnesota and Auburn. It's at the Fieldhouse tonight for the Badgers and Gators, 7 o'clock. Meanwhile, we'll have the Brewers and Cubs on the radio again tonight. Tomorrow night as well, then high school football Friday, Kewaunee and Bonduelle, as games can be heard on 93.9 FM. 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
6: This is your Door County Fishery Report from Howie's Tackle and Archery in Sturgeon Bay. I'm Lance Levine reporting. Well, the salmon fishery reports have been, I'd say, just okay the past week or so. Definitely not crazy action, but plenty of fish are still being caught. Kind of a mix out there right now. You get a brown trout here and there. You get a coho, some kings mixed in, some rainbows. I think you could probably slide out a little bit deeper if you wanted to burn some gas and probably find some rainbows out in a little deeper water if you really want to do that. But there's still plenty of fish in shallow enough. The kings, or the rainbows, I should say, were quite abundant until the kings showed up way back the start of the season, and everybody kind of forgot about them and just focused on kings. So I think if you did want to chase out a little bit deeper, you could find some rainbows. As for the best baits, right now, still a mix of flasher, flies, and spoons. Pretty much a mainstay, but the plug and meat rig bite still pretty darn good if you want to run those. There'll be some fish starting to stage up and cruising around those pier heads and some of that shallow water, so it's generally a good time for shore fishermen and small boat fishermen to get in on some of that action. So keep your eyes open for that and ears open for that to start happening. The perch fishing reports continue to get more and more consistent each and every day, as they should this time of year. The bite really starts to crank up every year around Labor Day, and generally stays pretty hot right up until the ice fishing season, so we have a lot to look forward to there. A few spots to start looking for perch include pretty much all the bays. The bays of Little Sturgeon, Riley's Bay, and Sawyer Harbor, for example, in and along those weed beds. The Sturgeon Bay Shipping Channel, and out in front of the marinas, is another popular spot. And of course, along the park shoreline, the Pottawatomie Park shoreline over on the flats can be excellent at times, especially when you can get out there. Sometimes we have a little bit too much wind to get out in that some of that open water area stuff. We also had some really nice reports coming in from some of the deeper water to, or mid-depth to deeper water mud areas down around that, like that Wright's Cove area, Henderson's Point, Wright's Cove, and even down past Shooter's Dock and Bayshore Park area. Fathead minnows, crawler pieces, some leeches, red worms, and of course helger mites, when they're available, a good bet. And casting with small plastics is extremely effective, very fun way to catch a bunch of fish, especially if those perch are chasing bait around like alewives or minnows. And the walleye bite, well, that's been pretty decent as of late. It's not chaotic like it was, but some really nice reports still coming in pretty much on a daily basis from night fishermen and day fishermen. You can cast for those fish. Desk style jigs work well. Spoons like shiver minnows, or shiver spoons, I should say, and bink spoons, shiver minnows and or wrap jigs. Alabama rigs, super popular, very effective for those walleyes. You can also just throw a crawler or a leech on a jig head. That works too. Also, slip bobber fishing. Slip bobber.

0: shorty tubes, paddle tails, Ned rigs. Senko's very popular. Dark sleeper style baits. Also, drop shot style baits like the Berkeley flatworms, those Z-Man trick shots, and set the hook baits, all very popular. And with the fish chasing bait around a little bit more, especially with some wind around, the spy baits are must-haves, jerk baits and chatter baits. Also, spinner baits, very popular. And when it slicks out, an extremely fun way, my favorite way to fish when I can actually get out there and fish, topwater fishing, super fun. Even if you just get a few bites during a day, if you get a couple bites on a topwater bait, there's nothing better. And as far as the best depths, you really still need to be mobile. Like I said, they can be as shallow as 3 feet of water, and they can be out to 20 plus feet. So stay mobile, chase around with the wind. The northern pike action, well, that's also starting to ramp up, as it usually does as we approach Labor Day. Concentrate your efforts along some of those deeper weed edges or steeper shoreline drop-offs with some weed mixed in, like in that Sturgeon Bay Ship Channel, Pottawatomie State Park, the deeper flats, and some of the deeper shorelines, Sherwood Point and Henderson's Point, for example. Trolling and or casting with large crankbaits, spoons, spinners, and large plastics, always a good bet. And also, of course, dragging around sucker minnows can be very effective at times. Thanks again to all the local guides, local fishermen, and visiting fishermen that share information with us so we can provide the most accurate and informed report possible. From Howie's Tackle and Archery in Sturgeon Bay, this has been Lance Levine reporting. Be safe, have fun, and good luck fishing, everybody.
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0: Michelle Franzen. The U.S. is ramping up its strikes against Iranian targets, driving up oil and gas prices again. President Trump at the White House brushing off reporter questions about the ongoing war's impact on midterm elections and the economy. Here's ABC's Karen Travers.
1: The president said that the U.S. hit Iran very hard last night. He said Iran gave a love tap back, but that the U.S. strikes were very hard and powerful. He also signaled that there could be more to come, and he was pushed on the timeline of this latest round, indicating that it could last not too long, but said that at his disposal, he could continue these strikes at this point.
0: ABC's Elizabeth Schulze says investors and Americans are getting more worried about their bottom line.
2: What we are seeing are those borrowing costs surge. And this is happening not just in the U.S., it's happening all over the world. The way that this shows up is in the price of bonds, which are, you know, you own basically a government bond. Those prices are falling, which means interest rates are going up. And that's really important because what a government bond, what that interest rate is, basically affects everything from a mortgage rate to your credit card rate. For a small business, if you're taking out a loan, it means that cost of borrowing that money is more expensive.
0: In Massachusetts, jurors in the Lindsey Clancy trial going home for the day after a day of deliberations ended with jurors deadlocked. The judge urging jurors to keep trying to reach a verdict. 1 week after catastrophic flooding and mudslides in Nepal and Tibet, the death toll now tops 1,100. Authorities say 3,900 people are still missing. ABC's Britt Clennett is in Nepal.
3: I'm outside a hospital in Kathmandu, and there's a quiet, somber mood here as family members, they are giving their DNA samples to identify their loved ones, including relatives of the 75 Americans still unaccounted for.
0: Golf legend Tiger Woods changing his plea today to no contest on an amended charge of reckless driving from the previous DUI charge. His license now suspended for 5 years. You're listening to ABC News.
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0: New Jersey state officials filing a petition to asking the Supreme Court to shut down prediction markets in the state. It marks the first time the legality of sites like Kaushi and Poly Market has been raised to the high court. Supreme Court justices have not decided if they will hear the case yet. Federal appeals courts are split on whether states or federal agencies should regulate. New York City public schools will be banning all generative AI tools for school children in elementary and middle school during this upcoming school year. Mayor Zoran Mamdani says it's to protect students. He also says high schoolers will get a course in AI literacy.
6: Our job is to give every student the knowledge, the independence, and the confidence they need to build a future of their own choosing. That means safeguarding the teacher-student relationship, refusing to surrender our classrooms to profit motives, and above all, it means protecting childhood.
0: High schoolers will be banned from using AI chatbot tools under the new rules, and teachers are barred from using AI to grade assignments. Pabst Blue Ribbon is brewing mad over recent heists. The company's CEO says it will pay anyone $20,000 who can provide new information, leading to the recovery of more than 1,600 cases of PBR and its Old Milwaukee non-alcoholic beer. Two shipments went missing in August, one in Southern California, the other in Tucson, Arizona. Police estimate the stolen beer is worth $70,000. Michelle Franz in ABC News.
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9: 80 degrees and sunny at WDOR and WDOR-FM in Sturgeon Bay. Here's a check of the Door Peninsula weather forecast. Sunshine through the late afternoon, early evening hours. Steady temperature right around 80 degrees with southwest wind at 5 to 10 miles an hour. Tonight, partly cloudy, patchy fog after midnight, lows in the middle 60s with south wind 5 to 10 miles an hour becoming east. Humid tomorrow, partly sunny, patchy fog in the morning. There's a chance of some showers and thunderstorms in the afternoon. Temperatures in the mid 70s with east wind 5 to 10 miles an hour. Chance of rain at 50%. Thursday night, a chance of some showers and thunderstorms in the evening hours, then showers and a slight chance of thunderstorms after midnight. We'll have lows in the middle 60s with light and variable wind. Chance of rain tomorrow night up to 80%. Humid Friday, partly sunny, highs in the middle 70s. Friday night, cloudy skies. We'll have lows in the middle 60s. Right now, 80 and sunny at WDOR in Sturgeon Bay. 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ABC Sports is next.
11: I'm Christine Lisi. At the start of Raiders training camp, Kirk Cousins was declared QB1, and today, Coach Clint Kubiak made it official. He announced Cousins will start week one against the Dolphins. The team has been pleased with the progress made by number one overall pick Fernando Mendoza, and his time is coming, according to GM John Spytek. Cousins, meantime, will be the ninth player to start at QB for the Raiders since the end of the 2022 season. ESPN NFL analyst Peter Schrager.
12: Kubiak and Janoka, who are the ones running the offense, they have a history with Kirk Cousins, so he had a huge leg up on Mendoza in that he actually can come right in and it was plug and play. Mendoza's been great this summer. They love what Mendoza's been, but when you have those two and the familiarity with Cousins, they're paying Cousins real money, not minimum money, real money to be there. It was his job all along, and Mendoza's been aware of that.
11: Peter Schrager on the Pat McAfee Show. During an appearance today on WIP, Eagles GM Howie Roseman said he does not agree with the idea this is a make-or-break season for Jalen Hurts to remain the team's starting quarterback. Since taking over as Philly's starter, Hurts is 57-25 in the regular season. He, of course, has helped guide the Eagles to a pair of Super Bowls, 1-1, earning Super Bowl MVP in the process. The Lions expect starting safeties Kirby Joseph and Brian Branch to return from injuries at some point this season. They are on the PUP list and will miss at least the first four regular season games as a result. Vikings general manager Nolan Teasley told reporters he expects J.J. McCarthy to be on the week one roster. McCarthy lost the starting job and appears to be third on the team's depth chart behind Kyler Murray and Carson Wentz. Notre Dame quarterback C.J. Carr and Texas QB Arch Manning are the favorites to win the Heisman Trophy, but the odds at sportsbook suggest it is a wide-open race. At DraftKings, Carr 7-1, listed slightly in front of Manning. Fellow QBs Dante Moore of Oregon and Darian Mensah of Miami are both 11-1.
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0: From ABC News, Wall Street Now, gains in technology and communication services helped to lift markets higher despite rising oil and bond yields. The Dow added 294 points. The Nasdaq gained 118. The S&P grew 35 points. Chipmaker NVIDIA, Micron Technology, Meta, and Capital One Financial all saw gains. The biggest in the S&P came from Dell Technologies, which jumped 15% following an encouraging financial update. Chevron confirms that it's expanding its operations in Venezuela days after President Trump announced a deal to develop the nation's oil reserves, giving the Pentagon a stake in the profits. A federal judge has ruled that Google will not have a breakup in its advertising business, but needs to make changes to avoid a monopoly. The ruling stems from a DOJ antitrust lawsuit. Uber is laying off 10% of its workforce, impacting about 3,300 jobs worldwide. The company calls it a big shift in its organizational structure. Michelle Franzen, ABC News.
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15: The Bumper to Bumper IRA Outlaw Sprint Cars are coming to the Hill Raceway in Sturgeon Bay on Labor Day weekend. 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
9: With WDOR News, I'm Danny Allen. A call was made for a water rescue in the Bay of Sturgeon Bay Tuesday afternoon. An employee at Bay Shipbuilding made the call after noticing two individuals with a small dog had overturned their kayak and were not able to get it upright. Sturgeon Bay Fire Chief Kaylin Montevideo reports that they sent the city rescue boat to the scene.
18: So we were paged for two people that had been on a kayak that had overturned. They were wearing life jackets, and the employees at Bay Ship had waved us kind of to the area that the kayakers were and had thrown them a throw ring with a rope from shore. We assisted the parties onto our boat, and they actually had a dog with them as well, and brought them back into the beach at Tumba Park.
9: There were no injuries in the response, and the rescue was complete in approximately 50 minutes. Fire Chief Montevideo commented on how she was glad to see the individuals wearing life jackets and continues reminding everyone on the water about the importance of wearing life jackets. There was a two-vehicle accident with injury in the town of Nassauwappe Monday evening. At 5:15, a 55-year-old Appleton woman was driving her Acura south on Idlewild Road, stopped at the stop sign for Highway 4257. Behind her was a Chevy Silverado pickup truck driven by an 18-year-old Sturgeon Bay man. The Appleton woman pulled forward a little to see if any traffic was approaching on the highway, then stopped. The Sturgeon Bay man in the pickup assumed she was continuing forward. He also moved forward and crashed into the rear end of her Acura. Her two passengers in the Acura had no apparent injury, but the woman driving sustained a possible injury. She was given an ambulance ride to the Door County Medical Center. The Sturgeon Bay man in the pickup had no apparent injury, but was given citations for an automobile following too closely and for operating a motor vehicle without insurance. There was a lane closure in a southbound lane of the highway for 20 minutes while medical responders were on the scene. The Door County Facilities and Parks Department has been conducting a harbor dredging project in the harbor at Shudawar's Dock County Park since mid-July, and they're now pleased to announce that that project has been successfully completed. The harbor entrance, dock, and boat launch are now reopened and ready for public use. Parking at this time is limited to the lower parking lot only, as they're now working on the next phase of resurfacing the upper parking lot. This phase of work is currently underway, and they're expecting to be completed by next Thursday, September 10th. An additional note, keep in mind that the entire park will be temporarily closed this coming Tuesday and Wednesday, the 8th and the 9th, so they can fully accommodate the construction equipment to finish up the upper parking lot by next week, Thursday. We reported in July about the Door County Historical Society earning two different awards from the Wisconsin Historical Society, the Reuben Gold Thwaites Trophy for Local History and the Historic Rehabilitation Award. We've now learned that representatives from the Wisconsin Historical Society will be here in Door County next Wednesday to present those awards at two different locations. Door County Historical Society Executive Director Amy Frank tells us about the first presentation to take place at the Eagle Bluff Light Station.
19: We will have representatives from the Wisconsin Historical Society and their board of curators will be here in Door County for the afternoon, and we will be at Eagle Bluff Light Station at 1 o'clock for a ceremony there presenting us with the 2026 Rehabilitation Award for all of the work that we did, the renovation and the reconstruction efforts up there. So that's very exciting and, you know, just kind of like the cherry on top of getting all the work done and being so proud of that project, and then to receive this award on top of it is just amazing.
9: Later that afternoon, the next presentation will take place at the Door County Historical Society's Heritage Village on the campus of Sturgeon Bay's Crossroads at Big Creek. Frank shares those details.
19: There we will be receiving the Reuben Gold Thwaites Trophy, which is a trophy that the Wisconsin Historical Society gives out every year to one historical organization who has shown excellence in historic preservation, and we will have that trophy for an entire year. We are just thrilled and honored to get this award and to be recognized for the work not only in recent history, but of course throughout our whole 100-year history.
9: For a local historical society to receive such recognition from the State Historical Society, something special, but to receive two awards in the same year is quite remarkable. Frank shares their plans for a celebration after the second presentation.
19: It'll be a smaller ceremony up at the lighthouse, and then down here in Sturgeon Bay at 3:30 we'll have a bigger event, and we'll have a reception afterwards with some refreshments and cake as well to help celebrate.
9: With the Door County Historical Society celebrating its 100th anniversary this year, Frank adds that these awards will inspire them to continue protecting the area's important heritage for the next century. Earlier this year, the Door County Medical Center transitioned its electronic health record system from Meditech to Epic. It was the Medical Center's Chief Administrative Officer, Eric Schreier, whose leadership helped to guide everyone through this major tech milestone in the organization. As a local transition project,

0: service to the door community. Thursday is the first Thursday of the month. That means the Sturgeon Bay Library will host yet another meeting of its Genealogy Club, running from 2 until 3 p.m. You can work together with others, seeking their own family histories as you share ideas and resources to further your own search. Community Relations Library Assistant Maggie Beam has more.
1: Whether you're an amateur or a seasoned pro, join us to gather together to share tips, exchange information, share your brick walls and success, and leave with new ideas and suggestions.
0: Again, that's Thursday afternoon from 2 until 3 at the Sturgeon Bay Library. You'll have access to numerous resources to further your search. If you'd like more information, call the Sturgeon Bay branch at 920-746-7121. Last October, 21-year-old Dylan Fields of Sturgeon Bay instigated a physical altercation with his girlfriend in their Sturgeon Bay residence and held her down against her will, leading to his Monday appearance in Door County Circuit Court, where he pled no contest to one count of domestic disorderly conduct and one count of domestic battery. One charge of domestic false imprisonment was dismissed but read in. Judge Jennifer Miller gave Fields 24 months probation. He must serve 40 hours of community service, pay restitution if requested, in addition to a total of $1,086 in court costs. He must also receive an AODA assessment and complete any requested counseling, maintain full-time employment or schooling at absolute sobriety, and is not to possess or consume controlled substances or drug paraphernalia. He also may have no contact with the victim and must submit a DNA sample. Is it possible to make personal changes to stave off dementia and preserve independence? Elizabeth Tracy reports.
2: Showing someone a visual task on a computer and then speeding things up so they must complete it faster and faster preserves brain function better than other forms of training over 20 years of follow-up. That's according to a new study by Marilyn Albert, an Alzheimer's disease expert at Johns Hopkins, and colleagues. Only in the latter 10 years did differences in training impact show up.
3: When the study started, the goal was to see if different kinds of cognitive training could generalize to improve independent activities of daily living. Everybody knew that if you practiced on certain kinds of tasks, you could get better on them, but the question was whether or not you would have more independence in daily living. What the study found at 10 years was that all of the different kinds of training did generalize compared to a control group.
2: At 20 years, the clear winner is the speed training, Albert concludes. At Johns Hopkins, I'm Elizabeth Tracy.
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4: 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Their fall hours, noon to 5, Monday through Saturday, closed on Sunday.
0: WDOR News continues with these funeral announcements. Rosemary Rosie Leppert, 91 years old, passed away peacefully with family at her side Sunday. She was born May 14th of 1935 to the late Michael Martin and Wilma Martin and grew up on the family farm near Linden Station, Wisconsin. She married Marv Leppert April 27th of 1957 at St. Aloysius Catholic Church in Hillsboro, Wisconsin, and in 2001 they built their retirement home in Door County where they had vacationed for many years. Mass of Christian burial will be held at Stella Maris Catholic Church, Sister Bay, on Thursday at 11 a.m., with visitation for family and friends starting at 10 at the church. Christian burial will take place the following day in Reedsburg, Wisconsin, for Rosemary Rosie Leppert, 91 years old. Mark Lee Jonas, 70 years old, of Bailey's Harbor, passed away August 27th at his residence with family at his side. He was born July 21st of 1956 to Carl and Carol Jonas in Sturgeon Bay and graduated from Gibraltar High School in 1974. Mark married Noelle Joy Musin November 3rd of 1984. Memorial services will be held 11 o'clock Thursday at Emmanuel Lutheran Church, Pastor Gary Scherig officiating. Friends may call at the church September 3rd from 10 until the time of service at 11 a.m. for Mark Lee Jonas, 70, of Bailey's Harbor. David A. Hanlon, 72 years old, of Washington Island, passed away on Washington.

0: Washington Island, August 30th. He was born in Waukegan, Illinois, July 27th of 1954 to Effie and Richard Hanlon, and graduated from Washington Island School in 1973. He worked at PBI in Sturgeon Bay for 5 years as a welder, ship fitter, and carpenter. Then, starting in 1981, ran Dave's Garage, formerly owned by his father, and has run Hanlon Excavating since 2008. He was a volunteer firefighter for 23 years, served as a town board member for 2 terms, and even drove the island school bus for many years. Dave's life will be honored with a memorial service to be held 11 o'clock Saturday, September 19th at Bethel Evangelical Free Church on Washington Island, Pastor Rick Smith officiating. Visitation for family and friends will be held at the church September 19th from 10 until 11 a.m. A luncheon will follow the service. He'll be laid to rest in the town of Washington Cemetery, that for David A. Hanlon, 72, of Washington Island. That is the evening report of local news brought to you on WDOR by the Door County Maritime Museum, 120 North Madison Avenue in Sturgeon Bay, and by Hickey Brothers Bailey's Harbor Fish Company. Follow their Facebook page for daily fresh fish updates or see them online at baileysharborfishcompany.com. 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
1: You've just heard the evening report of local news from WDOR. 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
0: With Kewaunee County News on WDOR, I'm Danny Allen. Kewaunee County Emergency Management reminds Kewaunee County residents of its hazardous waste collection coming up Thursday, September 17th, running from 10:30 until 1:30 at the Kewaunee County Fairgrounds in Luxembourg. They do require registration for the event. 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The Aging and Disability Resource Center of the Lakeshore has its next Bingo Size class on the way, a fun, innovative, and engaging health and wellness program aimed to promote an active and healthy lifestyle, fostering a sense of community and social connection, combining the classic game of bingo with physical activity. The next class is coming up at the Kewaunee County Administration Building in the lower level. That's at 810 Lincoln Street in Kewaunee every Monday and Wednesday, running September 14th through November 11th from 11 until noon those days. All Kewaunee County residents 60 and older are welcome. A $10 contribution is suggested to help defray the costs of materials. If you'd like to register or if you'd like to learn more, call the ADRC of the Lakeshore at 1-877-416-7083. The Luxembourg Police Department and Luxembourg Community Fire Department have both received grants from the Wisconsin Public Service Foundation as part of its Rewarding Responders program. The Luxembourg Police Department will use their grant to purchase new protective vests for their officers, and the fire department will use theirs to purchase a new automated external defibrillator. The Rewarding Responders Grant Program has awarded more than $750,000 since its inception in 2014. Now these funeral announcements. Cynthia Cindy M. Tadish, 67 years old, passed away August 29th. She was diagnosed with liver cancer November 5th of 2025. Cynthia was born March 26th of 1959 to Darwin and Christine Lee Joyce and graduated from Luxembourg Casco High School in 1977. She married Steve Tadish December 17th of 1977. Visitation will take place today from 4 until 7 at Kinnard Funeral Home in Kewaunee. Closing prayer service 7 o'clock tonight. Visitation will continue Thursday from 9 to 10:45 at St. Isidore the Farmer Church in Tish Mills. Mass of Christian burial 11 a.m. with Father Dennis Drury officiating and burial at a later date for Cynthia Cindy M. Tadish, 67 years old. K.I. Nemitz, 82 years old, of Algoma, passed away Monday, August 25th in Algoma after a battle with pancreatic cancer with family at her side. She was born May 28th of 1944 in Green Bay to Roy and Irene Koss, graduated from Algoma High School in 1962, then from the University of Stout with a master's degree in home economics. She married Eugene Nemitz July 22nd of 1967 at St. Paul's Lutheran Church in Algoma and was a teacher for more than 50 years, both as a full-time and substitute teacher at many local schools. Family and friends may gather at Schindlerly Funeral Home in Algoma from 4 until 6 tonight. They also may gather at the Kewaunee Community Congregational Church, Center Street in Kewaunee, Thursday from 9 until the time of services at 11 a.m., burial at the Riverview Cemetery, followed by a light lunch back at the church. For K.I. Nemitz, 82, of Algoma. Matthew W. Zelton, 51 years old, of Kewaunee, passed away at home August 27th. He was born March 3rd of 1975 to Bert and Kim Zelton and married Leah Meinders April 21st of 2023. Matt served in the U.S. Air Force for 9.5 years, including tours overseas in Saudi Arabia and Bahrain. Visitation will take place Wednesday, September 9th from 4 until 7 at Kennard Funeral and Cremation Services of Kewaunee. Funeral service 7 o'clock that evening at the funeral home with Pat Ratashak officiating. Full military rites will follow outside with the Kewaunee American Legion Post 29 for Matthew W. Zelton, 51, of Kewaunee. Gayla M. Wagner, 76 years old, of Maplewood, passed away Sunday, August 30th at Frederick Hospital South in Pleasant Prairie, Wisconsin. She was born December 26th of 1949 in Paducah, Kentucky, raised by her mother Gladys and stepfather Leo Vaser. As a young girl, the family moved to the Kewaunee County area. Gail married Peter Wagner September 18th of 1982 in Door County. She worked as a certified nurse's assistant at the Algoma Nursing Home before becoming the activities director, which she did for a number of years before her health had her retire. A private family celebration of life will be held at the Schindlerly Funeral Home for Gayla M. Wagner, 76, of Maplewood. That is Kewaunee County News on WDOR. I'm Danny Allen.
2: 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I'm Chad Michaels. Here's what we have in our WDUR sports report for today. Volleyball last night at Seymour to Triangular. Sturgeon Bay picked up wins over Little Chute and the Thunder last night. Audrey Harrington, 16 kills. Izzy Shanneman, 22 kills. McKenna Coyas, 55 assists. And Reen Walker with 15 digs and 5 aces in the win last night for Sturgeon Bay. Soccer, Luxembourg Casco beat Kewaunee 5-0. Elvin Mendoza and Trevor Hunsaker both scored twice. Blake Barbeau also scored for the Spartans. Cross country today, Sturgeon Bay and Kewaunee are running at Green Bay Preble. Also, Sturgeon Bay soccer team, as we told you yesterday, ranked number one in the state. They'll be back at it tomorrow night at home. They are off to a 4-0 start this year. First-year head coach Jesse Mejia has the Clippers off to a strong start as he takes over the program from head coach Todd Moss.
3: It's different. It's an emotion. It's definitely a feeling that I've never had to endure before. The pressure is always going to be there, like you said, being a big school when it comes to soccer, but I trust myself, I trust the coaching staff and what we do with the kids. And I mean, preseason rankings, I care more so at the last, whenever it matters at the end. So
2: we'll hear more from Coach Mejia tomorrow as the Clippers off to a strong start this season. State football rankings are out on Bound Wisconsin in Division 1. Top teams Arrowhead, Bayport, and Muskego. West De Pere and De Pere are ranked in the top 10. In Division 2, it's Green Bay, Notre Dame, Homestead, and Monona Grove. Kaukauna ranked in the top 10. In Division 3, Catholic Memorial, Pewaukee, and Reedsburg. Division 4, Freedom is number 1 this week, followed by Little Chute and Aquinas. Division 5, Darlington, Amherst, and Lake Country Lutheran. Top teams New Holstein, who played Southern Door and beat them in the opener. They're ranked 10th this week. Division 6, Mondovi, Eau Claire Regis, Bonduelle 3rd. We'll have the Bears against Kewaunee on Friday night. Manitowoc Lutheran ranked in the top 10. Division 7 top teams, Cochran Fountain City, Boyceville, and Lourdes Academy, Coleman and Shiocton also ranked
4: inside the top 10. Eight player, Gilman and Owen Withy are the top two teams. They'll go head-to-head this week. Belmont's third. Sevastopol, their loss to Valley Christian, drops out of the top 10. And Algoma, off to a 2-0 start, moves into the rankings this week at number 9. Brewers had a bounce-back win last night as they beat the Cubs 9-4, down 3-1. They scored four times in the sixth. Bryce Terang came home on a balk. Andrew Vaughn followed with an RBI double, and Christian Yelich hit a two-run home run.
5: They got a great offense, and you know, on days like today where the wind's blowing out, you can never score enough runs. So we knew even though we were up, we were have to keep batting on and keep trying to create some distance there. And you know, the guys kept having really good at bats. We were able to kind of stretch the lead out a little bit, and big win for us.
4: Yeah, Brewers did tack on two runs in the seventh and eighth inning, with William Contreras delivering an RBI double and Joey Ortiz hitting a two-run home run. For Ortiz, it's his eighth. 10th for Yelich. Antonio Sensatello allowed a run and a hit in an inning of relief. That was good enough to pick up the win. He's now 10-4. It's his first win as a Brewer. Team is now 86-53. Their lead over the Cubs back to 8. Same two teams go at it tonight. Jacob Mizorowski against David Peterson. Coverage at 6:05 on 93.9 FM. A couple of roster moves yesterday. Catcher Bo Naylor was called up from AAA. Reliever Jojo Romero was activated from the 15-day injured list. Both were added to the roster, which expanded to 28 on September 1st. Romero last night allowed no runs in two-thirds of an inning, and also Abner Uribe, who was activated over the weekend, also pitched a scoreless inning for the Brewers last night. They did make a move today, nothing too significant. Activated righty reliever Joel Kunal from the injured list and then designated him for assignment. Packers are preparing to start the season without running back Josh Jacobs following misdemeanor charges from an alleged domestic violence incident. Jacobs was placed on the commissioner's exempt list on Sunday. Quarterback Jordan Love and how the absence of Jacobs affects the offense.
6: We'll see. We'll see what, you know, each situation calls for in the game once you get into it. And kind of what our game plan and our approach is going into a game. And then, you know, there's always in-game adjustments, but no, I don't think as an offense it changes what we're going to be doing from that aspect.
4: Marshawn Lloyd begins the season as the Packers' number one running back. He's battled injuries his first two pro seasons.
6: You know, that's what they brought you here to do, is to go be the player that everybody knows you can be. And for him, it's just obviously he hasn't had the game reps that, you know, people might have seen that, but he's been working, you know, he's been working, he's been watching Josh, he's been in practice doing great things. So it's just for him, just the consistency, finding the consistency, staying healthy, going out there making plays.
4: Over the weekend, the Packers traded a late-round draft pick to the Steelers in exchange for running back Caleb Johnson, who was a third-round pick out of Iowa. His rookie season with the Steelers had only 69 rushing yards on learning he had been traded to Green Bay.
7: I was kind of surprised, but at the same time, I was stoked because I was coming here playing with Tyler Fur, this guy over here. So it's been fun already. I love it here. The guys around here, they fun, they funny, all that. So making me feel home early on, and it's really a cool experience already.
4: Packers have signed long snapper Scott Daly and kicker Lenny Krieg to their practice squad. Daly's a sixth-year player out of the University of Notre Dame, spent this past offseason in training camp with the Buccaneers. He will wear number 46 for the Packers. Krieg is from Berlin, Germany, rejoins the Pack after a short stint with Green Bay at the start of training camp. He joins the practice squad as part of the NFL's International Player Pathway Program and will wear number 38. Packers busy today. They, along with Travel Wisconsin, the University of Wisconsin, the WCHA, and TEG Sports, announced that college hockey will return to Lambeau Field for the first time since 2006 with a marquee men's and women's doubleheader Saturday, September 20th, for the Travel Wisconsin Frozen Tundra Faceoff. The event will see the Wisconsin men's hockey team face the Michigan Wolverines in a Big Ten matchup, while the Badger women's hockey squad will square off against the Ohio State Buckeyes. So that's three of college hockey's most accomplished programs to one of the most iconic venues in all of sports. Wisconsin and Michigan enter the men's matchup with 15 combined NCAA championships, while the women's match features the two programs that have shaped the sport's recent national title picture. Wisconsin and Ohio State women's programs have combined to win the last 7 NCAA championships and have met in each of the last 4 national championship games, with the Badgers winning three of those. Pre-sale tickets available next Wednesday, September 9th. General on sale taking place on Friday, September 11th. And Badger football opens their season coming up on Sunday night at Lambeau Field against Notre Dame. It's a broadcast that we'll have on 93.9 FM. Badger volleyball team will host Florida tonight. That's part of the Big Ten SEC Challenge, which also includes Minnesota and Auburn. It's at the Fieldhouse tonight for the Badgers and Gators, 7 o'clock. Meanwhile, we'll have the Brewers and Cubs on the radio again tonight. Tomorrow night as well, then high school football Friday, Kewaunee and Bonduelle, as games can be heard on 93.9 FM. 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
1: From ABC News, I'm Dave Packer. Breaking this hour, a shooting in downtown Minneapolis, right to ABC's Pierre Thomas.
2: We know there are multiple gunshot wounds, including two police officers. The situation is still unfolding. Police are asking people to stay away from the area.
1: In Virginia, a 19-year-old gunman forced his way into a Virginia school this morning and shot and wounded a staff member before killing himself, say authorities. It happened at Westwood Hills Elementary School. Waynesboro Police Chief David Shaw.
3: Law enforcement responded within minutes and immediately entered the school. There, they located in the library the suspect dead from an apparent self-inflicted gunshot wound. There were no students in the library at the time. The time between the initial call and the location of the suspect was approximately 3 minutes.
1: A judge granted $250,000 bail to a Penn State student accused of being the head of a drug trafficking operation. Investigators say Agostino Abajitlo, regular trips to Philadelphia and New York, got large quantities of cocaine then packaged and distributed by Penn State students. His attorney, Philip Masorti.
4: I'm happy with the way things went today. My client's going to be posting bail soon. And I think we saw the real true Center County justice at work. It's my pleasure to represent Augie Abatello and his family. Thank you very much.
1: The U.S. confirming hitting more targets in Iran. President Trump saying he's not rushing to end the war anytime soon and claims the economy will bounce back once it does end.
5: As soon as it's over, which I don't think will be very much longer. I don't know how much more they can take, but, you know, whatever it is, it doesn't matter.
1: After more than 9 months at sea, the USS Abraham Lincoln finally docking after its record-long deployment. Shakira Fairfax, the mother of one of the service members on board who was in Bangkok, to greet her daughter.
6: I just can't wait to see her smile. I can't wait to hear mom. I know that's the first thing she's going to say. I can't wait to hear her say mom.
1: You're listening to ABC News.
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1: Germany claim a drone laden with explosives found at an airport was sent by Russia.
8: This is a new type of operation which has been, well, which Russia has been employing, according to European security services and US intelligence sources as well, ever since Russia launched its full-scale war against Ukraine. It's not a question of Russian spies based in Europe actually carrying out these plots themselves. What is believed to happen is that local people, often low-level criminals, vulnerable individuals, are recruited, normally on social media, and they are offered a financial reward.
1: ABC's Tom Sophie Burridge. Uber is cutting 10% of its workforce or laying off about 3,300 global employees. The company calls it a big shift in its organizational structure to make Uber simpler, faster, and create more capacity to invest. Artificial intelligence is popping up everywhere, including in your mouth.
9: James Dyson, the inventor of next-generation hair dryers, vacuum cleaners, and air purifiers, has come up with an AI-powered electric toothbrush that shoots water into the gaps between your teeth while you brush, essentially flossing them. The 79-year-old Dyson is asking $499 for the device.
1: ABC's Jim Ryan. The International Ski and Snowboard Federation says athletes from Russia and Belarus can continue to compete with approved neutral status this season, but no symbols of national identity. Sanctions are possible for those who breach a pledge. Dave Packer, ABC News.
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11: Oh, oh, oh.
0: Here's a look at the Dora Peninsula weather forecast on WDOR in Sturgeon Bay. Clear skies through the evening hours, steady temperature upper 70s. Tonight, partly cloudy, some patchy fog overnight, lows middle 60s with south wind 5 to 10 miles an hour, becoming east after midnight. Humid Thursday, partly sunny, patchy fog in the morning, a chance of some showers and thunderstorms in the afternoon. Temperatures mid 70s with east wind 5 to 10 miles an hour and a 50% chance of rain. Chance of showers and thunderstorms Thursday evening, then showers and a slight chance of thunderstorms after midnight, lows middle 60s with light and variable wind. Chance of rain Thursday night is 80%. Friday, humid and partly sunny, highs mid 70s with east wind 5 to 10 miles an hour. And Friday night, cloudy with lows in the middle 60s. That's a check of the Dora Peninsula weather forecast. We've got music for you on WDOR in Sturgeon Bay.
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1: 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A deadly shooting at a downtown Minneapolis apartment building this evening. 7 gunshot victims, including one who died, according to the local hospital where they were sent. At least 2 police officers shot, say officials. Raina Raker says she lives in the apartment building where it happened and was coming.